0: Not the end of the feud or the story, Mayor Mamdani responding after Netanyahu's speech.
1: Netanyahu slammed Mamdani for his previous criticisms of Israel, saying the mayor is distorting the facts and putting New Yorkers in danger. Mamdani accused Netanyahu of using his speech to, quote, sanitize his genocide of Palestinians and pointed to an arrest warrant from the International Criminal Court against the Israeli leader. Moments before Netanyahu gave his speech to the UN, Mamdani shared a video on social media of him planting an olive tree with Palestinian families from Gaza at Gracie Mansion with the caption, "May peace be our future." I'm Lizzie Radabali, WOR News.
0: Protests all over Manhattan today, most opposing Netanyahu, some supporting him and/or the state of Israel. Interesting approach on traffic from the Mamdani DOT. Transportation Department going to offer cash incentives to some businesses to shift their truck deliveries away from the busiest times on city streets.
2: Officials say the program will use millions of dollars from the MTA's congestion pricing revenue to award businesses to have their deliveries moved to the hours between 7 p.m. and 6 a.m. Up to 14 businesses will be given more than $500,000 as incentives during the first phase of this program. Officials say the program is part of the agency's larger effort to rethink how the city manages deliveries. I'm Scott Pringle, WOR News.
0: The New York City Council greenlighting more than $25 million to help Bellevue Hospital expand its psychiatric ward.
3: The upgrade would see the addition of 40 new beds, bringing the total number up to 204. Officials say the hospital is the largest provider of inpatient psychiatric care, and it currently operates with a 98% occupancy rate. NYC Health and Hospital CEO Dr. Mitchell Katz noted the public system accounts for about 20% of the city's medical care, in contrast to 60% of its mental health care. He added this investment will strengthen the essential safety net, improving the inpatient environment and increasing capacity. Liz Warner, WOR News.
0: Broadway gonna catch some holiday blues.
4: 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It's set for November 12th through January 3rd at the Lundfontein Theater. Daria Albinger, WOR News.
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0: Now. In sports, Mets dropped their finale in Texas 3-1. Mets had four hits. Carson Benj with the only Met RBI. Season-ending series in D.C. starts tomorrow. Yankees wild card series still likely against the Red Sox. Best of three with games Tuesday, Wednesday, and Thursday if needed. All games at Yankee Stadium. Contract talks have reportedly stalled between the Knicks and Carl Anthony Towns. Defending champs open their preseason a week from Monday. Nets start the following night, both games on the road.
7: Here's your WOR Weather Channel forecast. Coastal storm will bring some gusty winds, heavy rain to the area starting Friday night, Saturday. We won't get the worst of it, but we will see some impacts. As we go through tonight, mostly cloudy skies, a low in the mid-50s. Northeast winds gusting up to 30 miles an hour. Some blustery, scattered showers possible Friday. Near 70 for the high. North winds could gust up to 30, maybe 35 miles an hour. Rain and wind likely Friday night, Saturday. I'm meteorologist Mark Thibodeau from the Weather Channel on 710 WOR.
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2: It's 63 degrees at 9 o'clock. Good evening, I'm Andrew Whitman. New Jersey Governor Mikey Sherrill now calling for her handpicked Lieutenant Governor Dale Caldwell to resign after getting the results of the investigation that Sherrill ordered.
3: The governor put out a statement late Thursday saying the independent investigation found Dr. Caldwell engaged in serious repeated violations of state policy and failed to uphold the responsibilities of his office. Sherrill says she's giving him until Friday to step down. The 66-year-old Caldwell was the subject of an internal investigation that started earlier this year, although specifics about the allegations were never made public. The governor did, however, say in her statement Thursday that the substantiated findings of sexual harassment is extremely troubling. No word yet if findings will lead to criminal or civil charges. Levon Putney, WOR News.
2: Israeli Prime Minister Benjamin Netanyahu at the UN today blasting Mayor Mamdani.
4: Mr. Mamdani, since you were elected mayor of this city, many Jews no longer feel safe in New York.
2: Mamdani later accused Netanyahu of using his speech to, quote, sanitize his genocide of Palestinians. Protests all over Manhattan today, most opposing Netanyahu. One group of protesters was detained after their pro-Palestinian demonstration near the UN building.
5: Organizers sat down at the intersection of 39th Street and 1st Avenue, pushing world leaders to cut off military aid to Israel.
6: The whole point of

0: what's happened. The United Nations has failed. We are enabling this to happen, and this can't continue.
1: That was New Jersey congressional candidate Adam Homowy. The group was blocking vehicle traffic ahead of Israeli Prime Minister Benjamin Netanyahu's speech to the UN General Assembly. It's unclear how many people were arrested and what charges they will be facing. I'm Lizzie Radabali, WOR News.
2: Mamdani Transportation Department going to offer cash incentives to some businesses to shift their truck deliveries away from the busiest times on city streets. New York State is suing Polymarket, saying the online prediction market is actually an illegal gambling outfit.
3: Polymarket just launched late last year and allows people to bet money on sporting events. State Attorney General Letitia James says her investigation found Polymarket's prediction market is not registered with the state's gaming commission, and the company's not paying taxes and allows users between 18 and 20 years old. New York law requires people to be 21 to take part in mobile sports betting. I'm Scott Pringle, WOR News.
2: Tomorrow is 925. Sound familiar? Manhattan will celebrate and honor the late, great Dolly Parton. Word that the band U2 will feature Dolly Parton on their new album out this fall.
1: The Irish Rockers will drop Carnival de Luz on November 12th. The last track on the album is a duet with Bono and Parton, which the band says turned out to be the country icon's final vocal performance. It'll mark U2's first full-length release in 9 years. The new single from the album, Silencio, out now. Jennifer Bolsoni, WOR News.
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2: In sports, Mets dropped their finale in Texas 3-1. Mets had four hits. Carson Benj with the only RBI. Season-ending series in D.C. starts tomorrow. Yankees wildcard series still likely against the Red Sox. Best of three with games Tuesday, Wednesday, and Thursday if needed. All games at Yankee Stadium. Contract talks have reportedly stalled between the Knicks and Karl-Anthony Towns. Defending champs open their preseason a week from Monday. The Nets start the following night, both games on the road.
5: Here's your WOR Weather Channel forecast. Coastal storm will bring some gusty winds, heavy rain to the area starting Friday night, Saturday. We won't get the worst of it, but we will see some impacts. As we go through tonight, mostly cloudy skies, a low in the mid-50s, northeast winds gusting up to 30 miles an hour. Some blustery scattered showers possible Friday, near 70 for the high. North winds could gust up to 30, maybe 35 miles an hour. Rain and wind likely Friday night, Saturday. I'm meteorologist Mark Thibodeau from the Weather Channel on 710 WOR.
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1: Oh, hot damn. I finally save up enough money to open a COVID-conscious lesbian bar, and all hell breaks loose at the place. Wild Thursday episode of Fox Across America coming up, including a viral story about a Massachusetts lesbian bar that's losing its mind over a mask mandate.
2: They're crazy.
1: Yes, in the year 2026, still fighting about masks. Of course, this all brought to us by COVID. The guy who leaked COVID to the world, Xi Jinping, at the White House today. That's probably the top line story. Donald Trump met him at the airport, just had a nice outdoor ceremony in the Rose Garden. He's basically just taking Xi Jinping places so he can fly B-2 bombers over the guy's head. Lot of viral imagery and, of course, a high stakes sit down regarding AI, the economy, and, you know, for all intents and purposes, the path forward for the world's two most dominant superpowers at a time where a lot of their interests overlap, but they also go their separate ways when it comes to things like Taiwan. So high stakes sit down, a lot of altitude on the show today. 888-788-9910 if you want to be a part of this shindig. Bruce Blakeman is on the show today. He is running against Kathy Hochul to be the governor of New York. Of course, Hochul only became the governor after they forced out the old dirtbag, Handsy Andy Cuomo.
3: Andy!
1: Good old Handsy Andy. He was the patron saint of the Democrat Party, and then he got into a little trouble with office etiquette.
4: You ever seen a grown man naked?
1: Diamond Dave Landau, comedy sexiest man, also going to be here as well. And as I said, all of your calls, text, tweets, carrier pigeons, you know the deal. Be a Republican on the show, be a Democrat, Libertarian, Independent. Just don't be a happy Thursday. I'm in a good mood, but I got to get into this stuff, the Xi Jinping stuff off the bat. I know everyone saw that other story. I did it on Jesse Waters last night, the Greenfield, Massachusetts lesbian bar. That's a real thing. Is now responsible for the highest rated story in the history of the Boston Globe. We covered this on yesterday's show. A bar in Massachusetts that caters to woke white lesbians for all intents and purposes has made their mask mandate optional for one night a week. One night a week, you can now show up without a mask if you so choose. Now, mind you, if in fact you want to wear a mask, you still can. And if you think masks work, then technically speaking, it doesn't matter if anybody else has a mask, because as far as you're concerned, you're safe.
5: I think he's got a point.
1: But that's why this was never about science. This was about people bullying other people and, you know, forcing their behavior on them and just wanting to get their way. And I bring that up because it is, of course, you know, the aftermath of COVID. You know, it's been about 6 years, almost 7 years since COVID hit our shores. Pandemic shut down the economy, upended the 2020 election, ended with Joe Biden as the president.
6: I don't remember that ever happening.
1: But it did, Mr. Biden. He was president for 4 years. Might not have been in charge. Might not have been running things behind closed doors. I don't think anybody believes that.
7: I'm Kamala Harris, and I approve this message.
1: Okay, but Xi Jinping and Trump have been at odds for as long as Trump has been president. It started when Trump got sworn in 2017, January 2017, and started to take the fight to China on the world stage over international copyright theft, things they were doing to manipulate their own currency. Of course, the aggressive crackdown in Hong Kong and, yes, the ensuing surrounding of Taiwan. We've had a lot of crazy stuff happen in the last 10 years between America and China. Okay, but the reality is right now with the big AI race going on, and all of the other kind of smaller scale collisions that we've gotten into with them that don't really get reported on, like Venezuela, when we went down there and got Nicolas Maduro and co-opted their oil industry, that was a big blow to China because China was counting on them for additional discounted fuel. They were counting on Venezuela, as they are with Cuba, to be an operational, country where they can infiltrate with their Belt and Road Initiative. China shows up to smaller countries that are economically depressed and goes, hey, how about we build you some new highways? You know, how about we get you some new tires for your vehicles? How about we get some infrastructure upgrades? And in return, you're now in business as a country with China.
2: That can't be good.
1: Yeah, because being in business with China is like Goodfellas. You know in the movie Goodfellas when they go into business with the mob? Your restaurant goes into business with the mob. And they're like, yeah, you have a slow week? I don't care. F you, pay me. You know? Fire? F you, pay me. You know, stuff like that. Food truck gets hijacked? F you, pay me. Basically, if you go into business with China, they own your country for all intents and purposes and just want what they want from you. So on a small scale, things like Venezuela, maybe to a larger extent, Iran, they have very much been exercises from between Trump and Xi Jinping that have strained that relationship, if for no other reason than they've boxed China out of a lot of conventional means to fuel, you know, to influence in certain regions like the Middle East. And they've raised the stakes in today's meetings because there are so many other areas of protection. You know, Greenland is a big damn deal. Trump getting the deal with Greenland last week gives us exclusivity in terms of who can operate a military base in Greenland, in terms of who can come in and try to mine the resources that are going to be so critical to the next century of energy dominance. So it is a really high stakes sit down. Here is Peter Doocy this morning on Fox and Friends outlining Xi Jinping's four red lines, four topics he does not want to come up today, which means Trump will probably bring up all four topics.
5: Correctamundo.
1: I don't know. Here it is, clip 10.
8: When it comes to Taiwan, which the United States has a strategically ambiguous policy towards, but might defend in the event of a Chinese invasion, Xi says Taiwan is the core of his core interests. When it comes to democracy and human rights, Xi is saying that China's political system and human rights record cannot be challenged. When it comes to their development and their politics, China is defending their political system and development path as a choice shaped by its history and its people. And when it comes to their overall development, China is defining the right to development as an inalienable human right symbolizing dignity and honor.
1: And what that means is China is China first. You know, Trump is America first. What makes this meeting so consequential, which raises the stakes as highly as it does, is the fact that with the exception of maybe Vladimir Putin, we don't have another leader anywhere in the world who's this adamant about catering to the needs of his own country first. You know, most of those slobs in the EU are ideologically driven. Yeah, immigration's the left-wing thing. Sure. Let's let in 10 million military-aged Muslim guys who don't share our values. Okay, that's what they did over in the UK. They have let in so much mass migration in the UK that they are now distributing pamphlets advising new inhabitants of their country that rape is frowned upon in the UK. That's what they've let into their country, a barbaric element that doesn't share Western values. So in a lot of ways, they've kind of trampled their own country. It's something Trump was talking to the UN about while he was there. He was saying, hey, you guys, you know, have this UNESCO group that's supposed to be protecting world heritage, yet you keep importing mass migrants that don't share any of your values and they're destroying the heritage in the process. Listen to this clip, clip 19.
9: It is deeply ironic that the United Nations has an entire institution, the UNESCO group of people and countries devoted to protecting cultural heritage, yet with their ceaseless promotion of mass migration, these globalists are actively destroying the greatest cultures and most extraordinary heritage in all of history. There is no human right to illegal immigration, but there is a right to remain a sovereign nation, and we want to remain a sovereign nation, and so should you.
1: Yep, and that's what he's saying to those European leaders at the UN. Okay, being a sovereign nation means you don't have to apologize for upholding the values and traditions that make your country what it is. You don't have to cater and elect people who say your country's systemically broken and evil and needs to be burnt down and rebuilt, okay, as a lot of people in the Democratic Party are doing right now. And you know who knows that more than anybody? Xi Jinping. Okay, China is not apologizing on the world stage for having different values than you or I. And we may think their world values are psychotic in some instances, Okay, but the reality is they are the second biggest superpower in the world. They're sitting down today with the biggest superpower in the world, and it's a massive clash of egos. That's why Trump is flattering Xi to the extent that he is. That's why Xi flattered Trump to the extent that he did when Trump went to China. Okay, if you remember, they had all the marching bands. They had all the military installations. They had all the twirlers and the flags. I believe China even gave all the elementary school kids off at the Nike factory that day. I don't think there was a single iPhone built by a single 10-year-old the day Trump went to China. And you're watching a similar thing take place here in America. Trump is rolling out the reddest of red carpets. He met him at the airport. They had another color guard presentation today at the White House. They're going to have their big bilateral meeting. They're going to have maybe a press conference at the end of that. Okay, because these guys show each other that much respect because they both represent that much power. But bigger than all of that is they're hell-bent on protecting the interest of their own homeland. Now, I'm not saying we need more Xi Jinpings in the world because they're committing a lot of human rights violations in the Uyghur province of Hubei. You know, but the reality is leaders that look out for their country above all else instead of special interests that can kick them a couple of bucks or some crazy ideologue that'll talk them into mass migration and upending everything. Guys like Trump and Xi are very rare in this moment. You know, there's not a lot of them out there. Like, you couldn't point to Emmanuel Macron and go, this is a guy just looking out for his country. I don't know what Emmanuel Macron's doing. He's just trying not to get beat up by his wife when he gets off the plane. Okay, obviously, Keir Starmer and those moon bats in the UK have ruined the place. And we all know what Jay Carney's doing up in Canada yesterday, pledging $100 million that he wants to give to Hamas.
2: That's stupid. Use your common sense.
1: Okay, when you give money to Gaza, it has to go through Hamas. That's what people like McLemore keep getting wrong when they tell you there's a genocide happening. Okay, there's no genocide if the population's going up. There have horrifically and tragically been genocides throughout the ages, all of which coincide with a massive decrease in population. That hasn't happened in Gaza. You know, but Israel is actually shipping food, aid, and medication into Gaza. If it doesn't always wind up with people, it's because they have to give that aid to Hamas, the militant terror group that runs the country. Okay, ergo, you wind up seeing things where Hamas gets civilian deprives them of food or needed medicine, because that allows them to sell this fake moral equivalence that Israel's just as bad as Hamas is. And that's why all these dopey white kids over here in America really want you to believe Israel's the bad guy and the terrorists that attacked him and killed 2,000 civilians are the good guys. Okay, there's a lot of that in Europe. Okay, they are anti-Jew. They hate Netanyahu. He's speaking at the UN today. Okay, I don't know that they get full attendance for this one. People walk out of his speeches. They don't like Israel. They don't recognize their right to exist. Okay, Trump does. That's a value he might not even necessarily share with Xi Jinping. Okay, but Xi Jinping values a lot of things that he definitely doesn't share with Donald Trump. But what makes today so important is the two biggest economies, the two biggest militaries, the two biggest AI competitors, the two biggest global footprints are getting in the ring to go one-on-one about forging a path forward. Okay, I don't know the end result of what this means. They're talking about some AI off-ramp where they'll have an emergency hotline like they did with Russia at the height of the Cold War in case there was any type of miscommunication surrounding nuclear weapons. They're hoping to establish something like that with AI just the same. And I believe they wanted to do this 4 years ago with AI, but you really couldn't set up a hotline because Joe Biden still uses a rotary phone. Okay, but in this modern moment, with these two leaders sitting down, the one thing I would tell you is you're going to see some type of press event. You're going to see some type of update, whether it's that hotline deal, whether it's some AI, you know, study that's going to start or some bilateral thing they're going to do. Okay, but it won't be massive and there won't be like an earth-changing development because both of these guys are too protective of their own interests to concede that much on the world stage. So expect a lot of ceremonial pomp, couple more military flyovers, okay? But I don't expect you to wake up tomorrow on a different planet than the one you're living on now because we actually have two of the rarest things in the world meeting at the White House today, and those are leaders who put their countries first.
0: Critics are calling it the funniest show on the radio.
5: I'm funny how? I mean, funny like I'm a clown, maybe.
0: This is Fox Across America with Jimmy Failla.
5: I almost had it.

0: There it is, Fox Across America with Jimmy Failla. A lot going on today. Bruce Blakeman could be the next governor of the great state of New York. He'd, of course, be up in Albany, where Mike is standing by right now. Yo, Mike.
1: Hey, Jimmy. Happy Thursday.
0: I'll say, it doesn't sound like you're buying tickets to this Macklemore tour.
1: No, not at all. I had to pass. I had to pay for gas.
0: Good for you.
1: Hey, I got a question for you. Now that Lincoln is at school, do you still play video games?
0: You know what? You're going to laugh, Mike. Last night after I got done on Jesse Waters' show, I went home and played Lincoln on Xbox Live. So he was up at college. I was home, and I carried a nice 4-run lead into the 8th inning and blew it and lost the game. So thanks for bringing that up, Mike. I'm kidding. You want to kick my dog, too? I'm kidding.
1: Well, no, I would never do that. But I was thinking about, if you took a world map and you hit the streets and you went up to some of these people who are squawking about Gaza and Ukraine, free Palestine, all this hoopla, right? Take a map and give them $10 if they can point to where they're talking to on that map.
0: I promise.
1: I doubt they could.
0: I would say, honestly, if we were guessing honestly, 80% of them couldn't. I bet you 20% of them could. 80% of them legitimately could not.
1: You're lowballing it.
0: But you know what? They're not going to take your $10 because they can just say they're an illegal immigrant and get like $2,000 from the liberal governors. who the hell wants your $10, Mike? You're going to have to up the ante. You're doing it all wrong. I'm kidding.
1: Too much.
0: Good analysis, man. But yeah, I'll let you know when I'm back on the Xbox. We'll get together, okay, brother?
1: Amen.
0: All right,
1: talk to you.
0: My man. The great Mike up in Albany, up in the 518. Yeah, me and Lincoln went one-on-one last night on the Xbox, and sadly, we were playing MLB The Show, and I got beat. I was up 4-0 in the 8th, and had let up a 6-run 8th and kind of ruined my whole entire fall. So thanks for that, Mike. I'm kidding. But the thing is, as a guy who is, you know, pretty upfront with you, pretty real, you know my family, you know what I'm doing at night. You guys have a very high security clearance. A lot of this analysis that I give you is sometimes you love it because it's kind of what you want to hear. It's a little bit of confirmation bias. Yeah, these Democrats are crazy. And you go, yeah, Jimmy, he's got it. But sometimes I have to tell you things you don't necessarily want to hear. And the reason being is one, we have good security, so I'm not worried about you guys beating me up here in the studio. But two, for real, I go on the road. I meet you guys. I look you guys in the face. And I want to know that I've bargained with you in good faith, that I'm not covering my ass. So I'm going to give you a piece of analysis when we come back about the Republican Party that's going to put me in a pickle.
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4: It's 62 degrees at 9:30. I'm Andrew Whitman. New Jersey Governor Mike Sherrill now calling for her handpicked Lieutenant Governor Dale Caldwell to resign after the investigation she ordered apparently confirmed claims of sexual harassment.
5: Mr. Mamdani, since you were elected mayor of this city, many Jews no longer feel safe in New York.
4: Israeli Prime Minister Benjamin Netanyahu at the UN today blasting Mayor Mamdani. Mamdani later accused Netanyahu of using his speech to, quote, sanitize his genocide of Palestinians. Checking your WOR Weather Channel forecast, tonight mostly cloudy, gusts up to 30, lows in the mid-50s. Tomorrow, same or stronger winds with scattered showers, high near 70. Rain and wind late tomorrow into Saturday. Next news at 10, bulletins at once here on 710 WOR.
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0: we got two pandas out of this deal. Xi Jinping just announced China sending America two pandas and making U.S.-China diplomacy a little lighter, you know, taking the edge off a little bit. But they're going to be headed down to Atlanta in a few days. Now, knowing Atlanta, they'll probably miss a connecting flight and not get there till next Thursday. But the point is, thanks for the friggin' panda, Xi. We'll take all the goodwill we can get. There you go. So before we went to break, I was pretty upfront with you about the fact that I know a lot of you. As crazy as that sounds, you know, broadcasting across the country, around the world. Like, we literally are on an affiliate in Guam, okay, that's listening to us right now. They're 14 hours ahead of us in the future right now. And obviously, all the people listening on the Fox News stream, if you're listening, you know, via the Fox News app, are literally everywhere. Okay, you know, Seoul, Korea. You know, in anywhere you can think of where you can access Wi-Fi, people listen to the Fox News app and they watch Fox News. And it's always my favorite thing, specifically in airports, because people will come up to you when they see me getting thrown out of the airport bar. Like, hey, it's funny. Yeah, I live on a base in Hungary. We listen to your show before the morning jog. I'm like, that blows my mind. But because I've run into so many people, okay, I'm going on the road the whole month of October again and all of November. For real. Richmond, Virginia, Clearwater, Florida, Colorado Springs, Santa Rosa, California, Grand Junction, Colorado, Indianapolis. We're going to be in Oklahoma City. We're going to be in Concord, New Hampshire. Like, I'm going to all of these cities. You meet all of these people. And because of that, you know, something my father-in-law once said, I just heard him say in passing, I don't even think he was saying it to me. I think he was talking to my brother, Joey, but they were talking about how like an honest man doesn't need to have a good memory because you're not trying to cover your ass about lies you told and stuff like that, which to be honest with you was like most of my 20s. Like I was a mess. I was a problem gambler. And I happened to meet a good woman and started to become conscious of how my actions would affect her and our family. And that kind of just calmed me down. It's really weird, but in a lot of ways, Jenny is like a good compass for me. But because I have that good compass, I'm constantly thinking ahead in terms of how my interactions with you people are going to go. For real. You know, you do a show, if there's, 1,000 people, 2,000 people, whatever the hell it is, then you do a meet and greet. Sometimes you're alone backstage with 10 people. Sometimes you're with 200. You don't know. But the point is, I'm going to look you all in the eye. You're going to tell me about your family. There's going to be some dirty joke about my wife. We're going to take a couple of selfies. I'm going to try and suck it in. And I want all of that to be effortless and natural. I don't want it to be, well, I'm playing a character on the radio, and then I meet you in person, and I'm a whole different guy. Okay, that is something I concern myself with constantly.
1: I admire your honesty.
0: Well, you should. But that honesty brings me into some interesting junctions on the radio from time to time, because you have to really call balls and strikes. That's the point. And when it comes to politics, when it comes to the midterms, you know, I've been pretty open about absolutely bashing John Thune and the Republican majority that wouldn't give us voter ID. And now they're going to try to turn around and, you know, if we don't get the outcome we like in the midterms, they're going to go, see? That's why we needed to vote for the Republicans so we could give you the voter ID. And then we could get rid of all this stupid stuff that these guys did to win the midterms. But the point is, we have a Republican majority now, and they don't want to do the thing we asked for. So when it comes to, you know, the Republicans and what the midterm ask is, I don't think it's a good one. Okay, I truly don't think it's a good one. And I can sit here for an hour and tell you about phenomenal things President Trump did. You start with the border and it all trickles down from there. Shutting down the border made the quality of life here exponentially better than it's ever been. As divided as we are politically, because gas is expensive, and I know that's a primal thing for most of you, you're living in an America with the lowest recorded murder rate in its history, which means for you and your family, there has never been a better time historically to live in this America than right now, because the safety of you and your family is your number one, two, three, four, and five need. Money is not top five. It is your safety. It is your health and well-being. Nothing matters without it. we take it for granted. We think we just have a right to a good, easy day here in America. But if you've spent any time in a blue city, you realize that's not necessarily a right anymore. Okay. It's a privilege, but it's not necessarily a right because they've shown so much empathy for criminals and they've inverted the premise of the game cops and robbers. The cops used to be the good guys. The robbers used to be the bad guys. Now you've got all of these Democrats openly telling you people like Lindsey Clancy, who killed three of their kids, deserve more of our sympathy. And it turns out her husband's a bad guy for quitting on the marriage as quickly as he did. They literally said that yesterday on The View. Okay.
1: The View is awful.
0: Maybe so. But the point is, yes, Trump deliverables, huge. The border, for the first time in 50 years, 100% of the job growth in this country went to American citizens. This has happened in 50 years. Okay. The fentanyl poisoning deaths that hit 300,000 under Joe Biden are happening at a not even a 20th of the scale. Now, one is too many if you know somebody, and I concede that. But the point is, they've stopped the flow of fentanyl across the southern border because they shut down the border. They're literally blowing up narcotics boats in the ocean to send that powerful message that we're not going to take it. So it's a big deliverable in that it has increased the value of American labor. It's made our streets safer. It's protected our kids. The border's a big deal. Talking about our kids, the Trump savings accounts are a really big deal. If you take $1,000 and seed it with $10 a week, your kid will have $250,000 when he's 30. Your kid will have $1 million when he's 50. That's a big deal. They've laid out a financial literacy strategy for future generations of Americans so we don't wake up 25 years from now and find out that the average age of a first-time homeowner is 71 years old. Okay, right now, the average age of a first-time homebuyer is 42. When our parents were kids, it was 22. Because it was a lot more affordable. And oh yeah, our parents weren't taking out $200,000 and $300,000 student loans that didn't come with a job to pay them off. One of the reasons so many Democrats are flocking to socialism is they feel like they were failed by capitalism. They did what they were told under the system. Go to school, get good grades, go to college, get a degree. And then you get out of college and find out you owe $200,000 and nobody will hire you because you studied gender studies or Taylor Swift lyrics, art history, or English lit, or something else you're never going to do much with. Okay, and the reality is a lot of those kids are disenchanted with how capitalism treated them, and they're open to other solutions because they're currently paying a mortgage based on their student loan. But that mortgage doesn't come with a house, and that loan doesn't necessarily come with a job. So I get where people are susceptible. Enter Trump. Okay, no tax on tips, really helpful if you're waiting tables. No tax on overtime, really helpful if you're working for somebody. The reality that they went out and lowered prescription drug costs for the first time in the history of the country, big damn deal. But it's all getting overshadowed by Iran. And Iran and gas prices are where the independents have the most instantaneous reactions. Meaning when you look at the midterms right now, Trump is still polling at 90% with Republicans. Like his base likes him. They're never voting Democrat. Nobody who put on a MAGA hat is ever voting for the people who tell you men can have babies. They're not doing that. Okay, they're not voting for the people who say America deserved 9/11 like the Abdul El Sayed and Hassan Pikers of the world have said. Okay, they're not doing that. There's a viral clip right now where a guy at a Michigan rally says to Abdul El Sayed, hey, my family was tortured and some of them were killed by the IRGC in Iran. Do you condemn Iranian leadership? And Abdul El Sayed refused to condemn them.
2: This guy's a serious ass.
0: Because his whole standing within that radical left wing of his party is that America is the bad guy. And a lot of these terror attacks on our civilians and our allies around the world are just based on all of the evil we're perpetuating as America. Oh, by the way, the greatest source of good the world has ever known. We have lifted more people out of poverty. We have liberated more people from oppressive governments. It was our heroic effort on D-Day that changed the course of history and literally saw to it that everyone listening around the world right now is not speaking German. Okay, we did that. And you understand the people running on what's wrong with America are never going to win over the people who vote for Trump because of what's right with America and worth protecting. That being said, your midterms are going to be decided by those independent voters in the middle and whether they turn out for Trump, turn out for the liberals, or they don't turn out at all. Okay? That's a best case scenario because right now Trump's polling with independents is the lowest a president has ever polled with independents in the history of midterm elections.
1: This could be a problem.
0: Here is Harry Enten at CNN. Now, I quote a lot of their polling because it's fairly accurate, as much as you want to give them a hard time. Okay. They have had a lot of favorable polls for Trump lately. I play them on my TV show, Fox News Saturday Night, especially the ones where they were bashing the unfavorables for the Democrat Party. Okay, I can play one of them too. But here is Harry talking about Trump and independents, clip one.
3: I mean, look at these numbers. And this is an average of two different polls. Pure independent voters on Trump versus Kamala Harris. When you average the CES and Pew Validated Voter Survey, Donald Trump beat Kamala Harris by 15 points. Look at his net approval rating now with pure independents, those who don't lean towards either the Democratic or Republican Party. It's negative 71 points. I mean, these are the deep depths of the ocean. You never see numbers like these. This is Johnny B. What is this? This is an 86-point shift away from the president of the United States with the group that ultimately really does determine elections.
0: So that is Donald Trump 71 points underwater with the group that traditionally determines elections. Okay, that's a real number from Harry Enten.
4: He is so full of shit, this guy.
0: But he's not, because people are mad about the economy. And the economy has a lot of great deliverables. It does. But Iran, and this is that thing I come back to, and there's going to be a Q&A in Richmond next week. The show's going to sell out. Both of those shows in Clearwater on the 10th are about to sell out. It's going to be a Q&A. Colorado Springs, same thing in Santa Rosa. There will be a Q&A. Sometimes, in between dirty jokes, you guys ask me serious questions. Okay? To take it there, I have a theory. I don't have a source. I don't have any intel to say this to you. But it's fairly obvious to everybody around the country that if we waited until after the midterms to invade Iran, okay, we'd be heading into the midterms with a roaring economy. Okay, the economic indicators from Fortune 100 CEOs have never been higher in terms of their economic optimism. We're forecasting 5.1% GDP growth in the next quarter. It's the highest forecast ever given out, meaning the economy is roaring. Whether you feel it or not, depends on the job you work. I concede that. Gas prices are way too much money. I concede that. But that drag on the economy is entirely constituted by what's going on in Iran. And it really does make you wonder if the president was talked into doing this under a false set of pretenses that could have waited. Meaning when Trump went into Iran, if you remember, he said to the people of Iran, rise up. This is your moment to take back your country. History, you know, is calling. And essentially the overture was overthrow the government. We got your back and you'll wake up in a new Iran. And that is absolutely what they told Trump. If we go into Iran, they're going to overthrow the government. They're going to stabilize the Middle East. You're going to be looked upon for centuries as the guy who changed the course of world history. And Trump was like, yeah, I'll do it. So he went in, he wiped out the Ayatollah in about 30 seconds, took out most of the senior leadership, sent the rest of them into hiding. And then they just started playing run the clock games in the Strait of Hormuz and dragging this thing on. Okay. And the further it rolls on, the bigger the political liability it becomes for the president, the weaker he is post midterms if he loses the House and heaven forbid the Senate. And you just wonder if that deep state uniparty militarial industrial complex adjacent cabal that really runs Washington might have sped up the president's timetable on Iran, because it absolutely positively is dragging this guy down in the midterms. Now, I don't know if that's true. Okay, they say, well, no, we had to go. Iran was 2 weeks away from getting a nuclear bomb. Do you know that if you were to go onto Twitter right now, I don't have this specific montage. I don't even think it's a Maze Moore. Maze Moore is the best montage guy on Twitter. There's no one in the history of the internet that's better at cutting clips together than Maze Moore. But if you go look at this, there is a clip of Netanyahu saying Iran is 2 weeks away from a nuclear bomb dating back to 1992. Okay, 2 weeks away, 2 months away, 3 weeks away. I'm not saying Iran's a good guy. They're oppressors, some of the biggest human rights abusers in the world, some of the biggest state sponsors of terrorism in the world. But we're literally sitting here in an America where you've never had a better quality of everything than you do today on September 24th, 2026. And we've never had a less popular president. Think about that. Joe Biden's inflation was 10 points higher than Trump's. Yet Trump's approval on inflation is lower than Joe Biden's approval on inflation. Okay, that's a...
1: What in the wide, wide world of sports is going on here?
0: Well, for one, I mean, obviously the media was carrying a lot of water for Biden. And they weren't really reporting on the negative stories. They were telling you Biden was sharp as a tack. He was running loops and laps around the interns behind closed doors. Okay, but with Trump, every single negative thing gets amplified. And because 99% of the coverage of this guy is overtly hostile, like openly hostile, not critical, hostile. Okay, you find yourself in the predicament that you're in. And it almost makes you wonder. You know, there's a lot of people who grew up in an age where they thought the CIA killed JFK and American, you know, you know, black ops, deep state people were manipulating the president to get their way. And you just wonder if in this day and age, maybe they tried that in Butler and he turned his head. You know, maybe they gave it a shot down at his golf course and it didn't quite work out. I don't have an answer. I'm really being reckless. And I'm, you know, being upfront with you about the fact that I'm wildly allowing myself to speculate. I don't know any of this to be true. But I look at the timing on the Iran war and it just looks so catastrophically stupid from a guy who has been so smart about every other thing that it just makes me wonder if he wasn't lied to a little bit by those operatives in Washington.
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is Fox Across America with Jimmy Fallon. One of the hardest things about working in media and meeting, you know, so many famous people and lawmakers and celebrities is finding out some of your heroes are stupid. We have Dave Landau coming on later. He's one of my favorite comics in the world. And Dave, like myself, was coming up in comedy clubs in New York, and he was in Detroit.

0: damn. It's like the old East Coast, West Coast rap battles. Don't go anywhere. Big to this.
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7: It's 62 degrees at 10 o'clock. Good evening, I'm Andrew Whitman. New Jersey Governor Mikey Sherrill now calling for her handpicked Lieutenant Governor Dale Caldwell to resign after getting the results of the investigation that Sherrill ordered.
8: The governor put out a statement late Thursday saying the independent investigation found Dr. Caldwell engaged in serious repeated violations of state policy and failed to uphold the responsibilities of his office. Sherrill says she's giving him until Friday to step down. The 66-year-old Caldwell was the subject of an internal investigation that started earlier this year, although specifics about the allegations were never made public. The governor did, however, say in her statement Thursday that the substantiated findings of sexual harassment is extremely troubling. No word yet if findings will lead to criminal or civil charges. Levon Putney, WOR News.
7: Israeli Prime Minister Benjamin Netanyahu addressing the UN today and making his ongoing feud with Mayor Mamdani an international incident.
9: Mr. Mamdani, since you were elected mayor of this city, many Jews no longer feel safe in New York.
10: And Benjamin Netanyahu claimed there's a reason for that.
9: You praise criminals convicted of supporting Hamas. You count as friends people like Hassan Piker.
10: The mayor and others have accused Netanyahu of committing genocide in Gaza. Netanyahu's response?
9: Whether they sit in this hall or in the office of the anti-Semitic mayor of New York, I say this, shame on you. Shame on you for distorting the facts.
10: Sarah Lee Kessler, WOR News.
7: Terror-related charges for a man originally from Brooklyn returned to the U.S. after a decade on the run.
11: Assistant Director of the New York FBI, James Barnicle, said David Ansari will be held accountable.
12: We show the world that this FBI does not forget those who support terrorist organizations and skirt justice by fleeing the country.
11: Agents say Ansari allegedly helped raise funds for terrorist groups based in the Middle East, including ISIS, and assisted in recruitment efforts. He was arrested in the country of Georgia in August and flown

0: back to the U.S. on Wednesday. He could face up to 35 years in prison if convicted. I'm Lizzie Radabali, WOR News.
1: A nor'easter expected to track to the east of us this weekend.
2: Waves are pounding the Jersey shoreline, and lifeguards are keeping folks out of the water because of the extremely rough surf. Even Danny LaVecchia's fishing boat cannot go out of Atlantic City.
3: It's dangerous to fish in this weather. The dredges don't work. They don't tend bottom. We can't catch the clams, and it does get dangerous.
2: Officials and residents are preparing for a storm that could cause coastal flooding, beach erosion, and power outages. Forecasters say the main part of the storm and rain expected to hit Saturday and Sunday. Officials are concerned about Back Bay water spilling into the streets over the next few days. I'm Scott Pringle, WOR News.
1: South Bronx Legionnaires cluster, now up to 23 cases, 2 deaths reported. Want to go see the Sopranos, the gang that hangs with altos, tenors, and basses? New Yorkers can now get free tickets to the Metropolitan Opera.
0: The cast of La Boheme joining Mayor Mamdani for the kickoff of Opera for All. The partnership between the city and the Metropolitan Opera will provide 70,000 free tickets this season to New Yorkers who have never attended a performance at the Met. This season's performances include Macbeth and Lincoln and the Bardo, as well as La Boheme and many others. The tickets will be distributed through a monthly lottery, which can be found on nyc.gov/opera or on the Mets app. Daria Albinger, WOR News.
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1: Yankees with a comeback 6-4 win over the Rays at the stadium. 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Yankees wild card series still likely against the Red Sox. Best of three with games Tuesday, Wednesday, and Thursday if needed. 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Mets drop their finale in Texas 3-1. 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NHL preseason, Rangers down the Devils in a shootout at the Garden. 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
7: Here's WOR Weather Channel forecast. Wind advisory, 2 p.m. Friday to 6 a.m. Sunday. Could have some strong winds with that nor'easter moving in this weekend and some heavy rain. Cloudy mid-50s overnight. Cloudy Friday, a high near 70. North winds gusting to 40 miles an hour by day's end. Heavy rain, strong winds Friday night into the weekend. Could be a couple inches of rain, wind gust to 40 miles an hour. I'm meteorologist Mark Thibodeau from the Weather Channel on 710 WOR.
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1: Oh, you're damn right it is, and we are fired up for a big hour of Fox Across America with your radio buddy, Jimmy Failla. We've got Diamond Dave Landau coming by, comedy's sexiest man. Bruce Blakeman, who is the Republican nominee for governor here in the great state of New York. He's really got his work cut out for him. I love Blakeman. I love his policies. But I'm torn because I have a lot of relatives who work for U-Haul, and they are raking it in under Democrat leadership. There's big money to be made right now with everybody fleeing these liberal policies. I'm here. I'm under contract. I do radio and TV. I won't be going anywhere with any luck. So if you want to call in and keep me company, 888-788-9910 is the phone number. Of course, a big topic of conversation today is President Trump sitting down with Xi Jinping at the White House, the world's two biggest superpowers, discussing AI, tariffs, their economic issues, and of course, the litany of other things. And we also have Benjamin Netanyahu speaking at the UN. That's a big deal because that means every jackass protester in Manhattan is going to be out in the streets today honking and screaming ill-informed takes like genocide. And of course, we've got some midterms to get to because yesterday, the issue of healthcare was brought to the forefront of the conversation by a comic I admire greatly, Bill Burr. And we will get into some of his dopey comments around Luigi Mangione and the killing of United Healthcare CEO Brian Thompson. But regardless of whether you agree or disagree with any of these takes, it doesn't matter. Okay, I am a grown man who plays video games. I am not here to run your life. I'm not here to tell you how to vote. I am just a good old-fashioned talk show host. Brian Brenberg has famously said, I am not an activist. I am an inactivist, if we are going to be clear.
2: You're killing yourself the way you eat. Y'all fat look at you.
1: No, whoa. I'm not going to take that drop. I'm down 18 pounds since Labor Day. 18 pounds. That's how fat I got, though. If you eat yogurt and a salad for a week, you lose a lot of weight because it's not supposed to be on your body. But as I sit here right now on the radio talking to you, I am only 240 pounds.
3: Don't call him a fat pig.
1: There's nothing worse than losing 20 pounds and looking like a guy who needs to lose 30 pounds.
3: Sir, please do not call him a fat pig.
1: Fine. Okay, but let's get to this since I brought up my well-being and this, the shape I'm in. Because the big talk on the Democratic side of the aisle is healthcare. There's a big push for them. Groceries are too expensive. Gas is too high. Never mind that gas was higher under them. Never mind that groceries were higher under them. They're not the party in power. So if you're the Republicans, you are the party in power. You're going to bear the brunt of the polls for everything people are unhappy about. And you're not going to win at the midterms by going, see, it was higher under Democrats. Yeah, great. But you were brought into lower prices, and prices are still going up at a slower rate than they did under Democrats. But are the prices actually going down under Trump? They're not. They're continuing to go up at a slower rate. But again, that is not an overture to people who are struggling financially. If you say to them, well, prices are going up, but they're not going up as fast, congratulations. You've just thrown a drowning man a sofa. Okay, but one of the focal points for the Democrats is healthcare. I want to hear this Bill Burr clip really quick. It's him talking to Rolling Stone magazine. Bill Burr's had a phenomenal career. It's a really great comic. Like when they were giving out HBO specials in the early aughts and guys were getting them like Patrice O'Neill and Bill Burr and DC Benny, you know, guys that were really big players on the New York City club scene. I considered him as good as anybody that was doing comedy in that window of time. And he's, you know, pretty good now. But he married a woke liberal woman who I really do believe has kind of broken his compass. His comedy instincts seem a little off because he's rallying to a lot of the wrong causes. A good example here is him talking about the death of United Healthcare CEO Brian Thompson and saying that all of these CEOs shouldn't have been getting more security in the aftermath of the Luigi Mangione murder. They should have been thinking about how their actions affect the world. Which really is the equivalent of saying, look at what she was wearing, Your Honor. She wanted to get raped. I mean, it really is that dopey of a take. But the reason it's specifically stupid is because Bill Burr, representing the liberal side of this argument, fails to acknowledge or incorporate the reality that the liberals are entirely 100% responsible for your health care costs because they were the ones who passed the bill with zero Republican support.
4: He knows what he's talking about.
1: At least one of us does. Here it is, clip 7.
5: This is an American company. What's going on here? And they all seem to function like the CIA, which is really sort of like indicative of that you're kind of doing something wrong. I mean, if you look at all of this stuff, like the response to the Luigi thing was not to be like, well, hey, maybe we need to look at what we're doing. If what we're doing makes some crazy person do this, their response was to take their faces off of the internet and get security. It's like, you don't think you need to examine? You know what I mean? It's like, you're not the president. You're just the CEO of a business.
1: Yes, but you're a human being that doesn't want to get shot. And when one side of the aisle is normalizing the idea of shooting CEOs if you don't like something. Okay, and mind you, this was not done by a guy who was economically strapped by anything United Healthcare was doing. Luigi Mangione's family, one of the richest families in America, he didn't even have a claim denied. He just had a bad back and he was crazy and decided to become a martyr and kill a United Healthcare CEO. And he's rewarded with thousands of girls sitting outside the courtroom saying they want to marry the guy. I mean, think about that for a second.
6: What the hell is the world coming to?
1: I don't know. But Bill Burr, when he says, well, you know, these CEOs, think about what you're doing. If people are shooting you, maybe doing a bad job. Okay, well, if they're doing a bad job, that means Barack Obama passed the worst health care bill in the history of the world. Okay.
7: I don't see you doing any better in the booty department.
1: That should be the real referendum. As the Democrats push health care in the midterms. Well, health care is too expensive. Okay, great. You're in charge of it. So if you're here to tell us health care is too expensive and we're all living under the system you put in place, in theory, that would disqualify you from playing a role in shaping the future of health care in this country. Obamacare is such a disaster. The prices are so high that Democrats are okay with you killing the CEO of a health care company. That is an admission of failure by them. Okay. There's no way around that. But somebody like Bill Burr, who's just trying to gravitate towards where he thinks the cool part of the zeitgeist happens to be, it's no different than Macklemore taking the side of, you know, Hamas. Macklemore's biggest song is about gay marriage. It's called Same Love. Macklemore just announced he's going on a Free Palestine tour in Dublin, Paris, and London. But you know why he's not going into actual Gaza to do any of this stuff? Because they would kill him for singing about gay marriage.
8: I think he's got a point.
1: The point is, there is a level of success that removes celebrities like Macklemore or Bill Burr from the day-to-day investment in these conversations. And they oftentimes wade into them with massive blind spots that would otherwise tell them they sound like an idiot to people who've been following this story. Like when you hear the gay marriage guy is on the side of Palestine who kills gay people, you go, oh, this guy's dumb. He doesn't fully understand the issue. But that doesn't mean anything. He's got the relevance now. He's going to go on tour. He thinks he's going to be like a revolutionary. Like, I'm a Colin Kaepernick. I'm sticking up for the man. Okay, but you're wrong. Okay, it's the same thing with Bill Burr. Oh, I think that's so badass. You're cool with a healthcare CEO getting killed. Okay, but the party you support is the reason people are shooting at healthcare CEOs. So maybe you ought to examine your party, you know, instead of what's left of your joke book. But the problem is he did marry a woke woman on the left.
9: Everything woke turns to
1: and their emotions are their facts. That's where the genocide claim comes from. Yesterday, this is an interesting clip I'll play for you, okay? Nobody listening to the show, I would say maybe 1% of you like Jessica Tarloff. A lot of people hate Tarloff. I love her personally, as does everybody here at Fox. Whoever you tell me your favorite Fox personality is, has a genuinely good relationship with Jessica Tarloff. They hang out off the air. We all do. We're all friends here. Okay, and the reason you hate her is we let her espouse liberal views that you vehemently disagree with. We do that because Fox is actually participating in this thing called America, where the country was not built on agreement. It was built on respectful, healthy disagreement. Okay, you didn't have to co-sign every word out of a person's mouth to value them in society. That's why the Constitution is written up the way it is. We understand there are going to be divergent viewpoints. And the way you make sure one side doesn't force its ideology down the throat of everybody else who doesn't agree with it is by enforcing a series of checks and balances that exist in our Constitution. Okay, so we're happy to bring Jessica Tarloff on and represent the liberal worldview. And no matter how unpopular it is, at least you're having a conversation that's mindful of where the other side stands. Okay, but the reason I bring Jessica up is in this case, you're probably going to love what she did. She hosts a podcast with Scott Galloway, and they had Abdul Al-Sayed on yesterday. And on the podcast, there's not a lot of Tarloff talking in this exchange, but on the podcast, Scott Galloway asks Al-Sayed, Abdul Al-Sayed, if he even understands what a genocide is. Because every single person on the left that's calling Hamas a genocide is absolutely positively wrong about what they're saying. It's not a genocide. The population has gone up in Gaza since this conflict began. A genocide is a systematic targeting of a specific race or religion that you want to wipe off the face of the earth, which is why things like the Holocaust saw 6 million fewer Jews. You know, where things like Armenia, things that went on in Rwanda, saw 80% and 90% decreases in specific populations because they were targeted and horrifically wiped out. Okay, in Gaza, it's not 60, it's not 80, it's not 90. It's 3% of military-aged men who are members of a terror group that have been killed. And what's interesting is when they tell you it's a genocide and all these 16,000 Palestinian children have died, do you know what they consider a child in those statistics? Anyone fighting in the military for Hamas.
8: Correcto mundo.
1: So it's very misleading. But they're trying to weaponize sentiment by creating a moral equivalence between Israel and Hamas. Sure, Hamas killed 2,000 people, but Israel went way too far in fighting back. And who makes those rules? It's a war. Somebody paraglides into a rave during a religious holiday and kills 2,000 Israelis. You tell me what their response is supposed to. Are they allowed to just kill 2,000? Are they allowed to wipe out the entire group and the upper brain trust that made it possible? I'd like to think yes, that was our aim after 9/11. For killing the same amount of people in a much larger country, America, than Israel. But here is Scott Galloway, to his credit, to Jessica Tarloff's credit, asking Abdul Al-Sayed if he even understands what a genocide is, seeing as he uses the word so much. Clip three.
10: As a Jew, I find it entirely unfair and not accurate to describe what's happening in Israel as a genocide. My understanding of the definition of a genocide is the purposeful extermination of a people based on their religion, their ethnicity, or their nationality. Going from 15 million to 9 million in Europe of Jews was a genocide, 40%. Wiping out 70% of the Tutsi population, that was a genocide. A third of the Cambodian population, that was a genocide. 3% of the Gazan population has been killed. And typically a genocide doesn't involve shipping in polio vaccines or 2,500 calories a day or dropping leaflets or leaving voicemails telling civilians to vacate an area where they have been purposely embedded in military targets. Do you understand why Jews such as myself find your description of what's happening in Israel and in Gaza as a genocide as disqualifying?
1: Give him credit. That's Jessica Tarloff's podcast. Here's Abdul Al-Sayed trying to clarify. Clip four.
11: So I understand why that you would make the argument, but let me just also push back. When people use dehumanizing language against the people, when they bomb their hospitals and their schools, when they attempt to displace them from where they are with the argument that, well, you know, they're all Arabs. These other people speak the same language. They might as well just be shipped over there. That seems to me to be deliberate targeting. So, you know, I would ask you, do you understand why somebody who's been thinking about this question, looking at it, connecting the dots between the language that is used and the outcomes that were created and label it that way?
1: So that's Abdul Al-Sayed saying, yeah, but you guys use bad language to talk about militants in Hamas. So to hear Abdul Al-Sayed say it, okay, people getting killed intentionally by Hamas, who doesn't recognize the right of Jewish people to exist, and from the river to the sea means we will wipe them off the face of the earth. Okay, Hamas is literally trying to commit a genocide. And in the process, they're getting their asses handed to them by Israel. But people like McLemore can't tell the difference. And they think they're on the right side of the issue. No differently than Bill Burr thought he was on the right side of the United Healthcare issue. Okay, but a lot of people are waking up to the reality that your emotions are not your facts. No matter how much digital dopamine you get off those likes that they give you on Twitter for saying the stupid stuff.
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0: They're playing Duran Duran on Fox Across America. That's how you know things are getting serious. Bruce Blakeman, he is the Republican nominee for governor here in the great state of New York. He's going to be joining us in the very next segment. He's trying to close the gap on Kathy Hochul. Currently has a single-digit lead over Blakeman. Biggest problem we have in New York, a lot of you are dealing with this on the West Coast. If you're going to come see me in Santa Rosa October 24th, you'll probably hear this in conversation. The heavy concentration of liberals in urban areas, you know, really do cost states their entire reputation in the world. Because everybody thinks California is nuts. But the truth is, if you drive California, it's aesthetically the nicest state in the country. It's gorgeous. You could ski and surf within an hour of each other. It's bananas. It's so nice. Drive the 399 past Mammoth. Go to Lake Tahoe. Or heaven forbid you get on the PCH and drive the Pacific Coast Highway down the Big Sur or something. Like, it'll actually change your life to go over the Bixby Bridge. You'd be like, my God, what is this? Okay, that being said, everybody thinks California is a bunch of moon bats because it's run by a bunch of moon bats who preside in places like San Diego, Los Angeles, and San Francisco. And that does most of the heavy lifting in a statewide race, and it outshines the Orange Counties of the world where there are actual sane, rational people who just work hard and pay taxes and enjoy a middle-class lifestyle like you and me. New York has the same problem. It's the city and four of the five boroughs. Okay, you go into Brooklyn, you go into Queens, yeah, everybody's pretty damn liberal. You go out to Staten Island, it's the opposite. Okay, Staten Island voted for Trump. I believe he got 127% of the vote. Okay, they're pretty conservative. And they hate Mom Donnie and all the other garbage happening here in the city. But the reality is, okay, for a guy like Bruce Blakeman to win a statewide race against Kathy Hochul, he has to overcome that heavy concentration of liberals here in the city, the ones who voted for Mom Donnie. Okay, he does that by scoring bigger points upstate in a lot of those towns, you know, like Utica, where we're being heard on WIBX right now. Okay, and he scores those points by prioritizing New Yorkers over foreigners who are getting shielded by sanctuary status, over people in this country illegally that are getting stipends under the current government, free housing, free health care. Imagine a guy running for office that wants to prioritize the people in his state instead of the people coming here illegally. My goodness.
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2: It's 62 degrees at 10:30. I'm Andrew Whitman. New Jersey Governor Mikey Sherrill now calling for her handpicked Lieutenant Governor Dale Caldwell to resign after the investigation she ordered apparently confirmed claims of sexual harassment. Israeli Prime Minister Benjamin Netanyahu at the UN today accusing Mayor Mamdani of making Jews in the city feel unsafe. One group of protesters was detained after their pro-Palestinian demonstration blocked an intersection near the UN building. Terror-related charges for a man originally from Brooklyn returned to the U.S. after a decade on the run. Checking your WOR Weather Channel forecast, mostly cloudy and breezy, lows in the mid-50s. Tomorrow, same or stronger winds with scattered showers, high near 70. Rain and wind late tomorrow into Saturday. Next news at 11, bulletins at once, here on 710 WOR.
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0: Well, this is a big damn deal. Because joining us now on the show is the current county executive of Nassau County here on Long Island, where I reside. But with any luck, the future governor of the great state of New York, His Excellency Bruce Blakeman, returns to the show against his better judgment. Hey, man.
1: Hey, it's great to be back. Thank you for having me.
0: But is it, though? I feel like if I listen closely, you're firing a publicist in the background right now.
1: Well, listen, you're known for giving good headache. What can I tell you?
0: That's enough out of you. Well, listen, you're speaking to a lot of people, obviously, on WOR right now down here in the city, but even upstate in places like Utica on WIBX or WBEN in Buffalo, they are enwrapped in this race, okay? And I want you to understand this. Of all the people I talk to in a given week, whether it's a ball player or it's someone in the president's cabinet, there is nothing people are more passionate about than turning New York around. Do you have anything optimistic to share with these people? And don't be too self-conscious, because my listeners have been drinking for about 2 hours by now.
1: Well, listen, first of all, the polling is excellent.
0: Yep.
1: Don't believe the university polls. Those are all woke polls.
0: Yep.
1: But our polling is excellent. We're in the margin of error, which means basically we're in a virtual dead heat. People say, Bruce, how can you win in a blue state? And my reply is, how can I lose when Kathy Hochul has a 58% unapproval rating? 58%. And people don't like her because we're the highest tax state in America. Our electric bills are 70% higher than the national average. And she is the most pro-criminal governor in the United States of America. So the fact is, every day, another Democrat comes up to me and says, Bruce, I'm a lifelong Democrat. I've never voted Republican in my life. I'm voting for you this year. I'm voting Republican this year. My party has gone insane. So that's where the difference is going to be.
0: Yep. 100%. We're talking to Bruce Blakeman. I'm torn because obviously I have great conversations with you. But on the Hochul side, I have a lot of cousins that work for U-Haul, and they're making a lot of money off this governor right now. Raking it in. It used to be my TV buddies who bought the round of drinks. Now it's my U-Haul buddies that have all the cash because everybody's going to friggin' Florida. So you understand my predicament.
1: No, listen, they're going to make a lot more money because they're going to come back.
0: True that. There you go.
1: They'll have to come back. And let me tell you something. I was with Ron DeSantis a couple of months ago, and we were at a dinner together sitting next to each other. He said, Bruce, you know, I have mixed feelings about your race. I really want you to win because I love New York, but I'm the beneficiary of Kathy Hochul's terrible management of that state. So I said, listen, I know how you feel, Governor, because when I go down to Boca Raton to visit my son and I go to a restaurant, there's more New Yorkers there than there are Floridians. So that's part of the problem.
0: Yeah.
1: We are number 50 in that economic outlook. This state is in a death spiral. I want to pull us out of that death spiral. I want to make people happy again. Put more money in people's pockets. Let them make the decisions on how they want to spend their money. Not Kathy Hochul and Zohran Mamdani.
0: Yeah, imagine that. Let me ask you this. As it pertains to the data centers, she doesn't really seem to be, you know, in the market for anything that might actually improve upstate New York. Where do you weigh in on stuff like that?
1: So local officials in upstate New York have concerns about data centers.
0: Fair.
1: But that's no reason to ban them.
0: Yeah.
1: You got to figure it out. And Kathy Hochul says she needs time to figure it out. What have you been doing for as governor for the last 4 years? Okay.
0: Yeah.
1: And you know what? I figured it out because I got the data developers together and I got the local government people together. And I said to the local government official, what are your concerns? What are you worried about? They said water supply. Okay. I went back to the data centers. How are you going to solve the water supply issue? They said, Bruce, we'll put in recirculation systems so we don't tax the water supply system of any community we're in. What are the other concerns of the local government? Utility prices. They're afraid that the utility costs will go up because these need a lot of energy.
0: Mm-hmm.
1: The data developer center said, we'll generate our own energy and we'll develop 120% of what we need. The other 20% we'll give back to the host community and lower their utility bills. So that's a win for them. And then, of course, property tax stability. And the data development centers have told me, we will guarantee property tax stability so people's property taxes don't go up in the host community. So the fact is, by just sitting down with both sides and working it out, it can be a win-win.
0: Yeah.
1: Kathy Hochul just banned the number one business in the world. This is the emerging business in the world. Mm-hmm. And instead of trying to figure out how to make it work and create jobs, create prosperity, she just says no because she's been sleeping on the job for the last 4 years. She doesn't know what she's doing. She's the worst governor in America.
0: A lot of people feel that way. We're talking to Bruce Blakeman. He's your Republican nominee for governor here in the great state of New York. New York's in a rebuild right now. It's like a sports franchise. We've won a lot of championships. You know, now we need a new GM to come in and turn over the roster, so to speak. And there is a lot of optimism. I saw the same poll you did within the margin of error, which I think a lot of people like. And I think the reality is a lot of these polls also just really can't account for what that sentiment is upstate, because they talk to a lot of heavily liberal concentrations like New York City. You know, and New York definitely does not share the values of Utica. Like when you look at a mayor like Mamdani, there's nobody in Utica going, man, I wish somebody would show up and give away free stuff. Okay, they know you've got to work and they don't want the tax debt that comes from the free stuff.
1: Yeah, well, listen, you're absolutely right. But remember this, Zohran Mamdani only got 51% of the vote in New York.
0: Mm-hmm.
1: That means 49% of the people voted against him.
0: Yeah.
1: So we also think there are a tremendous amount of people in New York City who are fed up with Zohran Mamdani and the far left wing of the Democrat Socialists that are anti-Semitic, anti-Christian and anti-American and anti-business.
0: You know, it's a great point you make. I saw this commercial, okay, of you the other day, and it was an opposition commercial, and they were trying to call you like Trump's favorite governor or MAGA governor. I don't think that's an insult, and I don't think the average person does either, because Trump, for whatever people's feelings are about him, you can't deny the fact that he is literally putting the country first in a way that nobody has in a long time.
1: Well, listen, I have a lot of people that support me that don't support President Trump.
0: Fair.
1: And then I've got a hell of a lot of people who like the fact that I'm willing to put New Yorkers first. We are spending $8 billion under Kathy Hochul on illegal migrants who claim asylum. They get free food, free housing, free transportation, and a free cell phone. They get more than New Yorkers get.
0: Yeah.
1: If you're working in New York right now, and God forbid you lost your job, you'd get less benefits than someone from a foreign country who came to New York and claims asylum. That's not right. That's wrong.
0: Yeah.
1: It's bizarre. So I'm going to put New Yorkers first. We're going to take that money, cut taxes, cut utility bills, invest in our infrastructure, invest in our schools, invest in our hospitals, and make New Yorkers happy again, because they're miserable under Kathy Hochul.
0: No, I agree. 1,000%. I mean, it's funny because even at the taxi level, obviously I spend a lot of time driving a cab. My actual cab driving constituents hate her because of the congestion tax. Okay. I mean, what a railroad that was, because first and foremost, what the Democrats who run New York did is they caused the congestion. They got rid of all the vehicle lanes, turned them into bike lanes, bus lanes, pedestrian malls, and now we're all sitting in traffic and they're charging us extra for the privilege. So you pay the freaking toll to get in, and then there's an additional $9 punch in the nuts just because. So if you were the governor of New York, okay, would you take a look at that congestion tax and possibly repeal it?
1: I would try very hard to repeal it, because it's nothing more than a tax on the middle class. Think about it. Your taxpayer dollars paid for that public road.
0: Yeah.
1: And now they're charging you an additional tax for the privilege of driving for a road that you already paid for.
0: Yep.
1: And by the way, if you're living up in Utica, Syracuse, Rome, Buffalo, Rochester, any place in upstate New York, out on Long Island, in Queens, in Brooklyn, in the Bronx, any of the five boroughs, Hudson Valley, let me tell you something. Their goal is to put congestion pricing everywhere. If you're in Brooklyn, they're going to put it on Flatbush Avenue. If you're in Queens, they're going to put it on Queens Boulevard.
0: Yep.
1: So I'm telling you right now, this is their design to tax everybody for the privilege of driving because they want to get rid of cars.
0: Yeah.
1: Which, good luck with that.
0: I know. They want everybody on mass transit. This is the problem. They keep doing this to me in the city. They're like, we want everybody to take the subway. I'm like, yeah, well, the problem is half the people on the subway don't have pants on right now. Okay? So how about we clean up the subway before we migrate over to the subway as our main method of transportation? It drives me crazy. And I will, it's interesting because I'll be up in Cortland this weekend. My son goes to college up there and I'll go see him. It's parents' weekend. And that is a hot topic, is people keep talking about the congestion scam because they know they're trying to do it. I mean, if you're the governor, it's not going to happen in Albany. But if she sits around and has her way, she wishes it would happen in Albany because they like doing these, they're like virtue taps. Taxes, because they're basically just ripping off the middle class, but they're doing it in the name of like this good cause. Like, we're going to save the environment by putting Jimmy on the bus. That's kind of that's how they justify it. But all it is an end around to rip off the middle class.
1: And that's why our utility bills are 70% higher than the national average, because of Kathy Hochul's green energy scam, putting solar farms in upstate New York that are under snow 3 months out of the year. It makes no sense. Or wind turbines 60 stories high in the middle of the ocean that half the time they don't even spin. What could be more expensive than building in the middle of the ocean? Produces very little energy. And you know what? We are sitting on one of the largest natural gas reserves in the world in New York. And Kathy Hochul says no.
0: Yeah.
1: No extraction of that natural gas, even though it would drive down utility costs materially, create jobs, create economic activity, create prosperity. And she says no, just so she can tell her lefty friends that she's all green. While a Democrat right over the border, governor of Pennsylvania, Josh Shapiro, he's laughing because he's extracting that natural gas from the same reserve. They're driving around in brand new Cadillac Escalades in Pennsylvania, and their utility costs are more than half of what they are in New York. So shame on Kathy Hochul.
0: Yep. No, it is a racket. And it's like the common thread here in every issue we talk about is that the middle class is not even making the medal podium under Kathy Hochul. They're not a top three priority. Okay. You're middle class right now in New York. You're lucky to crack the top 10. But since we're talking about the standings, your Bills are 2-0. Are you feeling good?
1: I'm feeling real good about the Bills. I'm a little disappointed in the Jets.
0: Well,
1: I thought that was the game they could win.
0: Yeah.
1: Although, you know,
0: that was a tough team. Yeah. If you've watched the Jets longer, nobody who's been watching the Jets their whole life was surprised by the outcome, though. You know.
1: And you know, well, I know. And listen, and the Giant game. You know, last year we lost Cam Scadaboo. Now we've lost Jackson Dart. I was really looking forward to seeing the two of them playing together because they're both excellent offensive weapons. So that's a big blow to the Giants. So our only hope this year in New York are the Bills, I think.
0: Yeah, no, we're all in on the Bills and that fancy new stadium. If it's a now or never. And don't forget, last time when the Yankees opened their new stadium, they won a championship that year. So there's some good momentum that comes with a new stadium, some fresh beer taps. I think things are looking up in Buffalo. You definitely did good.
1: And a new governor.
0: How about let's go?
1: New governor.
0: Let's go. We love all of this. We'll be in touch about some TV. Hopefully we can fit that into your schedule.
1: Because
0: I have a good racket. I have a good game I want to play with you on TV where my staff has worked out some alternative ways to run the state of New York. And since you are Bruce Blakeman, we want to call the segment Pump the Blakes. And you can tell us if it's a good idea or you want to step on the Blakes because we're crazy. I do believe it'll make broadcast history. So we'll flash the bat signal off the air, okay?
1: Excellent. We love that. Thank you so much. It's always a pleasure being with you.
0: You too.
1: May God bless you and everybody that's listening. Thank you.
0: You're the best. We'll see you soon. The great Bruce Blakeman, within the margin of error against Kathy Hochul. And the thing we love about Bruce Blakeman, because he was the county executive here in Nassau County where I grew up, is you look at Nassau County. If you wanted to do the stats on this, it has the lowest crime rates in the country. The man prioritizes quality of life. Quality of life means a lot of things. But first and foremost, it means not letting criminals and sanctuary migrant, you know, South American street gangs run your cities. It means not kicking you in the nuts every time you start your car with a stupid congestion fee. It means not getting in the way of fracking, which is the most abundant resource we have upstate. And oh, yeah, I understand you read some negative things about data centers, most of which is funded by a Chinese influence campaign because they don't want us winning the AI race. But the reality of the data centers for a lot of these towns are going to become those factories that left, where they lower your property taxes, they revitalize downtowns, and yes, they come with additional jobs and revenue for the region. Okay, they matter, and they're not going anywhere. Like, it is a statement of fact that they will be opening all over the country. If they don't wind up opening near you, it's because one of the left-wing climate ideologues won the argument and convinced you they were going to kill everybody. And in the process, they will have just killed your economy. And they're doing so in the name of some green energy agenda that's not real. Every single country in Europe that was trying to go green and use renewables is now building coal plants left and right. If you don't believe me, ask Germany. Now imagine that Germany, that's doing emergency builds on coal plants, is in a tenth the size of America.
2: We cannot run the greatest economy by putting fairy dust and unicorn urine in our cars.
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5: It's 61 degrees at 11 o'clock. Good evening. I'm Andrew Whitman. New Jersey Governor Mikey Sherrill now calling for her handpicked Lieutenant Governor Dale Caldwell to resign after getting the results of the investigation Sherrill ordered.
6: The governor put out a statement late Thursday saying the independent investigation found Dr. Caldwell engaged in serious repeated violations of state policy and failed to uphold the responsibilities of his office. Sherrill says she's giving him until Friday to step down. The 66-year-old Caldwell was the subject of an internal investigation that started earlier this year, although specifics about the allegations were never made public. The governor did, however, say in her statement Thursday that the substantiated findings of sexual harassment is extremely troubling. No word yet if findings will lead to criminal or civil charges. Levon Putney, WOR News.
5: Israeli Prime Minister Benjamin Netanyahu addressing the UN General Assembly today and making his ongoing feud with Mayor Mamdani an international incident.
7: Mr. Mamdani, since you were elected mayor of this city, many Jews no longer feel safe in New York.
8: And Benjamin Netanyahu claimed there's a good reason for that.
7: You praise criminals convicted of supporting Hamas. You count as friends people like Hassan Piker.
8: The mayor and others have accused Netanyahu of committing genocide in Gaza. Netanyahu's response?
7: Whether they sit in this hall or in the office of the anti-Semitic mayor of New York, I say this, shame on you. Shame on you for distorting the facts.
8: Sarah Lee Kessler, WOR News.
5: Mamdani later accused Netanyahu of using his speech to, quote, sanitize his genocide of Palestinians. Netanyahu-related protests all over Manhattan today. One group was arrested near the UN.
9: Organizers sat down at the intersection of 39th Street and 1st Avenue, pushing world leaders to cut off military aid to Israel.
10: The whole point of the United Nations is to stop exactly what's happening. The United Nations has failed. We are enabling this to happen, and this can't continue.
9: That was New Jersey congressional candidate Adam Homowy. The group was blocking vehicle traffic ahead of Israeli Prime Minister Benjamin Netanyahu's speech to the UN General Assembly. It's unclear how many people were arrested and what charges they will be facing. I'm Lizzie Radabali, WOR News.
5: Terror-related charges for a man originally from Brooklyn returned to the U.S. after a decade on the run. Bronx Legionnaires cluster, now up to 23 cases, 2 deaths reported. The Mamdani Transportation Department going to offer cash incentives to some businesses to shift their truck deliveries away from the busiest times on city streets.
11: Officials say the program will use millions of dollars from the MTA's congestion pricing revenue to award businesses

0: have their deliveries moved to the hours between 7 p.m. and 6 a.m. Up to 14 businesses will be given more than $500,000 as incentives during the first phase of this program. Officials say the program is part of the agency's larger effort to rethink how the city manages deliveries. I'm Scott Pringle, WOR News.
1: Knicks star Jalen Brunson to host SNL Saturday. Tomorrow is 925. 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
1: In sports, Yankees with a comeback 6-4 win over the Rays at the stadium, a George Lombard bomb in the eighth, the game winner for New York. Yanks and Orioles will play a split day-night doubleheader tomorrow in the Bronx to avoid Saturday's rain. Yankees best of three wildcard series, Tuesday, Wednesday, and Thursday if needed. All games at Yankee Stadium, Red Sox still their most likely opponent. Mets drop their finale in Texas 3-1, season-ending series in D.C. starts tomorrow. NHL preseason, Rangers down the Devils in a shootout at the Garden. 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
3: Here's your WOR Weather Channel forecast. Wind advisory for the area 2 p.m. Friday till 6 a.m. on Sunday. Gusts over 50 miles an hour possible with a nor'easter moving in. Cloudy mid-50s overnight. Northeast winds gusty at times. Gusts up to 40 miles an hour on the north Friday, near 70 for the high. Rain and wind likely Saturday. Strong gusty winds expected. Highs mid-60s. I'm meteorologist Mark Thibodeau from the Weather Channel on 710 WOR.
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1: Wow, what a wild time to be on the radio. Benjamin Netanyahu, Prime Minister of Israel, speaking at the UN today. In case you're wondering why so many dirtbags are flooding the streets of New York, and the dirtbags who represent them in the UN are also pouring out of the General Assembly as we speak. There's a lot of rampant anti-Semitism in the world right now. We don't obviously tolerate it here on Fox Across America. But the reality is we are living in a golden age of dirtbags. And in this hour of radio, we are not going to save the world. It's on fire. We're just going to roast some marshmallows on the blaze. Dave Landau's coming by, one of the best comics I know. Not only does my show, but he doesn't, you know, he doesn't always do comedy shows. Sometimes he does Gutfeld, too. But we'll talk to Diamond Dave. We'll get into some of your calls, text, tweets, carrier pigeons. And we'll bring you up to speed on just about everything happening in the country today, because we've got a crowded dance card. But if it's happening, we got to get into it, because this show is very much America's family meeting. If, you know, we want to find out what you learned in school today or what happened at work, or maybe you got lucky behind the bleachers with that girl on the cheer squad.
2: Hubba, hubba.
1: I don't know. But there's no wrong way to be you on this show. So just call in. Be a Republican, be a Democrat, Libertarian. Just do not be a, under any circumstances, person who acts like a complete and total. Because that's the biggest challenge we have in society right now. This, you know, it's not that we don't have enough Republicans or Democrats. It's that we have too many. That's the problem. And that beep is whatever you want to call someone. It's like the Smurfs. If you watch the Smurfs in the 80s, they use the word Smurf as a euphemism for everything. You know, they'd be like, oh, we're out Smurfing in the Smurf. You know, that whole thing. And you catch on as you get a little bit older. You're like, what do you mean you were Smurfing Smurfette in her Smurf? I don't, what the heck is going on here with the Smurfing and all that stuff?
3: I love it when you talk dirty.
1: Okay, but the point is, most of the dirty talk in this hour will not revolve around the Smurfs. Netanyahu called everyone who walked out of his UN speech a coward. And it's this really funny thing that's happening. As we attempt to reset society and give us some type of a moral clarity, we've reached peak stupid with all of the Gaza stuff. In the same week where Trump and Israel are getting ready to unveil a $2.4 billion reconstruction effort in Gaza, we still have people in major celebrity circles. We still have people running for high office in the Democratic Party telling us that Israel is committing Gaza in genocide in Gaza. Now understand, genocide means systematically erasing a ethnicity or religion that you don't support or recognize its right to exist. Do you know who's trying to do that in the Middle East? Everybody but Israel.
4: Correctamundo.
1: They don't recognize Israel's right to exist. They want them dead. They want them extinct from the planet. The chant globalize the intifada means get the Jews not just out of the Middle East, but out of everywhere. From the river to the sea, Palestine will be free means they want the Jews completely out of their ancestral homeland. The Jews were there literally thousands of years before anyone else. Okay, they gave back land that they won in a war in 1948 as a peace gesture. That land has since been overrun by a terrorist group known as Hamas that doesn't recognize the rights of gays or women or, heaven forbid, Jewish people to exist. Ergo, they are trying to wage a war against Israel, and specifically because they are Jewish and they don't want them occupying that land. The people running Israel are not saying, well, if that's the case, wipe out all the Muslims. Okay, there are 2 million Muslims living peacefully in Israel right now. As I say all the time, Israel does not have a Muslim problem. They have a terrorist problem.
5: When you're right, you're right, and you're right.
1: And everybody telling you that when it comes to Israel, they're committing some form of a genocide is an idiot. Because Israel is airlifting aid into Gaza. They are airlifting medicine and healthcare and allowing people to leave Gaza who want to go get healthcare somewhere else if they have the means and the resources to do it. They're also alerting their civilian population before each military incursion because their goal is not to kill any civilians. Sadly, in every war, civilians do die. If you don't believe me, ask Barack Obama. We weren't even in declared wars. Obama has droned more civilians than any president in the history of this country. Okay.
6: Tell them like it is.
1: guy once took out a wedding. That for real. In an errant drone strike, could you imagine Trump blew up a wedding that had a few hundred kids at it and killed everybody there? Obama did that when he was president.
2: I don't see you doing any better in the booty department.
1: But the point is, okay, when it comes to this false equivalence, okay, it's something I've talked about a lot on the show. I have a Bill Clinton clip that I love to play, and I think it blows people's minds to hear this. But Bill Clinton once praised Hamas for being good at what they try to do, which is make their enemies look bad. He wasn't saying they're good people. Believe me, Bill Clinton, you know, I don't know that he respects women's rights. I'm not calling him a feminist, but he's certainly a big fan of women. Okay, he wouldn't be, you know, making them cover their faces if he was running Gaza. He wouldn't be making them cover anything if Bill Clinton was running Gaza.
3: I believe that together we can make America great again.
1: That's why Hillary carries the hot sauce. She dumps it on his nuts when he gets out of line.
6: Hot sauce.
7: Really?
6: Yes.
1: But listen to this Bill Clinton clip where he's talking about how Hamas gets their civilians killed on purpose so you look bad for fighting back in a war.
8: Hamas is really smart. When they decide to rocket Israel, they insinuate themselves in the hospitals, in the schools, in the highly populous areas, and they are smart. So they try... So they try to put the Israelis in a position of either not defending themselves or killing innocents. They're good at it. They're smart. They've been doing this a long time.
1: Okay, that's Bill Clinton. And you know what else he goes on to say? That there's nobody in Hamas or anywhere in that region that's interested in a two-state solution, as a lot of people propose as an off-ramp. Because this is the thing. When it comes to things like Gaza and global conflicts, everybody in the year 2026 is in a perpetual branding exercise. Their takes on political issues are completely based on what side they think makes them feel like and sound like a better person. That's what it is. So if everybody's saying there's a genocide in Gaza, a lot of woke white people with no minority friends engage in something called performative allyship. They think they're going to bat for the minority by being like, well, I'm on the side of Hamas because Israel's committing genocide. And the truth is, if you believed genocide was happening, you'd be right to oppose it. I would oppose it too. But it's not happening is the point. And in the process, they're giving more power and standing in the conversation to an actual terror group. Again, the people who celebrate Pride in the month of June, which, to be clear, is something everybody should be on board with. I don't know that you need a month-long celebration. I'm just saying that we have every right to have it. It's America. But the liberals, the ones who consider themselves the champions of gay rights and women, they're the ones who support Hamas in this conflict. Overwhelmingly so. 62% of liberals have a higher opinion of Hamas than they do of Israel.
9: It's people with a dirty mind that think like that.
1: Because they've got it in their head that Hamas is the victims of a genocide in Gaza, ergo, they're going to go to bat for them. But the reality is, Hamas has one stated goal, to wipe Israel off the face of the earth. They don't want to coexist. But if you're someone who gravitates towards one of these causes as a branding exercise, hey, I oppose the genocide, why not just give them their own state and get this over with? Okay, that might make you feel better. Hey, I offered a solution. I opposed the bad thing. But it's not actually in any way, shape, or form connected to the reality on the ground, which is that the people running Hamas just want to kill Jews. Here's Bill Clinton saying so. Bill Clinton, Democrat president.
8: The only time Yasser Arafat didn't tell me the truth was when he promised me he was going to accept the peace deal, which would have given the Palestinians a state on 96% of the West Bank and 4% of Israel, and they got to choose where the 4% of Israel was. All this was offered, and they said no. And I think part of it is that Hamas did not care about a homeland for the Palestinians. They wanted to kill Israelis and make Israel uninhabitable. Well, I got news for them. They were there first. Before there was, their faith existed.
1: Do you understand Bill Clinton saying, I got news for Hamas. Israel was there first. Before the faith Hamas practices even existed, Israel occupied that land. but there are people on the left, meaning most of them, that think Hamas has territorial rights to that land. Israel is the oppressor. And if we just say something like two-state solution, all your problems go away. Why do you hear that all the time? Because none of these people actually care. Gaza is just the thing. Stand with Ukraine was the thing. A little while. Do you remember that? You stand with Ukraine. All that jazz. Okay. They do this all the time. There were people protesting when Trump bombed the Ayatollah. The Ayatollah covers up women, kills gay people. And liberals are in the Times Square voicing their opposition to Trump killing the guy who would otherwise kill them if he was lucky enough to get his hands on him. Okay, that's how this works. So it's really stupid people that happen to be the most confident ones in society. Have you ever met an overconfident, ugly person? Girl walks into the bar. You're not trying to be rude, but your first thought when you see her is, okay. And she's like, oh my God, all these guys are hitting on me. I can't even like have a conversation because everybody like wants to hook up with me right now.
6: You can't handle the truth.
1: And you're kind of just laughing to yourself. Okay. The genocide people in Gaza are the overconfident, ugly people. Okay. They think they have attractive opinions. But when you dive an inch beneath the surface and you start studying how attractive their opinions are, the only thing you keep saying to yourself is...
0: It's the number one children's show in the country.
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1: It is Thursday, which means the lovely ladies of Fox News Saturday Night are making a triumphant return to the show. We're riding high right now.
21: Oh, yeah.
1: Leo in the honor chair, Annie in the middle, Jen returning triumphantly from monkeypox or something. Well, I don't know what you had. You were out for 2 days.
21: It was rough.
1: You know what? Lincoln said kids up at his school have the flu right now. Yeah. There's like a flu thing going around.
21: I had strep throat.
1: Jen, did you go
21: like
1: to a, did you go to another frat party?
21: That's where I
1: Jen,
21: was.
1: Jen, you're in your 30s now. You have to stop, Jen. That's crazy. She's going old school. Annie, when was the last time you were at one of those parties? Because I heard you talking to Tiffany Smiley outside the studio yesterday about her son pledging a fraternity or whatever the hell.
21: Yes. Honestly, if I could go back, I would right now.
1: Really?
21: Because I miss it. I do. I miss the sticky basement floor. But the last time I was there was when I was a senior in college in 2023.
1: I miss the sticky basement floor.
21: It's nostalgic.
22: I had a visceral reaction.
1: Leo, I was like, is anyone writing that country song?
22: I mean, maybe it's like, oh, I miss the drinks or the beer pong, but you could do that anywhere with a far less sticky floor and a lot less sticky fingers.
21: It's just part of college, you know?
1: Of course. You like the grime. Well, you know who's not in completely in love with it yet? Like Lincoln, because we're going up there for Parents Weekend. He's like, can I stay in your hotel? Because he doesn't want to be in all the filth of his dorm.
21: Yeah.
1: Because like what I was told is when you move your kid into college, obviously they've like quarantined it, scrubbed it down to nothing. It looks like an Ajax commercial.
21: Yeah.
1: And you're like, wow, it's actually pretty nice.
21: Yeah.
1: And within like a day and a half, it's
21: they're living there now. Yeah.
1: Sticky floor. Yeah. You know what I mean? Now you're back to what Annie misses. That's interesting.
21: Yeah.
1: That's a funny note.
21: Yeah.
1: Well, we're talking about it because we have to figure out our show this weekend. I think one of the stories we're going to get into is the lesbian bar, the COVID conscious lesbian bar in Massachusetts, who probably has a mess of a floor also.
21: Yes.
1: But they actually don't have anybody there right now because the business was going under.
22: Because nobody's buying drinks because they have masks on, so they're not drinking.
21: Yeah.
22: I mean,
1: isn't it so crazy?
22: That's just called your living room. Go stay home.
1: Yeah. In the year 2026, there's a mask mandate in a county. They haven't had a COVID case in 2 months. And again, you have every right to feel the way you feel. But if you feel that your mask works, then you don't have to care. That's the
21: point. You can be around people without masks.
1: Yes, that's the point.
21: That's it.
1: That's where you realize it's like it's its own control exercise. Mm-hmm. But what happens, and this is the societal thing, when you start making like victimhood cool, like remember Jussie Smollett did this.
21: Yes.
1: He pretended he got beat up because there was this time where something bad happened to you in public. We're like, well, here's a GoFundMe for $8 million.
21: Yeah.
1: And that became a thing. So it incentivized a lot of people to kind of claim an oppression.
22: Everything is about me.
1: Yes. everybody's the center of some aggrieved universe. That's the point. And that's who this bar caters to.
22: Yeah.
1: And the one girl dropped out to go to clown school. The other girl is living in her car.
22: Yeah.
1: And right. The third girl is a gender expansive man. He's a gender expansive lesbian whose pronouns are it and its. It's amazing.
22: What's not making sense, Jimmy? I'm listening. Sounds like I'm listening. I'm learning.
2: They're rolling in it. They're making bank over there.
1: I want some answers.
22: I think they even said it was like, we're going to do this for one night a week.
1: Yeah.
22: And that's a victimhood of like, how dare you deprive me of this thing that I have? And it's as opposed to being like, maybe I will just do game night at home on that Saturday.
1: Yeah, maybe you'll stay in. Maybe just hang out.
22: Like, everybody relax, unclench.
1: Talking to the lovely ladies of Fox News Saturday night. The great paragraph, Annie, is the article closes, the girl is alone on a stripper pole with a mask on.
22: That's crazy.
1: I mean, stripper pole mask. You know what I'm saying?
22: Yeah.
1: And again, if you saw the lights on in a strip club, you'd wish a lot of these women had masks on.
2: But where was she wearing the mask?
22: I was about to say, I would be interested if it was the whole look. That gets a little avant-garde. Okay, now it's a performance piece.
1: What was she covering with the mask is the question.
2: Yeah, I mean.
1: We've yet to get Jen's head out of the gutter on this show.
22: That's where she got sick.
2: I'm on a lot of medicine.
1: Jen was hanging out at the Last Ditch Bar up in Massachusetts. So I think it's like this thing that I want to believe we're outgrowing as a society, which is like these people, I don't consider them political. I think it's a type of person. You know what I'm saying?
22: Yeah.
1: I think these people exist in every realm.
22: Yeah.
1: They're just like the, you know, whoa, look at me. I want to be the center of victimhood attention.
22: Mm-hmm.
1: Do you know the old joke when someone says you look good today and they go like, today? What does that mean? I'm ugly every day? Like somebody did that to my mom at a wedding once. I'll never forget it. Because I was like 18 and I was like, oh, this is a stupid person.
22: Yes.
1: Like, because that's a joke you can make.
22: And people that are like that continue to be like that because then they have no friends because they're terrible to be around. So that it's like, well, it's not my fault that I'm terrible. It's you not. And it's like, this becomes the stuff.
1: But this is where they become the burden of the service industry.
22: Yeah.
1: Jenny used to say this. She worked at the Longhorn Steakhouse in Strongsville in Ohio.
22: Yep.
1: There are people that come to chain restaurants because they know it's corporate, and if they complain, they get free stuff.
22: Yeah.
2: Oh.
1: So a guy drinks three drinks, eats an entire steak, and is like, yeah, this was not cooked right. The drinks
22: like
1: are wrong.
22: Yeah.
1: Yells and screams, and the manager's like, all right, here's a coupon. Get out of here.
22: Right.
1: And that's who these people are.
22: 100%.
1: They're no different than the guy who eats the whole steak at Longhorn and then demands a free steak.
22: Right.
2: Yeah.
1: We've all seen them. Have we not, Jen?
2: Oh, yeah.
1: Do you forgive this behavior if the guy's hot?
2: But how can you tell if he's wearing a mask? So, I don't know.
22: Smile is disqualifier.
2: Yeah.
1: There is always a sliding scale.
22: That trend, he's a 10, but he's wearing a mask, he's a 2.
2: Yeah, exactly.
1: Because the truth is, we don't have a lot of visuals on what's going on in this bar.
22: Yeah.
1: But I doubt these are the air quote lesbians that I'm probably going to find in Lincoln's search history this week when I go up to college. I don't think they're the ones in the videos.
22: Well,
1: you know what I'm saying?
22: They might be on the polls.
1: We knew we'd discuss polls in the show today. We just didn't know how.
22: Data Blanton, polling,
1: same. No, Bruce Blakeman, he was just on. He's running for governor. No, we didn't get into those polls.
2: Different type of
1: Got
2: poll.
1: Into the only polls that matter, stripper polls. Perfect setup for Dave Landau, who joins us next. The lovely ladies of Fox News Saturday night. Meet him in person. Get your tickets, foxacrossamerica.com. I will see you in the meeting after the show.
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23: It's 60 degrees at 11:30. I'm Andrew Whitman. New Jersey Governor Mikey Sherrill now calling for her handpicked Lieutenant Governor Dale Caldwell to resign after the investigation she ordered apparently confirmed claims of sexual harassment.
24: Mr. Mamdani, since you were elected mayor of this city, many Jews no longer feel safe in New York.
23: Israeli Prime Minister Benjamin Netanyahu at the UN today blasting Mayor Mamdani. Mamdani later accused Netanyahu of using his speech to, quote, sanitize his genocide of Palestinians. Checking your WOR Weather Channel forecast tonight, mostly cloudy, wind gusts to 30 miles an hour, lows in the mid-50s. Tomorrow, stronger winds possible, scattered showers, high near 70. Rain and wind late tomorrow into Saturday. Next news at midnight, bulletins at once, right here on 710 WOR.
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0: There it is, Fox Across America with Jimmy Failla. They're playing an iconic song, a Motown jam called My Girl. Can't help but think if it was recorded in today's woke state of politics in Michigan, we'd probably be listening to My Them. I'm not sure, but if anybody can make sense of it, superstar comedian who's heading out to the Funny Bone in Des Moines, Iowa, October 9th and 10th. Bring some greenery for the scenery, ladies. Comedy sexiest man, Dave Landau, back on the Zoom. Yo, yo, yo.
1: Hey, what's up?
0: Can you record My Girl in the state of Michigan in the year 2026?
1: I don't know. It was the Funk Brothers, so that's a problem right there. Who did the bass riff? So it's already the Funk Thems. I don't know, man.
0: We're in a real dicey terrain to start this interview. We're in a tough spot here.
1: Maybe it's just my guy. That's all it is.
0: What a dumb time to be alive. But I bring it up because I have been captivated, as have many, by this lesbian bar, the COVID-conscious lesbian bar in Massachusetts. Yep. Have you followed this with the mask mandate and everything like that?
1: I certainly have. I've got a chance to take a look at it, and it's good that they're still protecting from COVID-19, which is the year 19, in 2026.
0: Yeah, it's my favorite thing in the world is that, and this goes back to when COVID was actually a thing, you know, is if you thought a mask worked or a vaccine worked, you could stop talking. Because if you, as far as the science was concerned, you were good. You know what I'm saying?
1: Yes.
0: If you're vaccinated, that's it. You know, if you know, I don't make the neighbor put on a condom so my wife doesn't get pregnant. You know, I mean, she might when I'm out of town, but that's a different story. That's not a COVID thing.
1: Well, of all the things that you think you would need in a lesbian bar, it's your mouth. I mean, whether you're drinking or eating something, let's just say, I feel that's the most necessary part of, like, what are you doing after a good game of softball? Isn't that the most necessary thing to have exposed at a bar?
0: What Dave is trying to say is you're a lesbian bar. The only time someone should be wearing a mask is at the field hockey game. You know,
1: exactly.
0: The goalie, you know, come on, what's even happening here? But you know what happened? Okay. Cause this goes beyond lesbians. This has nothing to do with it.
1: Of course.
0: Obviously
1: lesbians wanted it to actually have a mask off day for the most part.
0: Yeah.
1: Which they chose as Saturday night, the most busy night. Sorry. Go ahead.
0: Yeah. Well, but unfortunately in this bar, busy means like 12 people. That was part of the problem is they started this super woke inclusive bar where if you didn't have the money for drinks or cover charge, they were letting you in anyway.
1: Which, that sounds fun.
0: Yeah, it's also great for the bottom line. You're like, wow, this is weird. We're in the red. So the one girl left and went to clown school, which I'm so sure you saw. The other girl who's...
1: because she wanted to be part of something less ridiculous.
0: The other girl is like living in her car. The other girl, if I read this correctly, is a man who identifies as a gender expansive lesbian whose pronouns are it and it. Like, this is real.
1: That's like Mr. Fantastic, right?
0: And like, what I love about it, though, is what you really like, if you take a step back, okay, this is just the end result of a certain part of society championing victimhood. Okay, like if you were a victim, you got stuff. That's why Jussie Smollett faked an attack. That's why people walked out at Netflix over Dave Chappelle. They said they were aggrieved and they were entitled to some type of comeuppance by management. And all these people are an outgrowth of that. And the only thing they can do is cannibalize their own because polite society would never do this. You're not going to get a mask mandate at a normal bar.
1: No, you're not. And what's incredible is they actually put out saying, look, we apologize. We will look, we're still going to cater to the masked people. We're still going to cater to masked parties, not eyes wide shut parties, but masked parties around your mouth. But then they threatened to firebomb the actual place. So like somehow burning everyone alive is somehow slightly less dangerous than entering a place without a mask.
0: Hate has no home here, but arson does.
1: Yes.
0: It is my...
1: And then,
0: yeah, go ahead.
1: Then they also didn't put the letter out in the right font, so people with certain disabilities could read it, which is the funniest thing I've ever read in my life, which then made people more angry and made them threaten their lives even more. Like, you can't... It's exactly to your point. It's victimhood after, like, your everything that they do, they will find something wrong with. You can't make a right turn if you tried.
0: No. And this, the people at the bar, which is so funny, are those people. Okay. They come from that. They've just been forced into this impossible position. Okay. If you go to the Instagram feed, I did this show with, I did this with Jesse Waters last night. Okay. I went to the Instagram feed to just find out what else this bar does. And they have the same standard disclaimer that every stupid store does. The in this bar, we don't tolerate racism or bigotry or homophobia. Don't you love how stores post that as if there's this other store on the other side of the mall? That's like, we're your racism and bigotry headquarters. Come on down. Come for the low prices. Stay to drink from a separate water fountain. You're like, what's happening?
1: Yeah, it's actually just called an Irish bar.
0: It's just called O'Flanagan's. They don't need the disclaimer. The Shamrock does all the talking.
1: Exactly. You don't. You just need a symbol.
0: Dave is in Salt Lake City this Friday and Saturday. So if you're listening on KOAL in Utah, tell Ann Anderson to quit drinking and drive the Yugo up to Salt Lake City. It's good living up there. Wise Guys Cabaret, that's where you are, right?
1: That's right. Yes, it is. Yeah, that's Friday and Saturday.
0: Yeah, Ann Anderson is married to one of our radio station owners and is a glorious hot mess. Like a genuine, there's few people I like more than Ann Anderson. I've only hung out with her once, and that's intentional. But it was a great
1: hang.
0: That's
1: awesome.
0: Yeah, yeah. You know those people you hang out with? You know at the end of Rocky 1 where Apollo hugs Rocky and he's like, ain't going to be no rematch. That's what it's like to hang out with that Ann Anderson gal. You're going to go to a dinner. You know, you by accident, you've got a baby drinking Maker's Mark. You know, it was really out of control. But a good time was had by all. A better time will be had at Wise Guys in Salt Lake City this Friday, Saturday, if you go see Diamond Dave. So you did not, the lesbian bar, obviously. You haven't had a chance to go there yet. But I've read that it is becoming a source of tourism because people just want to go see if it's real and what actually hangs out there. If you read the article, there's a girl on a stripper pole in a COVID mask, which is like my favorite thing in the world.
1: Yeah, I haven't seen that since COVID. Not that I went to a strip club.
0: Yeah.
1: No, but I didn't know it was becoming a tourist attraction, but I'm sure people are going just to see how far, because we have kind of the woke two thing coming up, at least we think we do. And this is definitely a sign that it never died in certain places.
0: Yeah. Oh no, exactly. There was the woke one was just whatever the hell it is. It's a Fast and the Furious. There's a lot of sequels. Did you see Macklemore's doing a free Palestine tour that doesn't go anywhere near Palestine?
1: Oh, that's surprising. It seemed like he was so on board with it. It meant every word he said. I find him to be so genuine.
0: The funny...
1: Dude, I saw your take, and I had the same take. And the people that get so mad, and it's like, look, every celebrity has had this opinion for years now.
0: Yeah.
1: This isn't anything new.
0: Yeah.
1: Javier Bardem has been wearing the same pin to every award show for the last 3 years. It's an exhausting thing.
0: Yeah, I mean,
1: go ahead. Sorry, go ahead. No, you first.
0: I was going to say, no, same with a lot of like the Miss Rachels. I've seen all of her YouTube videos where she makes the little kids play pin the blame on the Jew. Like we've seen, you know, it's baked into that cake. I guess you're trying to say he's showing up a little late to this and trying to make himself the face of it.
1: Well, when he made himself the face of it the first time, he put on a giant nose.
0: Literally the face of it. That's funny.
1: That's the part I don't understand is it's always, this isn't against Jews. And I go, right, but how come after you say it, you always have to qualify it with, but to the Jewish people? I don't mean any offense. Like, if you have a problem with, let's say, slavery in Africa still, do you end that by saying, and the African Americans in the crowd? No, you don't, Macklemore, because you're terrified.
0: You ain't saying a word.
1: No, not one thing.
0: Yeah.
1: And the fact that people just jump on it because they think it's the right thing. He doesn't think it's the right thing. Like, he doesn't know
0: No, they have no idea. That's the point. And I give Bill Maher some credit for pointing this out. Honestly, Jessica Tarloff, of all people, she does this podcast with Scott Galloway. Well, I don't know it well at all, but they have a podcast that they had Abdul Al-Sayed on yesterday. And to their credit, to their credit, though, they were like, you understand there's not a genocide happening in Gaza, right? And the average person doesn't, because it's not about understanding the issue. It's about a branding exercise. And if they label this a Gaza, you think it's good for your brand to oppose the genocide. You know what I mean? And that's right. What they're gravitating towards. They're not gravitating towards an in-depth understanding of this, because the population has increased. And in genocides, it traditionally goes the other way.
1: Right. And also, why would I have to get to know you to assume you oppose genocide?
0: I'd like to think that's a standard operating procedure.
1: I usually just assume that's how most people feel, unless there's a very clear symbol on your chest.
0: I gotta tell you, Dave, I've really come around on this anti-genocide take of yours. You know, it was a while there.
1: I know we've been going back and forth for a good decade now about genocide, but I think you're right.
0: We've been kicking it back and forth.
1: I think we shouldn't single out one race of people and completely eliminate them. You have a point.
0: Well, try telling that to the UN. Netanyahu is down. He's speaking to like three panhandlers at this point at the UN. They've all walked out of his speech. I'm not kidding.
1: I saw.
0: It's the funniest thing in the world. But he was also talking about New York and how Jews don't feel safe here under Mamdani. At which point he got an applause break from the crowd. Like, way to go, Zoran. Keep up the good work. It's funny, like, to watch revered institutions get exposed in adulthood. Because when you were a little kid, I don't even know what the United Nations did for most of my life and high school. But I just assumed it was good because it was here and we were a part of it. I had no idea it's just anti-Semites that we've been funding for the better part of 50 years that hate us, hate the Jews, and just come here for the free parking and the high-class escorts. That's what the UN is. That's all it is.
1: Yes, it's basically just an operation we've been funding to make sure that we are on the right side or that we don't get nuked. That's it.
0: That's all we're doing. We're talking to Dave Landau. He'll be slandering the UN at Wise Guys Cabaret in Salt Lake City this Friday and Saturday. And then I certainly will. Then he's at the Funny Bone in Des Moines, October 9th and 10th. It keeps coming up at my live events. They asked me to tell them the joke about you and me on the air.
1: Me too.
0: It's sometimes too complicated to explain depending on the intoxication level of the joke. So I've now moved on to a totally different joke. Just in the interest of full disclosure, I sometimes just tell this really dirty joke about pandas. And seeing as pandas are back in the news because Xi Jinping just gave Trump two pandas, I might be busting it out this weekend. Just between us girls. Don't tell anybody who's going to the show.
1: You got to tell me the panda joke. That way I can let people know it was a panda joke.
0: Now that is a truly untellable on the radio joke. But I will text it to you. Do you want to
1: do is I say something horrifically racist and I watch them shiver in fear and slowly walk backwards. I don't really.
0: Dave Landau. Give me one more. Mattel put out a Jewish Barbie today. I don't know if you saw that. They put out go ahead.
1: Sorry. I'm not even going to say it. Just go. Is it a Ken doll or is it?
0: No, it is a Barbie, but they're mad because they're saying they gave it cartoonish features that are offensive to Barbie. Then there's obviously this other faction here in New York.
1: What, a tip calculator?
0: You know what's funny? It's so that there in all of the Mattel thread. Right?
1: Yeah.
0: There are so many of those comments of like, you know, the Mamdani, the Al-Sayed people hate it and everything like that. But those are the people that would get mad at us for telling jokes. That's the point. So Abdul Al-Sayed, to get back to that point I was trying to make about this, he was confronted by Jessica Tarloff and her co-host. He goes, you know, this isn't a genocide in Gaza. He goes, well, I have to push back. Because when you hear the language people are using to characterize Hamas, that's a specific targeting of a specific group of people. I'm like, language is not bombs. Language is not a terror attack. And this is where, all the way back to the lesbian bar, and we have been yelling about this on the show for 7 years. Like, if you're going after the comedians, you're doing it wrong. okay? Jokes are not hate crimes. Hate crimes are hate crimes. You know what I'm saying?
1: Yes, they are. And you can't talk about targeting a terrorist organization with words.
0: Yeah.
1: It's that simple. Like, listen, I know there's not a genocide, but words hurt.
0: Yeah.
1: Have you ever seen a terrorist cry?
0: Yeah.
1: It's not. No one cares.
0: Does anybody know about the adversities? Have you ever lived? Have you ever lived their truth in Hamas? You're like, no, nobody can. You idiot. Stupid. I'm so mad that we're 7 years into this radio relationship of ours and we're still being forced to make adult comments. It's like we did not sign up to be the adults in the room. We didn't.
1: No, we didn't. And it's a shame that it's actually gotten worse.
0: Yes.
1: And I never thought it would get this bad.
0: Dude, I remember saying this to you in like 2020. I vividly remember having these conversations 2020, 2021. Like, these are such ridiculous conversations, but they're not getting better. That's the point. So I hope that we, like, you know, because we are focusing on like a lot of like the lesbian bar is a viral story on both sides of the aisle. I hope this is the kind of mirror society needed to look in a little bit to start getting like a moral clarity. And maybe the midterms will be that. But there's also an off chance that the midterms end with the party winning that wants to empty the prisons and defund the police.
1: Right, exactly. Who have now used the word socialist to describe their party.
0: A year from now, we might be on this show yelling Free Palestine for our own safety.
1: That's true.
0: But until then, you keep taking the fight to the real infidels, Dave. We'll see you in Salt Lake City this weekend.
1: Thank you, my friend.
0: You're the best. We love you. The great Diamond Dave Landau. Go see him in Salt Lake City this weekend. Go see him in Des Moines, Iowa on the 9th and 10th of October. Back after this.
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9th on Fox Across America. Your radio buddy, Jimmy Fallon. Tomorrow, we stack the deck because it's Friday, and we're going to have to play the highlights we didn't get to from the Netanyahu speech today. There are so many garbage people in the world. Oh, it's fascinating to me because so much of the identity politics era revolved around calling you a racist or a dirtbag or a white supremacist, whatever the hell it is. This thing became trendy in politics where people thought that calling you a bad person made them a good person. Okay, that's where the race card came from. That's where the word genocide came from in Gaza. A lot of people respond to the social pressure of hearing the race card played. Oh, this guy's a racist. Well, then those people go, well, gee, I don't want to be grouped with the racist. I guess I better go over here. Think about that. Think of how Jimmy Kimmel likes to call Trump a racist every night. Jimmy Kimmel wore blackface for about 10 years of his career. I got to be honest, Trump wears a lot of orange face. There's a lot of spray tanning going on, but that shouldn't be offensive to anybody. You know, the point is, a lot of folks in prominent places of media and politics have gotten away with being completely morally bankrupt over the course of the last 10 years by simply calling you the dirtbag. How many times was the right called anti-Semites by the people who just walked out of Israel's speech at the UN? Okay, that's the teachable moment. Go forth in the world. You're a much better person than society.

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2: It's 60 degrees at 12 midnight. Good Friday morning. I'm Andrew Whitman. New Jersey Governor Mikey Sherrill now calling for her handpicked Lieutenant Governor Dale Caldwell to resign. After getting the results of the investigation, Sherrill ordered.
3: The governor put out a statement late Thursday saying the independent investigation found Dr. Caldwell engaged in serious repeated violations of state policy and failed to uphold the responsibilities of his office. Sherrill says she's giving him until Friday to step down. The 66-year-old Caldwell was the subject of an internal investigation that started earlier this year, although specifics about the allegations were never made public. The governor did, however, say in her statement Thursday that the substantiated findings of sexual harassment is extremely troubling. No word yet if findings will lead to criminal or civil charges. Levon Putney, WOR News.
2: Israeli Prime Minister Benjamin Netanyahu at the UN yesterday blasting Mayor Mamdani.
4: Mr. Mamdani, since you were elected mayor of this city, many Jews no longer feel safe in New York.
2: Mayor Mamdani responding.
5: Netanyahu slammed Mamdani for his previous criticisms of Israel, saying the mayor is distorting the facts and putting Jewish New Yorkers in danger. Mamdani accused Netanyahu of using his speech to, quote, sanitize his genocide of Palestinians and pointed to an arrest warrant from the International Criminal Court against the Israeli leader. Moments before Netanyahu gave his speech to the UN, Mamdani shared a video on social media of him planting an olive tree with Palestinian families from Gaza at Gracie Mansion with the caption, "May peace be our future." I'm Lizzie Radabali, WOR News.
2: Protests all over Manhattan yesterday, most of them opposing Netanyahu. New York State is suing Polymarket, saying the online prediction market is actually an illegal gambling outfit.
6: Polymarket just launched late last year and allows people to bet money on sporting events. State Attorney General Letitia James says her investigation found Polymarket's prediction market is not registered with the state's gaming commission, and the company's not paying taxes and allows users between 18 and 20 years old. New York law requires people to be 21 to take part in mobile sports betting. I'm Scott Pringle, WOR News.
2: Today is 925. Sound familiar? Manhattan's going to celebrate and honor the late, great Dolly Parton. Dolly will appear on U2's new album.
7: The Irish Rockers will drop Carnival de Luz on November 12th. The last track on the album is a duet with Bono and Parton, which the band says turned out to be the country icon's final vocal performance. It'll mark U2's first full-length release in 9 years. The new single from the album, Silencio, out now. Jennifer Bolsoni, WOR News.
2: In sports, the Yankees with a comeback 6-4 win over the Rays at the stadium. A George Lombard bomb in the eighth, the game winner for New York. Yanks and Orioles going to play a split day-night doubleheader today in the Bronx and avoid tomorrow's rain. Yankees best of three wild card series Tuesday, Wednesday, and Thursday if needed. All games at Yankee Stadium. Red Sox still their most likely opponent. Mets drop their finale in Texas 3-1. Season-ending series in D.C. starts tonight. NHL preseason, Rangers down the Devils in a shootout at the Garden. Rangers at UBS to take on the Islanders tonight.
8: Here's your WOR Weather Channel forecast. Wind advisory 2 p.m. Friday to 6 a.m. Sunday. Could have some strong winds with that nor'easter moving in this weekend and some heavy rain. Cloudy mid-50s overnight. Cloudy Friday, a high near 70. North winds gusting to 40 miles an hour by day's end. Heavy rain, strong winds Friday night into the weekend. Could be a couple inches of rain. Wind gust to 40 miles an hour. I'm meteorologist Mark Thibodeau from the Weather Channel on 710.

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1: Next news at 1 a.m., bulletins at once. 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I'm Andrew Whitman on 710 WOR.
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4: 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If you have questions, you'll have a way to contact me, and you can always contact me by email. Email is gil@rsny.com. Again, you can email me now. I'll get it, and we'll talk about your issues during the program, or call. So email is gil@rsny.org, and I'll put together the questions and answers immediately, so there's no wait. It's better care than you can get most anywhere on this particular time and day. I want to talk about a man, 62 years old. He came to me 10 years ago, so it's 10-year anniversary. He's from Haiti, and there's plenty of cancer in Haiti. In fact, there's so much cancer in the Caribbean area, and we have many, many Caribbean people here in the New York area and around the world. For example, Jamaica, there's twice the rate of cancers of prostate and breast, and that's pretty much true throughout the whole Caribbean area. And descendants. And there's many descendants of Caribbean people here in New York as well. So let's talk about this man, 62 years old. He's married. He has two children. And he came by himself. He came by himself because he had a prostate biopsy elsewhere. And he had a PSA of 8.5. He had a Gleason 6 cancer. His urologist told him, one doctor told him, well, you better get surgery. He was urinating twice a night. He had no blood loss. He had no pain. His weight was 165. His height was 5'6". He had no headaches. His eating and swallowing was fine. His PSA was high. He was a smoker. And I, of course, told him that you're better off stopping smoking. People with cancer live longer. And if you don't smoke, you even are better off yet. So if you're not a smoker, please never start. If you are a smoker, please stop. We don't need your cancer. We don't want your cancer. We'd rather you have cancer-free long life. So this is a man I examined. He had an enlarged prostate. He had a high PSA, biopsy-proven cancer, and he came to me 10 years ago. His doctor wanted to do radical surgery on him, and he understood with radical surgery means to remove the prostate. Usually, nowadays, it's done, sad to say, by robotic or by open with hands and a knife. Either way, about 97% of the men lose sexual function, about 85% lose urinary control, leaking urine, and then there's a shortening of the penis, and there's anesthesia, and being in a hospital, and a big hospitalization. And who wants that when you can have better care non-invasively here at Radio Surgery New York? And this is the work that we do every day. And, well, here's proof. Of the 9,000 patients, here's one more example. It's like that old TV show of a million lives in the naked city, which was a story about New York City. Well, we have prostate cancer, 9,000 men having been treated for cure here. And here's one more story in the clothed city, in the clothed radio surgery at 1384 Broadway. Clothed means put your clothes on, nothing more than that. And so we treated him 10 years ago. And 10 years ago he was treated. He had no side effects. I saw him this week, 10 years later. It's his anniversary. His PSA is zero. So he came for that. He came for actually two reasons. He came for checkup, 10-year anniversary, and we can pop a bottle of champagne for that. And he also learned about our treatment for arthritis, and he understands now that we can use low-dose radiation, but not cancer doses, low dose for arthritis. And he had terrible pain in the knee, and we treated him for that as well. And now he's got a double good success. His prostate cancer 10 years later, cancer-free, his knee arthritis, and we treat arthritis in the hips, the knees, the feet, the hands, the elbows, the shoulders with high success, non-invasively, with low-dose radiation. We've not seen side effects, which is great. People tolerate the treatment very well. We have a booklet to send you if you want. So here's a double whammy, and there's many double whammies here at Radio Surgery New York. And so many people, when they come here once, they want to come again and again and again for different reasons. And there's always different reasons, and many people have different reasons to come, or many people bring their spouse or their loved one or their brother or their father or their son or their mother or their sister for treatment when they are so happy with success and the care here at 1384 Broadway, where we accept most insurances, Medicare, Medicaid, here for you if you want. And I want to talk about another woman. This woman from Tajikistan, one of the faraway now countries. It was the Republic of the Soviet Union. And she came to me with a very long story, 72 years old, from Tajikistan, with a loving daughter, daughters in the medical profession. This is a 72-year-old woman, married with two children. She had vaginal bleeding at the age of 72, which is not normal. She was seen by a gynecologist, and she was found to have cancer of the uterus, and endometrial cancer. Endo is a Latin term, meaning inside, metrio, the uterus, so endometrial cancer. And she went to a gynecologist, and she decided to go to super-duper general, and went to one of the biggest famous hospitals in New York City. And as you know, they all think they're biggest and famous. So she went to the super-duper hospital, and she had her uterus removed, and she had a lymph node involved, and 95% of the wall of the uterus was filled with cancer. She had a left obturator node with metastatic cancer. She had six rounds of chemotherapy, and as you probably know by now, if you're a regular listener, and it might be new news if you're a new listener, chemotherapy doesn't work very well for most diseases, and for uterus cancer, it works particularly poorly. And then she was given radiation, and the weird thing is, in my view, weird thing, that she had radiation at the super-duper general, but they only put radiation into the vagina. It's called a vaginal cylinder. It looks like a hot dog that goes in the vagina to give radiation to the top of the vagina, which is done in uterus cancer if you're only worried about cancer going about locally, where the uterus entered the vagina area, the tip of the top of the vagina. So she had that shot of radiation called a vaginal implant, but that didn't address the fact that she had lymph nodes involved. Why would they give radiation only to the tip of the vagina when she had lymph nodes in the pelvis involved with cancer? The cancer already left the uterus and it traveled to the lymph nodes, and they gave radiation. In my view, not a very wise thing. And well, my view, the proof of the pudding is correct. She finished months and months of chemo, and she had that radiation in the vagina, and she had radical surgery on her uterus. And then the cancer came rippering back, which is not very hard to understand, because the radiation didn't even include the areas where the cancer was. And she had rip-roaring return of the cancer, and she had immunotherapy, which is so hot and so expensive and not very useful. And then she had second-line therapy, and then she had Avastin. And she had all this treatment over 2.5 years, and the cancer just kept rip-roaring back, and she had all the side effects of chemo. She had pain in the hands, and she had lung toxicity, and finally the drug was stopped. And, well, she came to me now with pain when she urinated and blood in the urine, and she had scans that showed extensive disease, and her weight had dropped from 200 to 170, and, well, She was losing weight, which is usually a bad sign for people with cancer, and she had bleeding, which is usually a bad sign for people with cancer, and she had cancer that spread to the lymph nodes, which is usually a bad sign for cancer, and she had secondhand smoke in the past period, and she had constipation and bowel symptoms, and she never got a PET scan, and she never got an MRI, and she's coming to me, and they want to give her more and more chemo, which she's had multiple. She had 2 years of chemo, 2.5 years of chemo, and none of it worked. And why would you keep on giving something that doesn't work? Well, you can say, hey, there's different reasons. Most of us would say, hey, we're going to the doctor to get something to help the patient, right? Or you can say, hey, chemotherapy is $200,000 a year. It doesn't work. She had 2 years of chemo. It didn't work. What's the likelihood it's going to work now when it hasn't worked for 2.5 years? And in fact, all their treatment didn't work because when we got scans of her, she came for a fresh second opinion. We got scans of her, and all her cancer came back not only distantly, but also right at the vagina, right where the vagina hit the bladder, right where the vagina hit the bladder, hit the rectum and sigmoid colon. So there's an intersection from the vagina, bladder, colon, and there's a big massive cancer right there, eating through the bladder. Elsewhere, general, super duper general, thinks it's such hot stuff. They told her, oh, maybe there's a little blood clot in her bladder. Well, we looked inside her bladder, and she had a big fungating massive cancer eating through the bladder. This was a endometrial cancer, now eating through the bladder, eating through the intestines, and eating through the vagina, and she's bleeding and she's in pain, and you can imagine how distraught she is. And her daughter, she has a loving daughter and who's in the medical profession, and she came here for a second opinion when two and a half years at Super Duper General just did not fit the bill. Nothing they did helped. She was worse and worse and worse, losing weight, bleeding, now with cancer of the uterus, eating its way through the vagina, eating its way through the bowel, eating its way through the bladder, and bleeding and pain. And so what did we do? So number one, we got the scans that I think should have been done a long time ago. Of course, when you're giving chemo, you don't really care because you're just pouring in chemo. You know, it goes everywhere. It goes from your head and your toes and your eyes and your ears and everywhere else. You can say, why do we really care where the cancer is when you're just giving chemo everywhere? And I understand that if you're a chemo doctor, you don't really care. Just keep on giving chemo. It's $200,000 a year. You don't care where it goes because it goes everywhere, even though it doesn't help anywhere. In fact, she never had any evidence that it worked anywhere in her body, and yet they kept on giving her more and more and more and more and more and more and more costly, toxic chemo. And so she came here, we worked her up, I examined her, I met with her, I met with her daughter, I got the records, I reviewed the records. We finally got scans to show exactly where the cancer was, and sad to say, she has stage 4 cancer that came back right where they did the surgery, right where they did the chemo, right where they did the radiation. All their treatment didn't work. So she was there 2.5 years, $200,000 a year for chemo. You're talking about $500,000, plus the radiation, plus her surgery. And you know the hospitals are the most expensive place to get care. If you want the best bang for your buck, you come to an independent radiation center. ARP says it. For the best bang for your buck, go to an independent radiation center. And you can too if you want. So if it's a lesson for all of you. Super Duper General, she found, she thought it was so fantastic. She went to Super Duper General. It took her 2.5 years to realize all their treatment didn't work. The surgery didn't work, because the surgery was supposed to get rid of the cancer from that area. Cancer came rip-roaring back there. They gave radiation in the vagina. Cancer came rip-roaring there. They gave her chemo over the body. The cancer came rip-roaring there. All their treatment, $500,000 of chemo, down the drain. We started her treatment. We outlined exactly where the cancer was, and obviously we were very diligent because we had observed that she had the surgery, she had the radiation of the vagina, and we were able to attack the cancer at the top of the vagina, in the bladder, and in the bowel. And within several treatments, all her bleeding has stopped. And we know that she had a big fungating mass in the bladder. And this is the work that we do every day at 1384 Broadway in her 2.5 years. In 2.5 years minus, I don't know, a few days, none of their treatment worked. None of their costly, toxic treatment worked. Here, she's had a few treatments. The bleeding has stopped. no side effects. She's ambulatory. She's walking around. She's celebrating her holidays. She's with her family. She's doing what she wants. Finally, after 2.5 years of being misled elsewhere. This is the work we do. And what's the lesson here? Well, you may want to get a fresh second opinion. If you have cancer and you're getting treatment and it's not working, just because you're going to super duper general doesn't mean it's a great thing. It may be a terrible thing. It may be great for them. It may not be great for the patient, just like this example, and there's so many others. It's a lesson to everyone. If you have a newly diagnosed cancer, you may want to get the best treatment first rather than getting radiation to the tip of the vagina when the cancer was elsewhere. They never treated elsewhere, even though they knew the cancer was elsewhere. They did the surgery. They had the pathology. They had the records. But they never aimed the radiation at the area where the cancer was. Maybe they never even thought of it. This is the work we do. I'm Dr. Lederman at 1384 Broadway. We accept most insurances, Medicare, Medicaid. We see patients who are interested in their health, who want to come in and get checked, whether it's for your prostate or your breast or your bowels or wherever, your lungs. There's testing that can be done to try to find cancers early when it's most curable. If you've just been diagnosed, category number 2, if you've just been diagnosed with cancer and you want to get a fresh second opinion first before you make a step in the wrong direction, there's a Korean proverb that says if you're on the wrong train, it's best to get off that train as soon as possible. And I think that speaks for itself. And the third category is like this woman. She was on the train going in the wrong direction. And she got off the train finally, came here, 1384 Broadway, and finally, for the first time in years, is having treatment that's working, that's shrinking the cancer, it's stopping the side effects, stopping the bleeding. And this is the work we do every day at 1384 Broadway. My name is Dr. Lederman. We'll be right back.
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4: We're back. I want to talk about another very diligent listener. This is a man who's blind. We have many, many blind people who listen to this show. They find a lot of information. They enjoy listening to the show, listening about medical care in America, listening to Update, listening to innovative care. And this man is a blind man. He's been blind for many years. He's an incredible man. He's incredibly thoughtful and caring. He has a beautiful family. He has a son that works in corporate America. He has a loving wife. And he came to us 8 years ago, with a Gleason 8 cancer. He had a Gleason 8 cancer, PSA 5, T1C. And if you look at the data, and we can send you a package of information about prostate cancer, we're happy to do so. We have a brand new prostate booklet to send you. If you haven't received our information recently, you should stop by 1384 Broadway or call us or pick it up or send a friend. There's a 500,000 people in our neighborhood. Our neighborhood is the middle of Manhattan, 38th and Broadway. We're a couple minutes away from Times Square. We're a couple minutes away, probably 2 minutes from Macy's. We're close to Penn Station, Grand Central, Port Authority. We're close to Herald Square. So there's a 500,000 people. So you probably have someone in your neighborhood or your church or religious or your family that's coming to 1384 Broadway area. So send them in. Let them pick up a package of information for themselves and for you. And there's no charge. There's a lot of information, DVDs, information about different topics, including brain cancers and skin cancers. We're the first in New York with stereotactic brain radiosurgery. We're the first in New York with body radiosurgery, first in America, and first in the Western Hemisphere, having treated 40,000 patients. We treat many, many skin cancers. People come here. There's 3 million skin cancers a year, and so many people, sad to say, are having surgery, Mohs surgery, which is a kind of deforming radical surgery, which we like to avoid whenever possible. And so do our patients, because our success rate is so high for skin cancers, whether basal cell or squamous cell. With non-invasive treatment, a few treatments, which has a success rate in our hands of 95%. And there's lung cancers and breast cancers and packages for each. Pancreas, liver, colon, bladder, gynecologic, primary cancers, metastatic cancers. This is the work we do. So stop by. This man came 8 years ago with Gleason 8 cancer. And if you open up our prostate booklet, you'll see with surgery, if you have surgery for Gleason 8 cancer in the best hands, I'm not talking about the guy or the woman down the street, I'm talking about the best hands in America, you're talking about a success rate of about 23%, which is very, very low. It means almost 80% of people with Gleason 8 cancer or higher cancer comes back despite radical surgery. And people say, well, how is that possible? How can you have cancer coming back if they remove the prostate? Well, maybe the doctor's spreading the cancer. Maybe the cancer's already spread. Maybe when they touch the cells stay in the pelvic area. And there's data to actually show that. As soon as the surgeon touches the prostate, some cancers stay in the prostate bed area or stay in the pelvic area and then grow and harm or even kill the patient. So we had a Gleason 8 cancer 8 years ago. And he knew that with surgery, most likely his cancer would come back. He also was about 75 years old then. We know that surgery can be morbid. I know people who have died during radical prostatectomy. It happens, or heart attacks or strokes. People like the idea of non-invasive treatment or outpatient therapy, coming in, get a treatment and going home or go to work or being with their loved ones rather than in a hospital. So there's lots of reasons why this man came 8 years ago for a Gleason 8 cancer, and now his PSA is zero, and he's a diligent radio listener, like I said, and he heard about our new program for low-dose radiation for the arthritis, and we're able to treat low-dose radiation with high success, very high success in eliminating the pain and suffering and immobility for many, not all, but for many patients. This is the work we do, and we have information about that, too. And you can also check our website. Many patients are on our website talking about their arthritis treatment here at Radio Surgery New York and plantar fasciitis. Plantar fasciitis is when the heel, the pad around the heel, is so painful. So this man also is a double whammy. He's here to follow up on his prostate, but he also wants the severe arthritis pain to go away non-invasively without a joint replacement, without injection, without medicines. He's tried many things, hasn't worked, and we, of course, document every patient. So we document, we get scans, we review the scans, and talk about all the options with the patient and their loved one. So this man, 8 years later, his PSA is zero, cancer-free from his advanced prostate cancer, Gleason 8, T1C. He is happy. He's had no side effects. He's very pleased with his results. And I want to introduce myself just for a moment. My name is Dr. Gil Lederman. Born and raised in Waterloo, Iowa, medical school graduate, MD, 25, like my great brother, Dr. Ted Lederman, MD at 25, and my wonderful, beloved son, Dr. Ariel Lederman, MD at 25. Three Dr. Ledermans, all MDs at 25. Ariel Lederman, MD at 25, went on to universities and hospitals. He studied magna cum laude at the major hospitals from the Atlantic to the Pacific, from the East to the West. The most famous places from New York to Los Angeles and beyond. And he's here, board certified, seeing patients, loved at home, loved by his family, loved by his loved ones, and loved by his patients and their families, and is diligent and thoughtful and caring and compulsive, and is always there for his patients. So you're lucky to get Dr. Ariel Lederman to be your doctor if you want. My name's Dr. Lederman, one of the three Dr. Ledermans, all MDs at 25. And nowadays, so often you go to the doctor and you don't even see the doctor. You don't even know who's seeing you, but it's not the doctor. So often I see patients nowadays. You see, I saw, I don't know, Dr. X. I go look up Dr. X and there is no Dr. X. Dr. X is not a doctor, but the Dr. X hasn't explained to them, well, they're not really the doctor. And most people that I know want to go to the doctor to see the doctor. That's who they want to see. You go to the doctor's office, you're not going to the assistant office or associate office or the substitute doctor's substitute office. You want to see the doctor. That's why you go to the doctor. And here you can really see the doctor, board-certified doctor, here for you, which is so different nowadays. Yeah, medicine's changed, but we're a little traditional. We like to tell people all the options. We like to discuss all the options. We don't like to hide things, which happens so often with so many surgeons. Not all, but so many surgeons or chemo doctors. They talk about there's only one treatment, their treatment. Whereas here we talk about all the treatments. It's in our literature, it's on the walls, it's everywhere around. We talk about all the treatment, and we're happy to discuss all the treatments with every patient every day. So my name is Dr. Lederman, here for you. 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
1: 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Hey, Dr. Lederman, we're back.
2: We're back. I want to talk about a 73-year-old woman. She was born in Jamaica. She's married. She has 5 children. She came to me years ago. She actually came 6 years ago with cervix cancer. The cervix is the part of the uterus that extends into the vagina. She had cervix cancer. They told her that she needed to have surgery and radiation and chemo at one of the super-duper hospitals in a neighboring state. And she had all the treatments, chemo and radiation, and she had weeks and weeks and weeks of radiation, and she also had radiation right into the vagina, like we talked about earlier on this program. And all that treatment she had, and then a few months later, the cancer came right back in the pelvic area, right back in the pelvic area, stage 4 cancer, recurrent after surgery and chemo and radiation at one of the biggest hospitals in a neighboring state. And they told her she had incurable cancer. She had to stay on chemo for the rest of her life. And she was just fed up with it. She was fed up with the care. She had had carboplatin, Taxol, Avastin. She had extensive treatment. She had chemo before. It didn't work. They gave her chemo before. Why would more chemo work the second time? We know that often when people get chemo, first of all, chemo cures almost no cancers. A few exceptions. It's not 100%, but the cancers that are exceptions are some lymphomas and some testicular cancers. Very few. Most cancers, they give chemo to slow down the cancer for a few weeks or months, and then the cancer comes rip-roaring back. And she already had the chemo. She had the chemo. She had radiation. She had everything, and it didn't work. And they're going to give her chemo for the rest of her life. This was 6 years ago. And she came to me with her situation. She had cancer in a lymph node. She had all that treatment elsewhere. She was hopeless. She was hopeless. And she came to me, and we staged her up. We found the cancer in the lymph node, and we offered her treatment. We offered all the options. She knew what options were at Super Duper General in a neighboring state, but she didn't want to do the same treatment. They ran out of ideas. They were idea-less. They had no ideas. She was idea-less over there at Super Duper. And so she came here, and we talked about other options which were hidden from her elsewhere. And many of our patients come with information having been deprived of all the options. And people come here to get the expertise of a doctor with 40 years of radiosurgery, 40,000 patients treated. Experience treating new patients, patients with recurrent cancer, patient with localized cancer, patient with metastatic cancer. And she had had extensive treatment before. She's told they couldn't help her. They can give her more chemo, and we know the limitations of chemo. It's pretty rotten, and chemo's on average very expensive, up to $200,000 a year. And there's the co-pays, and there's toxicity, and who really wants that? Why would you want to go through something that has such a small chance of working, even temporarily? And she came here. We found the cancer. We talked about all the options. And she liked the idea of radiosurgery. She never had had radiosurgery. She had standard radiation, which is so different. The biology of high-dose treatment that's localized versus standard radiation is so different. And she came here, and she learned about options. That was 6 years ago. And 6 years ago, she was treated. We treated her with radiosurgery to lymph node recurrence, proven cancer that came back after chemo, surgery, radiation elsewhere. We treated her, and now 6 years later, why are we talking about it now? Because she just came this week for a checkup. She is cancer-free, in remission. There's no evidence of cancer. And this is the work that we do every day at 1384 Broadway. Broadway and 38th Street in the heart of New York City, where we accept most insurances, Medicare, Medicaid. This is the work we do. In a parallel case, a patient seen at several of the biggest hospitals in New York City, a young man, 45, with a family, a wife. He came with nasopharynx cancer 3 years ago. He had ringing in the ears, his ear was drained, and he was found to have stage 4 nasopharynx cancer. Nasopharynx is a part of the body behind the nose and above the mouth. So it's a part of the body we never talk about. It's not very sexy, but there's a part of the body, a cavity above the mouth, behind the nose, below the brain, called the nasopharynx. So it's all part of what's called head and neck cancers. And his cancer had traveled, and often travels because often people don't have symptoms, or he had symptoms and they weren't recognized by his doctor. He had hearing issues, he had left cheek numbness, and he had lymph nodes. And he went to one of the biggest hospitals in New York City, and I talked about that, who's the biggest, best hospital in New York City, and they gave him chemo, and it didn't work. And they said, we can't help you anymore after 2 years of chemo. We can't help you. It's a kind of like a sign I talked about a minute ago. Chemo doesn't work very well for most cancers. And some people hear it, but they don't absorb it until it happens to them or their loved ones. So what did he do? He went to a neighboring super-duper big hospital where they said, well, we'll give you the same chemo they gave you at hospital number one. Remember, the chemo did not work at hospital number one. Now he's going to hospital number two, super-duper general. And they said, well, we'll give you more chemo. And he's so desperate. He's so desperate to take any treatment. He thinks if he goes to super-duper general and they give him chemo, it has to be different than being at super-duper general number, number two, and it would be different. Well, it's the same chemo. You can get the same chemo almost anywhere. You get the same chemo in my hometown of Waterloo, Iowa, is super-duper general. The only difference is it probably costs less, but it's the same chemo. Chemo does not work different because you're at a different address. So this man came to us with chemo starting the next day. He came to us with stage 4 cancer, with a huge mass of cancer, and we told him about all the options, and he never had radio surgery like we talked about earlier. This patient had standard treatment, which did not work. And he asked me, what did I think of super duper number one and super duper number two? I said, well, super duper number one, I think, was honest with you. After 2 years, they said they can't help you. You should go home. And then super duper general number two, even a bigger hospital, said, well, we'll give you more chemo. We'll give you the same chemo. Well, the same chemo doesn't work any better at a different address. And we talked about all the options. He has extensive disease. We're staging him up. We're getting a PET scan, a scan, and we're trying to take care of his pain and suffering and cancer that wasn't taken care of anywhere else. And he was given options here that were not taken care of anywhere else. And his main concern is cancer traveled to the liver, and we treat many, many patients. We've treated, in fact, thousands of patients with cancers traveled to the liver, or it started in the liver. There's two kinds of liver cancers. Cancers that start in the liver, primary liver cancers, and then more commonly are cancers that travel to the liver, like lung cancers and breast cancers and colon cancers and pancreas cancers, all the types of cancers that we treat here with high success, or success where we treat cancer in the liver is about 90%. With chemo, cancer always comes back. With us, 90% chance the cancer that we treat stops, shrinks, or goes away. So he was so hot, he was so rushing to have the same chemo at a new hospital. We tried to tell him, hey, this chemo is not going to help you. You're just going to screw up your body. You're doing something that's toxic. It's going to cost a lot of money. Why would you want to do that when you can have a treatment that has a higher chance of durable success. So this is the work we do. Finally, he and his wife and his mother all understood. His mother's from Italy, and she understood in Italian, and we gave her information in Italian, where we see many, many patients. And obviously here in New York, the family understood why to come here when the other places, one, honest, sent him home to die. Even though he has a great function, he has a terrific function, but extensive cancer in the liver. The second hospital wanted to give him treatment that wouldn't work. It was great for them, not great for the patient. And finally had an option to stop the cancer where we attack the beam. My name is Dr. Lederman. We accept most insurances, Medicare, Medicaid. We're located at 1384 Broadway, Broadway and 38th Street in the heart of New York City. We try to explain all the options. We try to offer treatment that has the best possible chance of work whenever possible and accepted by the patient. Obviously, the patient is number one. The patient is the president of his or her body. And we say that. There are signs up. I think at no other facility do they say, hey, the patient is the president. We don't tell the patient what to do. We tell the patient what the options are. And smart people figure it out very quickly and very well. My name is Dr. Lederman. We'll be right back.
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2: 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This is Rob Redstone here with Dr. Gil Lederman at the WOR Studios in the heart of New York City. We're just a few steps from the Radio Surgery New York Cancer Treatment Center on Broadway and 38th Street. 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He was the first in New York with fractionated brain radiosurgery, and he's the first in America and in the Western Hemisphere with body radiosurgery. 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
0: We're back. I want to talk about a 70-year-old man. This is a man who worked in a building right next to my office at 1384 Broadway. So he came and he had symptoms. He had symptoms in his head and symptoms with his headaches. And, well, he had a scan and was found to have a meningioma, which is a tumor of the brain. And he went to his boss. His boss is a multi-billionaire who I know. I happened to work with his boss years ago, but I don't think his boss actually knew I'm a cancer doctor or a brain tumor doctor. And so his boss called up his friends at one of the biggest hospitals, and they sent this man to a neurosurgeon. So this neurosurgeon is a brain surgeon, and the neurosurgeon saw this tumor, and the neurosurgeon took this man and cut out the tumor, and he didn't tell the patient about the options. He didn't say, hey, you can go to Dr. Lederman and have radiosurgery. Dr. Lederman is first in New York with brain radiosurgery. He didn't say that. Oh, he says, I can cut that out. I'm going to cut that out. And the patient says, well, if you're the best neurosurgeon and my boss, the billionaire, sent me to you, I'm going to do that. And so he did. And he told me the whole story just yesterday. And so I saw the patient, and he told me the story. So he went to the super-duper, one of the biggest hospitals in New York City, super-duper express, and he saw the chief of the surgery, and he was sent by his billionaire owner of the building where he worked, and he cut out the tumor. Well, he cut out part of the tumor. He found out afterwards that he only cut out part of the tumor. He left the tumor behind, which doesn't help a patient very much, number one. Number two, he cut the nerves going to the eye. So his eye stopped functioning, and his eye stopped moving, and even his eyelid stopped going up and down. So he had this surgery, and the surgeon left the tumor behind. The surgeon destroyed the nerve going to the eye. The eye doesn't function. The eyelid doesn't work. And now he's coming to me after he had radiation. Elsewhere General did standard radiation, and that didn't work either. And he's now back with what looks like a recurrent tumor, and his eye doesn't work, his eyelid doesn't work, his eye doesn't move, and he wonders what I can do now. And he told me how he used to watch me go to work every day. So he knew who I was, and he knew my work, but a billionaire made more. He went with the billionaire. The billionaire's surgeon harmed him in a way that his eye doesn't work, his brain doesn't work, the tumor came back, and now he's asking us to fix him up. And this is the work we will try to do, and we try to help everyone who comes to 1384 Broadway, whether you're a billionaire, billionaire's friend, or otherwise. And now we're going to talk about a man who's had four reasons to come to Radio Surgery New York, and he's going to tell you about his four successful reasons at 1384 Broadway.
1: You're from Staten Island, right?
3: Yes.
1: And you're here at Radio Surgery New York?
3: Yes.
1: And why the heck are you here?
3: I have facial cancer. I also have arthritis in my right hip.
1: Okay, so we know each other actually for years, right? It's gone back like 3-4 years now.
3: Yes.
1: And you first came to me because you had a skin cancer on your face.
3: Right? Yes. I've been here with Dr. Lederman because I heard his announcement on the radio.
1: The first time you were here, you had a cancer of your right nose.
3: Correct.
1: And you were seen by a doctor in Staten Island, right?
3: Yes. The dermatologist there had surgery on my nose. I'm scarred. I didn't like it.
1: Okay. So you were proposed to have radical surgery for your skin cancer on your nose, correct?
3: Yes.
1: And you didn't want to deform your nose?
3: No. I already did that in Staten Island.
1: So you did it before and you didn't like it?
3: Yes.
1: So then you had another cancer and you came here?
3: Yes.
1: And why didn't you want to have the surgery on your nose?
3: Scarring. Most of it is a lump. I didn't care for it. Dr. Lederman, I heard through the radio, and I says, the hell with Staten Island. I came here to...
1: Well, you really said the hell with surgery, because you didn't want deformed surgery.
3: Correct.
1: Right? Because you would have gone anywhere for good treatment, but you had had surgery before on your skin cancers on your face.
3: Correct.
1: And you didn't want it anymore.
3: Correct.
1: So then you had a skin cancer on the right nose.
3: Correct.
1: And you came here... And we talked about all the options, right?
3: Yeah.
1: And why did you decide to trust me and come here?
3: Because I had no more scarring and a lump. I didn't like it.
1: So you had the treatment. Did you have any side effects from the radiation on the nose?
3: Absolutely not. No scarring, no bleeding, nothing.
1: And now it's years later, and the cancer never came back?
3: Never.
1: And you're satisfied with how it appears?
3: Yes, 100%. And then... I had more.
1: You had two more cancers, actually.
3: Two more cancers, yes.
1: So you had right. Two more cancers, and that was years later, and you came back. And you came back why?
3: Because, again, Mr. Lederman is, he's tops.
1: We had good success with your nose, right?
3: Yes.
1: And you had two more cancers on the left face.
3: Correct.
1: And you decided to have radiation on your left face.
3: Correct.
1: And that's where we stood. And you had three cancers on your face, all treated.
3: All treated.
1: And they've all been treated successfully, right?
3: Yes. I had one very close to my eye. Dr. Lederman took care of that. No scarring, nothing.
1: Did you have any side effects to your eye or face?
3: Absolutely not.
1: And you're satisfied with the results?
3: Oh, that was wonderful. So close to the eye.
1: And then what happened after your three skin cancers? Why are you here now?
3: I'm suffering from arthritis in my right hip.
1: How long have you had the arthritis in your hip?
3: 10 years.
1: Okay. What kind of treatments have you had for the arthritis of the hip?
3: Drugs. Painkillers.
1: Did you have physical therapy?
3: Yes.
1: Did you have injections?
3: No.
1: Did your doctor want to do a hip replacement?
3: I already had a hip replacement.
1: Did you want to do another hip replacement on this?
3: No.
1: So you had a hip replacement before. Can you tell me what it was like to have a hip replacement?
3: A hip replacement was quite invasive. Couldn't walk for a while. It was very inconvenient. Pain, not walking. Dr. Lederman gave me this radiation.
1: Why did you not want to go back and have another hip replacement on the other side?
3: I didn't want to go through it again.
1: So you had it once and it was enough?
3: Correct.
1: So kind of like each time you had surgery and didn't want to go back on your face.
3: Correct.
1: And you had a hip replacement, didn't want to go back on another hip replacement.
3: Correct.
1: And then you learned about us. How did you learn about our radiation program for arthritis?
3: I always listened to AM radio.
1: So you learned on the radio.
3: Yeah.
1: You came here. And you decide to trust us, right?
3: Oh, 100% after my face. It's the only consideration I even took.
1: You have two hips, and one had surgery.
3: Yes.
1: And now you finished the radiation, low-dose radiation for your other hip.
3: Correct.
1: So tell us how the pain was before you started.
3: The extreme pain walking, just sitting in a chair, I had pain.
1: Going upstairs, did you have pain?
3: Walking stairs, yes.
1: Did you have pain at night in bed?
3: Not too much.
1: So mainly on movement?
3: Yes.
1: And it wasn't getting better. Was it getting worse?
3: I would have to say yes.
1: And did you ever go back and saw the hip surgeon about doing a hip replacement?
3: No.
1: So you were adamant against that?
3: Totally.
1: And then you've trusted us to have low-dose radiation?
3: Yes, Dad.
1: And probably, I assume that none of your friends have ever had low-dose radiation?
3: No.
1: So you never heard about it before?
3: Or most people that I know. Never heard of you, doctor.
1: Have you talked about it since our treatment?
3: Yes.
1: Have you told other people?
3: Everybody is. As a matter of fact, I have one friend that he might be coming to you very soon.
1: So now you've had the few treatments for the hip. It's only a few, right?
3: Yes.
1: And you finished it now today. You actually finished a few minutes
3: ago. Today's my last day.
1: So you know that you can even get better after the radiation.
3: Yes.
1: But tell us how you're feeling now compared to how you were before.
3: Much better. Much, much better.
1: So is it 10% better, 20% better, 50% better?
3: I'd go with at least 90% better.
1: 90% better. So you're much better.
3: Much better.
1: Is there anything that you can't do now after your treatment?
3: Not at all, doctor.
1: So you're almost like you were years ago.
3: Correct.
1: Are you taking any medicine for the arthritis?
3: No. I'm against meds.
1: So you took only the low-dose radiation.
3: Yeah.
1: You finished the treatment a few minutes ago.
3: Yeah.
1: It was just a few treatments.
3: Yeah.
1: And now you're 90% better.
3: 90% better. Four treatments, I believe it was.
1: Yeah, it was six treatments.
3: Six treatments.
1: You had six treatments and you're better.
3: Yes.
1: Did you have any side effects from the treatment?
3: Absolutely not.
1: How were you treated here?
3: With kindness. Wonderful staff.
1: Any regrets?
3: None.
1: What would you tell someone who has arthritis?
3: See Dr. Lederman.
1: Now you've had one hip replaced and one hip with low-dose radiation, totally non-invasive.
3: Correct.
1: So if you had three hips, what would the third hip be?
3: To see Dr. Lederman.
1: Okay. Thank you so much, and God bless you.
3: Thank you.
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4: It's 58 degrees at 1 o'clock. Good morning. I'm Andrew Whitman. New Jersey Governor Mikey Sherrill now calling for her handpicked Lieutenant Governor Dale Caldwell to resign. After getting the results of the investigation, Sherrill ordered.
5: The governor put out a statement late Thursday saying the independent investigation found Dr. Caldwell engaged in serious repeated violations of state policy and failed to uphold the responsibilities of his office. Sherrill says she's giving him until Friday to step down. The 66-year-old Caldwell was the subject of an internal investigation that started earlier this year, although specifics about the allegations were never made public. The governor did, however, say in her statement Thursday that the substantiated findings of sexual harassment is extremely troubling. No word yet if findings will lead to criminal or civil charges. Levon Putney, WOR News.
4: Israeli Prime Minister Benjamin Netanyahu addressing the UN General Assembly yesterday.
6: Mr. Mamdani, since you were elected mayor of this city, many Jews no longer feel safe in New York.
7: And Benjamin Netanyahu claimed there's a good reason for that.
6: You praise criminals convicted of supporting Hamas. You count as friends people like Hassan Piker.
7: The mayor and others have accused Netanyahu of committing genocide in Gaza. Netanyahu's response?
6: Whether they sit in this hall or in the office of the anti-Semitic mayor of New York, I say this, shame on you. Shame on you for distorting the facts.
7: Sarah Lee Kessler, WOR News.
4: Mamdani later accused Netanyahu of using his speech to, quote, sanitize his genocide of Palestinians. Netanyahu related protests all over Manhattan yesterday. One group was arrested near the UN.
8: Organizers sat down at the intersection of 39th Street and 1st Avenue, pushing world leaders to cut off military aid to Israel.
9: The whole point of the United Nations is to stop exactly what's happening. The United Nations has failed. We are enabling this to happen, and this can't continue.
8: That was New Jersey congressional candidate Adam Homowy. The group was blocking vehicle traffic ahead of Israeli Prime Minister Benjamin Netanyahu's speech to the UN General Assembly. It's unclear how many people were arrested and what charges they will be facing. I'm Lizzie Radabali, WOR News.
4: Saturday Night Live season premiere tomorrow. Knicks star Jalen Brunson will host. Today is 9-2-5. 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
2: 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Yanks and Orioles will play a split day-night doubleheader today in the Bronx and avoid tomorrow's rain. Yankees best of three wild card series Tuesday, Wednesday, and Thursday if needed. All games at Yankee Stadium, Red Sox still their most likely opponent. Mets drop their finale in Texas 3-1. Last Mets series of the season starts in D.C. tonight. NHL preseason, Rangers down the Devils in a shootout at the Garden. 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
3: Here's your WOR Weather Channel forecast. Wind advisory for the area 2 p.m. Friday till 6 a.m. on Sunday. Gusts over 50 miles an hour possible with a nor'easter moving in. Cloudy mid-50s overnight. Northeast winds gusty at times. Gusts up to 40 miles an hour on the north Friday near 70 for the high. Rain and wind likely Saturday. Strong gusty winds expected. Highs mid-60s. I'm meteorologist Mark Thibodeau from the Weather Channel on 710 WOR.
2: 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I'm Andrew Whitman on 710 WOR.

0: 9 after the investigation she ordered apparently confirmed claims of sexual harassment. Israeli Prime Minister Benjamin Netanyahu at the UN yesterday blasting Mayor Mamdani.
1: Mr. Mamdani, since you were elected mayor of this city, many Jews no longer feel safe in New York.
0: Mayor Mamdani responding.
2: Netanyahu slammed Mamdani for his previous criticisms of Israel, saying the mayor is distorting the facts and putting Jewish New Yorkers in danger. Mamdani accused Netanyahu of using his speech to, quote, sanitize his genocide of Palestinians and pointed to an arrest warrant from the International Criminal Court against the Israeli leader. Moments before Netanyahu gave his speech to the UN, Mamdani shared a video on social media of him planting an olive tree with Palestinian families from Gaza at Gracie Mansion with the caption, "May peace be our future." I'm Lizzie Radabali, WOR News.
0: The Mamdani Transportation Department gonna offer cash incentives to some businesses to shift their truck deliveries away from the busiest times on city streets.
3: Officials say the program will use millions of dollars from the MTA's congestion pricing revenue to award businesses to have their deliveries moved to the hours between 7 p.m. and 6 a.m. Up to 14 businesses will be given more than $500,000 as incentives during the first phase of this program. Officials say the program is part of the agency's larger effort to rethink how the city manages deliveries. I'm Scott Pringle, WOR News.
0: Today is 925. Manhattan will honor the late, great Dolly Parton.
4: Jolene. Manhattan Borough President Brad Hoylman Siegel has proclaimed September 25th, Dolly Parton Appreciation Day, in honor of the late music star's devotion to childhood literacy. Working 9 to 5, what a way to make a living. The celebration at Vanderbilt University's New York campus is commemorating Dolly's many relatable hit songs. Pre-K students from PS 11 will be there, as well as City Schools Chancellor Kamar Samuels. Sarah Lee Kessler, WOR News.
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0: In sports, Yankees with a comeback 6-4 win over the Rays at the stadium. A George Lombard bomb in the eighth, the game winner for New York. Yanks and Orioles going to play a split day-night doubleheader today in the Bronx and avoid tomorrow's rain. Yankees best-of-three wildcard series coming up Tuesday, Wednesday, and Thursday if needed. All games at Yankee Stadium, Red Sox still their most likely opponent. Mets dropped their finale in Texas 3-1, season-ending series in D.C. starts tonight.

0: NHL preseason, Rangers down the Devils in a shootout at the Garden. Rangers go to UBS to take on the Islanders tonight.
1: Here's your WOBR Weather Channel forecast. Wind advisory, 2 p.m. Friday to 6 a.m. Sunday. Could have some strong winds with that nor'easter moving in this weekend and some heavy rain. Cloudy mid-50s overnight. Cloudy Friday, a high near 70. North winds gusting to 40 miles an hour by day's end. Heavy rain, strong winds Friday night into the weekend. Could be a couple inches of rain. Wind gust to 40 miles an hour. I'm meteorologist Mark Thibodeau from the Weather Channel on 710 WOR.
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1: Israeli Prime Minister Benjamin Netanyahu addressing the UN General Assembly yesterday.
2: Mr. Mamdani, since you were elected mayor of this city, many Jews no longer feel safe in New York.
3: And Benjamin Netanyahu claimed there's a good reason for that.
2: You praise criminals convicted of supporting Hamas. You count as friends people like Hassan Piker.
3: The mayor and others have accused Netanyahu of committing genocide in Gaza. Netanyahu's response?
2: Whether they sit in this hall or in the office of the anti-Semitic mayor of New York, I say this, shame on you. Shame on you for distorting the facts.
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1: Mamdani later accused Netanyahu of using his speech to, quote, sanitize his genocide of Palestinians. Netanyahu related protests all over Manhattan yesterday. One group was arrested near the UN.
4: Organizers sat down at the intersection of 39th Street and 1st Avenue, pushing world leaders to cut off military aid to Israel.
5: The whole point of the United Nations is to stop exactly what's happening. The United Nations has failed.
4: That was New Jersey congressional candidate Adam Homowy. The group was blocking vehicle traffic ahead of Israeli Prime Minister Benjamin Netanyahu's speech to the UN General Assembly. It's unclear how many people were arrested and what charges they will be facing. I'm Lizzie Radabali, WOR News.
1: Today is 925. Sound familiar? 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
1: In sports, Yankees with a comeback 6-4 win over the Rays at the stadium, a George Lombard bomb in the eighth, the game winner for New York. Yanks and Orioles will play a split day-night doubleheader today in the Bronx and avoid tomorrow's rain. Yankees best of three wild card series, Tuesday, Wednesday, and Thursday if needed, all games at Yankee Stadium. Red Sox still their most likely opponent. Mets drop their finale in Texas 3-1. Season-ending series in D.C. starts tonight. NHL preseason, Rangers down the Devils in a shootout at the Garden. Rangers at UBS to play the Islanders.

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1: Here's your WOR Weather Channel forecast. Wind advisory for the area 2 p.m. Friday till 6 a.m. on Sunday. Gusts over 50 miles an hour possible with a nor'easter moving in. Cloudy mid-50s overnight. Northeast winds gusty at times. Gusts up to 40 miles an hour on the north Friday, near 70 for the high. Rain and wind likely Saturday. Strong gusty winds expected. Highs mid-60s. I'm meteorologist Mark Thibodeau from the Weather Channel on 710 WOR.
0: Next news at 4. Bulletins at once. Wake up with Curtis Sliwa and Larry Menti in the morning. Weekdays 6 till 9. I'm Andrew Whitman on 710 WOR.

0: Up to 14 businesses will be given more than $500,000 as incentives during the first phase of this program. Officials say the program is part of the agency's larger effort to rethink how the city manages deliveries. I'm Scott Pringle, WOR News.
1: Today is 9/25. Manhattan will honor the late, great Dolly Parton.
2: Jolene. Manhattan Borough President Brad Hoylman Siegel has proclaimed September 25th, Dolly Parton Appreciation Day, in honor of the late music star's devotion to childhood literacy. Working 9 to 5. The celebration at Vanderbilt University's New York campus is commemorating Dolly's many relatable hit songs. Pre-K students from PS 11 will be there, as well as City Schools Chancellor Kamar Samuels. Sarah Lee Kessler, WOR News.
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1: In sports, Yankees with a comeback 6-4 win over the Rays at the stadium. A George Lombard homer in the eighth, the game winner for New York. Yanks and Orioles will play a split day-night doubleheader today in the Bronx and avoid tomorrow's rain. Yankees best of three wild card series Tuesday, Wednesday, and Thursday if needed. All games at Yankee Stadium. Red Sox still their most likely opponent. Mets drop their finale in Texas 3-1. Season-ending series in D.C. starts tonight. NHL preseason, Rangers down the Devils in a shootout at the Garden. Rangers at UBS to take on the Islanders tonight.
9: Here's WOR Weather Channel forecast. Wind advisory, 2 p.m. Friday to 6 a.m. Sunday. Could have some strong winds with that nor'easter moving in this weekend and some heavy rain. Cloudy mid-50s overnight. Cloudy Friday, a high near 70. North winds gusting to 40 miles an hour by day's end. Heavy rain, strong winds Friday night into the weekend. Could be a couple inches of rain, wind gust to 40 miles an hour. I'm meteorologist Mark Thibodeau from the Weather Channel on 710 WOR.
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2: It's 56 degrees at 5 o'clock. Good morning, I'm Andrew Whitman. New Jersey Governor Mikey Sherrill now calling for her handpicked Lieutenant Governor Dale Caldwell to resign.
3: The governor put out a statement late Thursday saying the independent investigation found Dr. Caldwell engaged in serious repeated violations of state policy and failed to uphold the responsibilities of his office. Sherrill says she's giving him until Friday to step down. The 66-year-old Caldwell was the subject of an internal investigation that started earlier this year, although specifics about the allegations were never made public. The governor did, however, say in her statement Thursday that the substantiated findings of sexual harassment is extremely troubling. No word yet if findings will lead to criminal or civil charges. Levon Putney, WOR News.
2: Israeli Prime Minister Benjamin Netanyahu addressing the UN General Assembly.

0: It's unclear how many people were arrested and what charges they will be facing. I'm Lizzie Radabali, WOR News.
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2: I'm Bernie Viter with your WOR traffic. Road work cleared at the GW Bridge on the inbound upper and lower levels. A little bit busy on that inbound upper level, but nothing too terrible. It's mostly truck traffic. Now, if you're making the trip on the New Jersey Turnpike Western Spur, southbound at 15W to 15E, two lanes knocked out. This is in the construction zone. It's a stalled tractor trailer, so very busy there. And also, the Turnpike truck lanes are closed south on Interchange 14 to Interchange 13. You've got construction on that stretch. The LIE eastbound closed Jericho Turnpike to Sunnyside Boulevard and westbound Jericho Turnpike into Exit 36 for Searingtown Road. And the eastbound Southern State shut with road work from Bayshore Road into the Sag to Coast Parkway. Look out for a crash eastbound LIE at Francis Lewis Boulevard. Alternate side of the street parking rules are in effect for today citywide. I'm Bernie Viter on 710 WOR.
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1: In sports, Yankees with a comeback 6-4 win over the Rays at the stadium. A George Lombard homer in the 8th, the game winner for New York. Yanks and Orioles will play a split day-night doubleheader today in the Bronx and avoid tomorrow's rain. Yankees best-of-3 wildcard series set for Tuesday, Wednesday, and Thursday if needed. All games at Yankee Stadium. Red Sox still their most likely opponent. Mets drop their finale in Texas 3-1. Season-ending series in D.C. starts tonight. NHL preseason. Rangers down the Devils in a shootout at the Garden. Rangers at UBS to take on the Islanders tonight.
10: Here's your WOR Weather Channel forecast. Wind advisory for the area 2 p.m. Friday till 6 a.m. on Sunday. Gusts over 50 miles an hour possible with a nor'easter moving in. Cloudy mid-50s overnight. Northeast winds gusty at times. Gusts up to 40 miles an hour on the north Friday near 70 for the high. Rain and wind likely Saturday. Strong gusty winds expected. Highs mid-60s. I'm meteorologist Mark Thibodeau from the Weather Channel on 710 WOR.
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0: Jersey Turnpike, the truck lanes remain closed southbound north of Interchange 14, heading to Interchange 13. And we've got some delays if you're making the trip on the Van Wyck in both directions by Hillside Avenue with some road work there. 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Our next traffic update's in 15 minutes on 710 WOR.
1: I'm meteorologist Ray Stajic with the WOR forecast from the Weather Channel. A track now a little bit further west and a retrograde toward the coast means a bit more rain and some stronger winds. Wind advisory now up 2 o'clock this afternoon until 6 a.m. Sunday. Worst impacts from our developing nor'easter most likely tomorrow afternoon into tomorrow night and early Sunday. Clouds today and most likely going to be a calm day. Quite breezy at times, though, 70 degrees. We'll start to see the showers and the rain increase overnight tonight through tomorrow night and Sunday. There could be some pockets of heavier rainfall. That's the rain piece and maybe some localized flooding, especially Long Island. Then the wind piece is winds that could gust 40 to 45 miles per hour. Now, that's even for the city now. Stronger gust 50 plus miles per hour on Long Island. Again, emphasizing there could be some spotty power outages. And then the flood risk, which is already occurring in some areas. Numerous coastal flood advisories, watches and warnings, and small craft advisories. Currently 57 at WOR.
2: And we'll be bringing you the latest on the preparations ahead of this nor'easter. We've got some speeches from the governors coming up later on today. We'll be following those for you. The Yankees have a comeback win, 6-4 over Tampa Bay. They have a split day-night doubleheader in the Bronx today. Mets fell to Texas 3-1, the last series of the season for the Amazons, or you probably could say the not-so-amazing season starts tonight in D.C. And the Rangers down the Devils 4-3 in a preseason shootout at the Garden. The Rangers are at UBS tonight to take on the Islanders. Next news, 6:30 bulletins at once. I'm Daria Albinger on 710 WOR.
3: Slewa, Menti, morning starts here. Curtis Slewa and Larry Menti in the morning on 710 WOR.
4: We will be getting to the great meteorologist Ray Stajic in about 2 minutes so he can give an extended forecast for what you can expect. But most importantly, right now it is September 25th. That is 925 Dolly Parton Day.

0: Spartan Day is being celebrated across the country. You are encouraged to wear pink and rhinestones, which Curtis is doing right now. Thank you for celebrating.
1: There ain't no damn way I'm wearing pink and rhinestones.
2: Why not?
1: Three snaps up. I mean, you know, what do you think? I'm going to be a drag queen today, dressed as Dolly Parton?
2: Oh, come on.
0: Maybe put two soccer balls under your shirt?
2: Oh, jeez. Oh. We just took the nicest thing and just threw it down the gutter.
0: Well, that's not the gutter. She was blessed. Are you kidding me?
1: Right. I'm not going to be looking like Christine Noem's husband. You remember him with the the false memory glands.
2: Dolly, I'm sorry.
1: What a freak. But anyway.
0: Now he'll look okay today. He'll be celebrating.
1: The point is, it is a great day, celebration. I wonder if, though, her extended family and all of her financial advisors are going to be celebrating because they seem to be at war already.
0: They are at war, yeah. But let's put that to the side for a second and just celebrate the life of Dolly Parton like they're doing across the country. In Nashville, they're making the lights pink. They're putting up giant posters. In New Orleans, they're doing the same thing. In Manhattan, what they are doing, they called it Dolly Parton Day. The borough president came out, and it's officially Dolly Parton Day. And he is encouraging people, and this is really a good idea. If you can't really go out and do anything, if you're not going to wear rhinestones today or anything like that, just take a moment to either donate a book or donate some money to Imagination Library. You can find the site online, and that's a really nice way to honor her legacy. In Staten Island, what are they doing in Staten Island?
2: Oh, gosh, there's an organization called Musicians on Call, and they're going to hospitals all over, including Staten Island University Hospital, to perform for, you know, patients in the hospital.
0: It is so, it is wonderful.
2: Love that.
1: It makes me almost want to dress up in drag like Dolly Parton today with pink and rhinestones.
2: I love it. 925. To tell you the truth, today is my anniversary.
0: Happy anniversary.
2: Thank you. So

0: know, I've celebrated for many years. I've never thought of 925 on September 25th. It never even occurred to me.
1: Which anniversary is it? Is it an important one?
0: It's 27.
1: Oh, coming up on 30.
0: Yeah.
2: That's pretty damn good. I think all my marriages combined, I don't think, equals that. Oh, wow.
1: What was your longest?
0: Oh, gosh.
2: They end up, you know, 7-year itch, but I never itch. And then I would say it's like within 10, 11 years.
1: 10, 11 years?
2: And then all of a sudden it goes south. But not this one. This is the keeper with Nancy. But meantime, speaking of Nancy.
1: Wait a second. One last question.
2: Yes.
1: Most importantly, in your relationships, what was the longest on-air relationship?
2: Well, that was with Lisa in the morning when I did Angels in the Morning at WABC. So that was 3 years until we both got fired together.
0: Oh, 3 years. How romantic.
2: Oh, no, that led to the demise of our relationship. Talk radio will do that. That's why I had to consummate and make sure this relationship was solid with me and Larry after the shit that Tom Cuddy did. Meantime, Nancy, as you know, loves Central Park, and she loves going to the iHeart Global Citizen Festival every year. Because she lives in Central Park morning, noon, and night. And even though we're going to hear from Ray Stajic about the gloomy forecast, the nor'easter, the iHeart Global Citizen Festival will continue. Bring your ponchos. iHeart is one of the proud sponsors of what is really a major event. You've got some of the biggest stars in the business who will be performing for all the right causes. So if you were intent on showing up, show up, just bring your poncho just in case.
1: So now let's get to the great Ray Stajic, the best meteorologist. So this is the forecast you need to listen to. He has been honing it over the last couple of days. He hemmed and hawed a couple of times, but now he's got it down. So Ray, what can we expect today?
3: Yeah, from where we were yesterday, gang, you know, we are a little further west. I think everybody's probably heard that. And it's more the slow movement and kind of the retrograde toward the west, and kind of sitting around for a little while out over the western Atlantic that's going to make this a long duration. I'd go moderate impact event. That's what the National Weather Service is saying. So we've kind of ticked up the language a little bit more from yesterday. Thus, the Weather Service has put out the wind advisory. That includes all five boroughs, parts of southeastern New York. You get into Westchester, Rockland counties, Long Island. I'm actually surprised there's not a high wind warning for eastern Long Island, but we should start seeing the winds picking up as we head through tonight, tomorrow, and tomorrow night. Good gusts, 40 to 45, even here in and around the city. 50, maybe 60-mile-per-hour winds. The further east you go out onto Long Island, strongest winds again as we go through tomorrow and tomorrow night. And then the rain element. The rain will start picking up again, same time as about the wind as we go on through the day, second half of tomorrow into tomorrow night. Winds could be gusting again, or the rain could be falling moderate to even heavy at times, and we could see about 1 to 3 inches of rain. There'll be about 3 to 5 as you continue to go east into Suffolk and Nassau and Suffolk counties. So there'll be heavier rain, maybe a problem with some localized flooding. And then you've got the coastal flooding. It's already occurring, and I really think it's going to be the beaches that are continuing to get chewed up right now down along the Jersey Shore and the southeastern beaches of Long Island, Jones Beach, for example, Long Beach. These are all areas that have already seen flooding, already seen significant beach erosion. I think we're going to get more of that too. And you know, it's not like it's been any tree even out ahead of this thing. It's not even been developed so far. We're seeing numerous areas already underwater, down to the Outer Banks. 12's closed. It's basically washed out, very popular highway down there, and the storm's just developing. So this is going to be a long duration event battering the shore. Gusty winds, rainy probably through Saturday night, and even into a good chunk of Sunday.
2: So wait a second. You're saying also not only may Saturday get wiped out with rain and wind, but Sunday too?
3: Yeah, Sunday may end up being a little bit worse than the think it was yesterday, because we got this little retrograde back toward the west, and it's not going to be a fast-moving system too. Most of the time, I would say most, when you get these nor'easters coming in, you know, you get maybe a 12-hour event, maybe 18-hour event that the storm just comes and it goes racing up the coast. That will not be the case with this storm. It's going to develop. It's going to come in. It's going to be moving slowly, and then it's going to move back toward the west and just continue to spin. So that persistent onshore northeast easterly push, going to continue to push water in. And like you said, even around areas around New York Harbor, there's going to be inundation. So a question is going to be, how bad will it get? There's coastal flood advisories and warnings, all kind of advisories on the water too, but there's no reason actually to be out there, whether it's on a boat or swimming, unless you've got You know, unless you're bots or something, you got to just stay put and, you know, obviously follow what the warnings and the advisors and your local emergency managers are giving for information. So, you know, going to be a tough one. Going to be a tough one.
1: Yeah, the first time you said slow moving, I grimaced because I mm-hmm. knew that was going to be a longer event. But how far west is there going to be rain?
3: I think it'll get far west as most likely into northwest Jersey, maybe the Poconos, and then as far west as the Catskills. And as you go up the Hudson Valley, most likely going to see that rain get close to Albany, maybe into the Mohawk Valley. But the heavier rain is going to be concentrated on about New York City, southeastern New York, northeast Jersey, eastern East Jersey, and out onto eastern New England and Long Island. So it will rain even where are you going, Curtis? Somewhere?
2: Yeah. Wait a second. Hold on. Because each day we talk to you, it gets more dire. Every time you say it's moving west. This is not good for me. I got to get up to Marshall, New York to rescue the 16,000 beagles. We're breaking them out of Marshall, New York. It is the biggest farm for beagle development that they use to test and torture and kill. And so I'm already all geared up, as the crew here has seen. I got the Guardian Angel gear on. I look like Senator Fetterman. I got the hoodie on, man. I'm good to go right into eye of the Nor'easter.
3: When are you leaving? When are you heading out?
2: Late tonight.
1: Oh, bad timing.
3: All right, you should be fine.
1: Oh, really?
0: Look at you. Bad timing. Yeah.
2: No.
1: Well, the later, the worse.
2: Yeah,
1: I mean, from
2: Larry,
1: this point.
2: Yeah, you're right, Larry. This guy, he's like, come see, come saw. Don't worry about it. Everything's copacetic.
3: Well, that was yesterday. I'm a little bit more concerned today.
2: A little bit? Not for me. That's for sure. My wife is. She told me to bring my galoshes with me. I haven't heard that term in a month of Sundays. Galoshes.
1: Do you even have galoshes?
2: I forgot what a galosh was.
0: They now call them rain boots.
1: So it's interesting that you told him he'd be okay. So when is this going to start hitting?
3: We'll start to see showers probably coming in tonight. It doesn't mean it's not going to be raining, but the worst impacts will be as we go through the second part of tomorrow night, and probably into at least the first half of Sunday. It's going to be showery. I can't even say that word, but there'll be showers. And the winds have already gusted 20, 30 miles per hour. So, I mean, it's not going to be great, but I'm saying you should be able to get there. I'm not saying it's not going to be like rainy and a little breezy, but it'll get less rainy and less breezy the further north and northwest you go. So
2: I'm getting nauseous here. I'm really getting nauseous. Ray, one favor, please. Yeah. When you join us later in the show, because obviously the weather is the primary story, bar none. I met a whole tour group yesterday in Midtown. They were going to the Ed Sheeran concert up at Gillette Stadium in Foxborough, Massachusetts. Tonight he has one, tomorrow. And apparently, I guess that New England area is going to get clobbered bad. They might have to cancel those concerts. So can you give us an update on that when you join us later?
3: Yep, we can do that.
1: All right, thanks a lot. Ray Stajic, we'll talk to you in a couple of hours. Go to the iHeartRadio app and leave us a talk back. You could win a Curtis Sliwa and Larry Menti in the Morning T-shirt, which will be awarded every day to our favorite talk back of the morning. Would love to hear how you might be celebrating Dolly Day 925, and also how you're preparing for the storm. And while you're on the free iHeartRadio app, be sure to set a preset for 710 WOR. And don't forget, the best talk back of the week takes on the Sea Crane Radio. Sea Crane Radio's that work when it matters most. Oh, this is nauseating. Macklemore is announcing a free Palestine tour. Oh, I'd love to be in that crowd. Plus, a chance to see Kenny G at 8:25. Hey, we have Arthur Lee coming up in this show today, the guy that is the founder of LifeVac and somebody I believe is a national hero because he saved so many lives. Because I can tell you how important this is from covering the news all my life. 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
4: I'm Bernie Butter with your WOR traffic. Things are building up at the George Washington Bridge. You're about 20, 25 minutes for either level. The Lincoln, 15 to 20. And the Holland's about 25 from 1 and 9, 15 minutes from the New Jersey Turnpike. Now, those of you on the FDR Drive north and southbound, we've got ramps closed in the 40s, again, with the ongoing UN General Assembly. And it's another gridlock alert day today. Traveling westbound Cross Bronx at the Bronx River Parkway, truck crash is on the shoulder. And on the Gothels Bridge, the left lane is going to be blocked as you head into New Jersey out of Staten Island. That is a crash. 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Our next traffic update's in 15 minutes. Now let's take a look at the WOR Weather Channel forecast.
5: A little bit greater impact than we were thinking yesterday morning from our developing nor'easter, a track a little closer to us. Could bring the rain in here and some stronger winds, so I would certainly prep for just hunkering down over the weekend. Not going to be pretty. Clouds breezy to windy at times today, 71. The wind advisory will kick in 2 o'clock this afternoon until 6 a.m. Sunday. Start to get some rain and gusty winds tonight. Rain, occasional rain and wind right on through Saturday night and Sunday. Windy at times. Some of the winds may gust even around the five boroughs, 40 to 45 miles per hour. Higher gusts onto Long Island. Again, with the trees being leafed out, a bigger problem with maybe some spotty power outages. More threat from that eastern Long Island, where you could get some 55 mile per hour plus wind gusts. The rain, about 1 to 3 inches. Some localized flooding possible. Better chance of flooding on Long Island. And the coastal flooding already occurring could be the greatest risk from this nor'easter. Right now, 57 at WOR. I'm meteorologist Ray Stitch. Now here's Daria with a check of today's top stories.
6: Good morning, Ray. We're bracing for a rare September nor'easter. New Jersey's governor wants her second in command to resign. And AC/DC plugs in a pop-up store in Times Square. 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
7: What a week. Trump comes to New York and is kissy-kissy with our socialist mayor and then heads to the UN and gives the middle finger to all those who hate America, signs a military deal for Greenland, and tells President Xi that China will never beat us in AI. 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
2: So you almost knew this was going to happen. Macklemore had been the opening act for Ed Sheeran at MetLife Stadium when he did his Free Palestine bit and then was removed from the rest of the tour. He said, "Don't worry about it. I got my own tour with my own friends that will join me on stage." It's called the Free Palestine Tour. It begins in Dublin, October 26th, then Paris on the 29th, and London on the 30th. And he says that all proceeds from the concert will go to the Palestinian people in Gaza. Took a quick shot at Ed Sheeran. He said, look, being apolitical during a genocide doesn't work anymore. As Ed Sheeran, you were at his concert last week. You said not only was it well attended, Larry, but everybody loved it. I met the tour group that was going up to Gillette Stadium this weekend. His first concert is tonight at New England Patriots Stadium, and then one tomorrow, which may have to be canceled because of high winds. Not so much the rain, you know, it's an outdoor stadium, but high winds, which would affect, obviously, equipment. So I hope they can have that concert, because then that would be the curse of Bob Kraft Sr., who really put the arm on Ed Sheeran to remove Macklemore from the rest of the tour.
1: Let's get back to Macklemore. He's a despicable human being, and it has nothing to do with Palestine. I just hate that he had the... Ed Sheeran had the grace to allow him on his stage. Macklemore is washed up. He had one hit song that I didn't want to play because he disgusts me, but also you'd have to beep your way all the way through it because he curses so much. He has limited talent. Ed Sheeran has a world of talent, and he kneecapped him. Ed Sheeran did him a favor, and he kneecapped him. And the poor guy broke down on stage because of this, because all of these friends left him and he was afraid the fans were going to leave him, but they didn't. They showed up and sold out Lincoln Financial Field. That's the silent majority. They're the people that show up when it counts. And so Macklemore, I hope this fails. I'm sure it won't, because he's going to have all these leftist crazies showing up to support him. And but it'll be limited. It'll be limited because he has limited talent. And so he'll have his moment in the sun. He'll be able to rejoice over taking out another really great performer who never talked politics because he thought it would offend his fans, and curse him for releasing that statement, being apolitical. What are you talking about? Nobody wants to go to a concert and hear politics. Nobody. And when they do, they want to know about it in advance, like Springsteen does. So I hope the guy completely fails. I'm sure he's going to have some success with this tour, and then I hope he flames out again. Let's get to some talkbacks.
19: They call him Rhinestone Curtis, savior of animals.
2: That's right. Do I wear the pink and the rhinestones today and dress like a drag queen as a Dolly Parton lookalike when I go up to Marshall, New York to rescue the Beagles this weekend?
1: I would pay to see that. Please do, and then put it on Instagram. Hey, listen, speaking of rhinestones, somebody that wears rhinestones, and if you need to dress up with rhinestones, you can go into his closet. Jimmy Failla, WOR host, 9 to midnight, Fox Across America with Jimmy Failla, and of course, host of Fox News Saturday Night with Jimmy Failla on the Fox News channel, because he has a comedy show and a dinner buffet and a meet and greet. All of that in one. He'll be doing a night of comedy at Cucina Calandra in Fairfield, New Jersey on October 28th. You can get all the ticket details right now at 710WOR.com/Jimmy. 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
6: Morning, guys. We are preparing for what is going to be a rainy, windy, stormy weekend. But today, mostly cloudy and breezy, windy, with a chance for showers later in the day with a high of 71 degrees. Well, just a few days into fall, we are bracing for a rare September nor'easter.
20: From the Carolinas to New York to Boston, millions on alert for flooding, rough surf, and winds topping 60 miles per hour. Some areas could see half a foot of rain.
21: By high tide, we'll probably be fully surrounded.
20: On New York's beaches, crews are building sand dunes to protect the shoreline. In Connecticut, residents stocking up on essentials like batteries, flashlights, and gas.
6: ABC's Hannah Batah. Forecasters are saying most of Long Island and parts of New Jersey could see 3 to 4 inches of rain through early Monday morning. The city is projected to get 2 to 3 inches. Keep it here. We will keep you updated. Another handgun has been found inside another New York City school.
22: It started with a brawl between two students Thursday morning at Cambria Heights Academy on 91st Avenue in Hollis, Queens. After the fight broke up, staff found an unattended backpack. They opened it up and found a handgun with an extended clip in a candy wrapper and 14 bullets. The high school does not have a metal detector. No arrests have been made. Andrew Whitman, WOR News.
6: Let's make a deal before the midterms. That's what the president of Iran is now apparently saying. He told reporters at the UN yesterday that he would like the U.S. to return to the memorandum of understanding that was signed back in June before the November elections. President Trump and China's President Xi will tour the National Archives today. The Chinese leader was the guest of honor at a state dinner last night. And McDonald's says it will invest $8.5 million over the next decade to modernize restaurants, expand technology, and attract more customers. It's also looking at some new menu items, including chicken bowls, snack wraps, and egg bites. Yankees win, Mets lose, and the Rangers down the Devils 4-3 in a preseason shootout. Next news, 7 o'clock bulletins at once. I'm Daria Albinger on 710 WOR.
2: Ah, the governor of New Jersey. The helicopter pilot woman calls for the lieutenant governor to resign And he says, you can't make me. We'll get to that up next. Meantime, our 2026 iHeartRadio Music Festival, presented by Capital One, has been completed. 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
0: I'm Bernie Biden with your WOR traffic. This crash coming out of Staten Island into New Jersey on the Gothels Bridge is still there. You've got a couple of lanes blocked, so some heavy delays are building there, leaving Staten Island. And a problem spot on the LIE heading westbound, a crash into Utopia Parkway with traffic building up. You've got delays if you're traveling on the Van Wyck both directions into Hillside Avenue. That is because of the earlier construction. The overnight stuff been wrapped up now. At the GW Bridge, 25 to 30 inbound, upper 20 for the lower. The Lincoln's 15 to 20, and you're about 20 minutes coming in for the Turnpike for the Holland. It's going to be 25 to 30 coming in from the Pulaski Skyway. 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Now let's take a look at the WOR Weather Channel forecast.
5: A little bit greater impact than we were thinking yesterday morning from our developing nor'easter, a track a little closer to us. Bring the rain in here and some stronger winds, so I would certainly prep for just hunkering down over the weekend. Not going to be pretty. Clouds breezy to windy at times today, 71. The wind advisory will kick in 2 o'clock this afternoon until 6 a.m. Sunday. Start to get some rain and gusty winds tonight. Rain, occasional rain and wind right on through Saturday night and Sunday. Windy at times. Some of the winds may gust even around the five boroughs, 40 to 45 miles per hour. Higher gusts onto Long Island. Again, with the trees being leafed out, a bigger problem with maybe some spotty power outages. More threat from that eastern Long Island where you could get some 55 mile per hour plus wind gusts. The rain, about 1 to 3 inches. Some localized flooding possible. Better chance of flooding on Long Island. And the coastal flooding already occurring could be the greatest risk from this nor'easter. Currently 57 at WOR. I'm meteorologist Ray Stajic.
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2: As I call O'Larry, the helicopter pilot, the governor of New Jersey, had a big press conference yesterday. And she basically said, Lieutenant Governor, it's time for you to be on the outside looking in. These charges are serious. I don't want you around anymore. Get out of the state house in Trenton. Just, it's over. It's over. But I have a feeling it's not over when I saw the statements of the attorney representing the Lieutenant Governor seem like a family feud.
1: Here's the problem. Mikey Sherrill, as usually, is beyond her skis right now because she put out a statement basically saying, you have until tomorrow to resign or else. Or else what? What are you going to do? She cannot fire him. She can't. She can start impeachment proceedings if she'd like to. Actually, she can't even do that. She can just suggest it. That has to happen in the legislature. And so it's going to go to the Assembly first, and then it only takes one vote to move it on to the Senate, where it takes two-thirds. So he's in a pretty darn good position. Now, it was a 61-page report that was released. And in it, it showed inappropriate behavior, not only when he was a lieutenant governor and apparently hitting on the friends of some of his staffers and trying to get jobs for girlfriends, plural, girlfriends. So this guy is a player.
2: Wait, is he married?
1: No, he's not married.
2: Oh, okay. So he probably says, well, I was footloose and fancy free.
1: He's trying to get jobs for those people. So that is crossing the line. I agree with you to an extent. I agree with you. There is a different standard when you're not married. But apparently he also had problems when he was at colleges like Seton Hall and Centurion College, which he was the president of for only 2 years. Here's... To me, the bigger story, and this is going to play out now over the next few weeks, and there has always been some alleged problems with this guy. Now we have it in writing that he is a bit of a player, if not a sexual predator, because there's no rape charges or harassment charges. It's just that he's a bit of a player, but he crossed the line when he tried to get jobs for women that he had romantic relationships with. The bigger problem I have is Mikey Sherrill. Again, did she vet this guy? You know, he's playing the black card too, by the way.
2: His complexion is his protection.
1: Yeah,
2: he's the NAACP, very powerful in New Jersey, to the rescue.
1: He's saying this is typical that they always go after a black politician. Well, you just became a politician. you became a politician a few months back.
2: In fact, that was one of the endearing things about it. She said, you see, I picked a non-politician for lieutenant governor. Remember?
1: I didn't do any other research on him. I did no other research on him. I just know he is a black guy and he's not a politician, and come on along. She has been an amazing disappointment as governor, and this is the latest of a long series of screw-ups on her part. By the way, you know, what is she doing about the voter rolls? What exactly? Remember, she came out and she said they found 6,000 people illegal.
2: Maybe more. Right?
1: Then the Assembly came out and they said, no, we found 40,000.
2: Right.
1: And nothing. Nothing's been done.
2: But now, on this lieutenant governor, so there can't be an impeachment. He can't be sacked. There's nothing that could be done to this guy by the governor?
1: Well, they're not by the governor, no. No, he's an elected official. It's a separate election for him. So she doesn't hire him. Now, she's the one that picked him to run with, but he still had to be elected.
2: You know, this is similar to what Hochul went through. She had her first pick was a disaster. The state senator African-American state senator from Harlem who got caught up in a corruption case. He was in court. So he had to leave. Then she picked a congressman. Why would you leave Congress to become a lieutenant governor? Antonio Delgado from the Mid-Hudson Valley. He had a great future ahead of him. But early on, he couldn't work with Hochul. And he said, you know what? I'm going to run against you, which never manifested itself because her newfound friend, the most popular politician in New York now, Zohran Mamdani, would not support this progressive Antonio Delgado. You know, I'm supporting Hochul. But it seems like there's been a problem with lieutenant governors for both Hochul and obviously now for Sherrill in Trenton.
1: It's going to be really fascinating today to see what she does, because what jumped out to everybody is the you have until tomorrow or else. What are you going to do?
2: Can she take away his parking spot?
1: I don't know what she can do. I don't think she can do anything. So again, she you know, they probably went to her and said, Governor, I got some bad news for you. you put out there, you really should have checked that statement with us, because you put out there that you were going to, he had until tomorrow. Yeah, he can have as long as he wants.
2: And he will love this, because now he's a martyr. He'll play the black card, as you said. My complexion is my protection. The NAACP will have a prayer session for him. You know, all the right reverends will say prayers for them. You're right. They would never do this to a white man, would they? Oh, boy. What a mess she's in.
1: Oh, it is. It's going to be fascinating to see her today. It's going to be fascinating because she has to say something now. And she has nothing she can do. Once again, Mikey Sherrill, not even knowing the most basic laws of the state. We'll be talking a lot more about that on Monday. But for right now... Can you believe that there is one town in New Jersey that is Flock Central? They love Flock. They want more Flock. Give them as much Flock as possible.
2: Sounds like Regina. You know, gee, they have Flock all over Regina.
1: They're all over one town. We'll tell you that town and what the success rate has been coming up next.
0: I'm Bernie Bender with your WOR traffic. It's still busy on the LIE, but all lanes are now open on the westbound side in Queens by Utopia Parkway. Crash has been cleared. Still delays beyond that into the Grand Central. Now in Englewood, look out for some very heavy slowdowns. There is a crash involving a down pole and wires completely blocking Route 4 westbound by Grand Avenue and into Van Brunt Street. All lanes are completely blocked on that stretch of Route 4 westbound. Eastbound, the lanes are open, but it is very heavy with rubbernecking slowdowns. 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Our next traffic update's in 15 minutes. Now let's take a look at the WOR Weather Channel forecast.
3: A little bit greater impact than we were thinking yesterday morning from our developing nor'easter, a track a little closer to us. Could bring the rain in here and some stronger winds, so I would certainly prep for just hunkering down over the weekend. Not going to be pretty. Clouds breezy to windy at times today, 71. The wind advisory will kick in 2 o'clock this afternoon until 6 a.m. Sunday. Start to get some rain and gusty winds tonight. Rain, occasional rain and wind right on through Saturday night and Sunday. Windy at times. Some of the winds may gust even around the five boroughs, 40 to 45 miles per hour. Higher gusts onto Long Island. Again, with the trees being leafed out, a bigger problem with maybe some spotty power outages. More threat from that eastern Long Island where you could get some 55 mile per hour plus wind gusts. The rain, about 1 to 3 inches. Some localized flooding possible. Better chance of flooding on Long Island. And the coastal flooding already occurring could be the greatest risk from this nor'easter. Right now, 57 at WOR. I'm meteorologist Ray Stitch. Now here's Dario with a check of today's top stories.
5: 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Preparing for that rare nor'easter that could be headed to our area. President Trump talks up a long history between the U.S. and China, and it's 9-2-5 day here in New York. 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
1: Well, if you're against flock cameras because it's an invasion of privacy, if you want them all taken down, don't tell that to the people of Edison, New Jersey, the fourth largest city in New Jersey with 107,000 people, because they put in 20 flock cameras a little over a year ago, and their home invasions went down from 87 in the year before to 5. To 5. But for the mayor there, he wants more.
22: We're going to get down to 0 home invasions, burglaries, and auto thefts, no exceptions.
1: Yeah, he is aiming high. That is Sam Joshi, who is the mayor there. He is pushing for more. And as a matter of fact, the city council just approved, listen to this, 92 more flock cameras, bringing the total up well over 100, almost to 120, for a area that is just 30 square miles. So there's going to be flock cameras everywhere.
22: Well, now that we have every single entry and exit point in the entire municipality, we'll have license plate readers. A criminal or a stolen vehicle that enters town, we will be able to intercept them before they reach their destination.
2: You know, they're swimming against the tide there. Obviously, it's working for them. They have the data. They have the analytics. But you can see throughout America, there's more and more opposition because of surveillance. The vice president, J.D. Vance, although not specifically talking flock, said his big concern with AI and technology is surveillance of America. And up next, we're going to be talking about President Xi's visit with Donald Trump at the White House, and nobody uses flock technology more than in Red China, where every square inch has a flock camera or technology similar to
1: they
2: that.
1: They had that technology before we put it up all around the country. But listen, they had a vote on this with the city council, and it was 6-1 for this. So there's really no opposition. And they interviewed the people that live in Edison, New Jersey. They all love it. There was no opposition. Two TV crews went out and talked to a few dozen people. They all love it. Even the guy that voted against it, the councilman that voted against it, admit it works.
0: I don't like the flock cameras, even though I would tell the chief myself personally, I think they're very, very effective. But just having Big Brother watch over us is a problem I have with being a citizen of the United States.
1: Yeah, except it is such a fallacious argument that you have privacy, that it's invading your privacy. Again, and I say this all the time, but it's really important to know, you have no privacy when you're out on the road. None. That's what your license plates are for. This just makes it so they can grab them and make sure you're not a criminal. They don't care about you at all. They're never going to look at your information if you're not a criminal or if it's not some cop that it's hot for some woman. That's been the entire problem. The lack of privacy has always been not with the cameras, not with the technology, not with the departments, but individual police officers who use it for their own
2: right, but there's also been the argument, where does that information go, especially with artificial intelligence? Does it go into data banks? So there are a lot of, look, if a local community wants it, hey, great. We're saying the same thing about AI data filing centers. If a local community gets together and the people actually have a say, like in this case, it does not appear to be much opposition, then that's fine. But let the people determine that. And Edison, New Jersey clearly is making that determination where the one obstruction, we'll call it the holdout juror, the city councilman who was so concerned about Big Brother Orwellian, actually was converted without nobody putting the arm on him because he looked at the analytics. So I say that's all part and parcel of what we want to see in America. Local communities get together and make decisions in terms of what they think is in their best interest. That's democracy in action.
1: Yeah, but they need all the facts. And right now, it's just this big scare thing that, oh my God, Big Brother is after you. That's just not the truth. It is not the truth. Now, I understand there should be limits, and there have been limits put in by the state. The state of New Jersey has their own limits. The state of New York has its own limits. And now even the company, the guy that the CEO of Flock came out and said, well, instead of 30 days keeping this, we're going to keep it for 7 days. So there's already limits being put on. That's all a good thing. But the benefit so outweighs the minor risk. I'd rather be safe, to tell you the truth. I don't care if
2: but
1: they have my
2: information.
1: But that's
2: your choice as an American. I would prefer not to be under surveillance. But let the people decide.
1: You're under surveillance all day long.
2: I know, but I want another layer of surveillance in which my personal information is going into this AI catacomb. Anyway, up next, a man who has surveillance of every one of the billion and a half citizens in his country. Xi was with Trump at the White House. It's 7 o'clock in the news.
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11: It's 54 degrees at 7 o'clock. Good morning. I'm Daria Albinger. Mostly cloudy and breezy today. Windy with a chance for showers later today. A high of 71 degrees. The Weather Channel forecast is coming up. We're bracing for a rare early fall nor'easter, which could dump 2 inches or more of rain on the city and up to 4 inches on Long Island and on New Jersey once all said and done. But the weather apparently will not stop a big event this weekend in the city.
23: Back in 2023, damage from Tropical Storm Ophelia during the event caused Central Park to close its Great Lawn almost 2 months early for repairs.
24: I would assume that the hanging speakers would be a challenge if there's a strong wind. I would think it might be dangerous for those on the stage. And obviously, if the rain comes, it's terrible for the Great Lawn.
23: City Council Member Gail Brewer said she has asked Mayor Mamdani to move the event from Central Park to Randall's Island. Over 50,000 people are expected to attend the concert on Saturday, with rain in the forecast starting an hour before the first act. I'm Lizzie Radabali, WOR News.
11: The Global Citizen's still on. The president of Iran says he's willing to make a deal with the U.S. before the midterms. He told reporters at the U.N. yesterday that he'd like to see the U.S. return to the memorandum of agreement that he signed back in June. The governor of New Jersey wants her second in command to step down over allegations of sexual harassment.
4: In a statement Thursday night, Governor Mikey Sherrill says an independent investigation has found Lieutenant Governor Dale Caldwell engaged in serious repeated violations of state policy and failed to uphold the responsibilities of his office. Investigators concluded his behavior constituted sexual harassment, and Sherrill called on him to resign immediately. This is what she had to say about the situation a couple of weeks ago.
6: Every single person who works for me does so in an environment where they feel safe and supported.
4: Caldwell, however, shows no signs of stepping down. His lawyer says the investigation was one-sided and that it lacked due process. I'm Scott Pringle, WOR News.
11: Wear something pink today, and if you can pair it with rhinestones, even better. It's 925 Day here in New York and in many cities across the country in honor of the late music legend and humanitarian Dolly Parton.

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1: I'm meteorologist Ray Stajic with the WOR forecast from the Weather Channel. A track now a little bit further west and a retrograde toward the coast means a bit more rain and some stronger winds. Wind advisory now up 2 o'clock this afternoon until 6 a.m. Sunday. Worst impacts from our developing nor'easter most likely tomorrow afternoon into tomorrow night and early Sunday. Clouds today and most likely going to be a calm day. Quite breezy at times, though, 70 degrees. We'll start to see the showers and the rain increase overnight tonight through tomorrow night and Sunday. There could be some pockets of heavier rainfall. That's the rain piece and maybe some localized flooding, especially Long Island. Then the wind piece is winds that could gust 40 to 45 miles per hour. Now, that's even for the city now. Stronger gust, 50 plus miles per hour on Long Island. Again, emphasizing there could be some spotty power outages. And then the flood risk, which is already occurring in some areas. Numerous coastal flood advisories, watches and warnings, and small craft advisories. Currently 57 at WOR.
2: 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I'm Daria Albinger on 710 WOR.
3: Curtis Sliwa and Larry Menti in the morning. 710 WOR.
4: So, it was quite the gathering at the White House for the Red Chinese delegation led by President Xi and his wife, who were there with President Donald Trump and naturally Madam First Lady Melania. And so it seemed to all looking, Larry, that it was quite the love fest. For me, I was struck by the president who attacks communism whenever he can in terms of a political sense and embraced his favorite commie, Zohran Mandami, at City Hall on Monday, and then the really big commie from Red China on Friday. I mean, it really was different than we've seen other gatherings with previous presidents with leaders in Red China. But before we get into those elements, I'm trying to figure out what they talked about, the really serious issues that affect the world, never mind America and Red China. And it was this media fight, this ongoing media fight that I thought, based on your great breakdown of the judge's decision, basically at 1 o'clock in the morning, the day of the summit, that was resolved. But that's all you kept hearing. CNN is not there. Where's the pool video? Trump TV, state TV, media fight. What the hell is all of that going on?
5: Well, the pool video, that's their own fault, because they are so indignant that their brethren were not allowed in that there was no pool. Let me explain. The pool camera is when you have a small venue, when you have a small area, instead of allowing all the media to come in, they allow one camera to shoot it all. And they take turns, you know, it's whether it's your turn. And it usually is decided by the media themselves. Well, they were so indignant about CNN, MS Now, and Politico not getting in after the president ignored the judicial order. He later in the day, he came around. But at first, when they tried to get in the White House, they couldn't get in. They were so indignant, nobody wanted to be part of the pool. Now, who does that hurt, by the way? And why? I don't think the president cared. I don't think he really cared. So all it hurts is us. All it is the media once again thinking about themselves, thinking they're the story, making a statement when they shouldn't be. When I grew up in journalism, I would get a talking to if I ever made myself the story. And I've heard this several times.

0: times, it's not about you. It's about the story.
1: Did they use the image of Sam Donaldson? Hey, Mr. President!
0: Yeah, well, listen, hey, there's a lot of reporters in every market, and usually I was the one that did things to call attention to themselves.
1: Right.
0: But my argument always is, if you are adding to the story by doing what you're doing, then it's okay. Mm. And I usually would win that argument. In this case, let's get back to the story we're talking about. In this case, the media made themselves the story and killed the story. Hurt the story, at least, so we didn't have pictures of much of it. And they did that just to prove a point. We'll show them. It didn't hurt them. It didn't even hurt the media. It hurt us. We don't get coverage when they do those types of things. So it was all ridiculous. This story, and I don't agree with the president, by the way. Let me just say that in the beginning. I don't agree. I think that was like a baby fit in pulling their credentials. I don't agree with that at all. And he knew he was going to lose, and he just did it to kind of smack their hands. But for them to react the way they've reacted, that's just as bad. That's just as bad. Just take it. Know you're going to win the case. Know you have a constitutional right. Let others cover you. They will. The media, they'll cover for each other if you get cut out. You know, they're not going to give you exclusives, but they'll give you video.
1: So that video we saw of the president, he's always so proud when world leaders come to the White House to show them the list of presidents on the wall, you know, their little bios, their pictures. And then it always comes to the Joe Biden portrait, which is the auto pen. And you could see President Xi laughing as the president, Donald Trump, was showing him the auto pen. So we did get some insights.
0: But who was that shot by?
1: I have no idea.
0: It could have been shot by the White House.
1: Or maybe the Chinese video reporter. The president said, why can't the reporters be nice like the Chinese reporters? But I thought there was a statement. I think nobody notices. Whenever you see President Xi, he's always dressed in Western garb. You know, the suit and tie. Last night at the White House state dinner, was the president had its tux and tails and his bow tie, and Melania was dressed like right out of the pages of fashion magazine, and there was Mrs. Yi. President Xi, the chairman of the CCP, had a Mao jacket on. I have not seen a Mao jacket since I think the Beatles were wearing it, remember, on the stage of the Ed Sullivan Show as part of their car. That is a statement there.
0: You think so?
1: Yeah, because you never see the guy in a Mao jacket. He's always dressed, you know, in a suit and a tie, Western style. So nobody picked up on that. But what I was really disappointed in most of all is we never got an insight as well as they were getting along. And there's no doubt they seem to be genuinely enjoying each other's company. What's going on with the tariff fight? Artificial intelligence, obviously Iran, where Red China can be very, very helpful. Taiwan, other really important issues. We didn't even get a morsel of information about that. I'm assuming they had discussions long periods of time. They were behind closed doors. But boy, based on other presidential summits where you normally get a little bit, we got a little bit when Trump went for that short visit to Beijing. But this, so far, we have gotten nothing.
0: It happened once before. Remember when BB came and he had a meeting that the media wasn't allowed to, and there was no news conference afterwards, and he left the White House and nobody even knew when he left? It happens every once in a while. By the way, I think you were right about Mao, but I did look it up to just make sure we're giving the accurate information. And I didn't know this, so I'm sharing this as somebody that didn't know this. Chinese President Xi Jinping has periodically worn a modified Mao-style suit. So he does this for high-profile political events, usually in his own country, though, not abroad. Political events, military inspections, and state banquets. So it's something he wears to high-profile events. So maybe he didn't pack other clothes.
1: We call fashion does make statements. Like Melania, that was a fabulous outfit. That made a statement. The president tucks and tails the bow tie. That made a statement. Mrs. Xi. But his wearing of the Mao jacket in the United States, I think, clearly said, yeah, don't ever forget, I may be capitalist, but I'm still CCP, relying on the red book of Mao Zedong.
0: No, it is definitely in tribute to Mao Zedong. I mean, he's admitted that. It is a tribute to Mao Zedong, so that's the reason he wears it. But he's worn it to other high-profile events in the past. But I think it's, even if he has, it is a constant statement. And this was a United States event. So, yeah, it could be. I don't know. I will see if that goes anywhere. I just got a feeling. It's great that you picked that up, but I got a feeling that's not going to go anywhere.
1: Right, but I'm more, obviously, of more importance is, what was the actual discussion? We saw no tension. We've seen tension before, other than when Richard Nixon broke through the Red Chinese Wall, remember, unexpectedly, to meet with Mao Zedong. I mean, that was completely unexpected, and that was banquets and visits, and everything was feeling good. But most other times, when you have these issues that are grinding a bit on one another, generally both sides will make statements. Like, remember when the president was in Beijing, upon his departure, because Trump only spent like a day and a half, remember how President Xi said, oh, no, we didn't agree to help in dealing with Iran at all. Remember, that was what the president was hoping for. So I think out of all the issues, and they were all very important to the world, to their both their countries, our country, is the fact that if there is going to be any momentum to solving the war in Iran, China can be a real player in this, because they are the patrons now of Iran. They are clearly supporting Iran in many different ways.
0: Absolutely, but that also gives them a bargaining chip. And I worry a little bit about what was talked about. We need to know, and I'm sure that Donald Trump talks to the media so much on his own. He's given everybody his phone number. I'm sure it's going to leak out. But the thing that concerned me the most was how many high-tech executives were at the White House, and how many got to meet with Chairman Xi, because that means AI was on the table. And I hope we don't give up too much, because when Chairman Xi came, he said that was the number one thing he wanted to talk about.
1: And you notice when you looked at the roster of all the AI CEOs, there was nobody who was MIA. They were all there.
0: Of course, they want the money.
1: Oh,
0: that's a huge market. Are you kidding me? Of course it is. Well, listen, when we come back, we got some new songs for you from someone who doesn't normally put out songs. Wendy's, songs you can listen to in their parking lot. Yep, it's about as good as you think it would be. Plus a chance to see Kenny G at age 25. But first,
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8: I'm Bernie Vider with your WOR traffic. A really slam now on the outbound side of the Gowanus into 38th Street. There is a crash. It's in the center lane. It's busy back from Hamilton Avenue. And on the inbound side, you're slow from 38th Street up to Atlantic Avenue. Now, if you're traveling on the belt westbound, expect slowdowns JFK Expressway and into Lefferts Boulevard. Heavy at the GW Bridge. Now 45 minutes upper level. That's with all the lanes open. 25 to 30 lower level. The Lincoln's going to be 25. The Holland's right around 30 from the New Jersey Turnpike and 35 to 40. From the Skyway approach at the Tappan Zee Cuomo Bridge, right around 15 minutes Westchester County bound. 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Our next traffic updates in 15 minutes. Now let's take a look at the WOR Weather Channel forecast.
9: A little bit greater impact than we were thinking yesterday morning from our developing nor'easter, a track a little closer to us. Bring the rain in here and some stronger winds, so I would certainly prep for just hunkering down over the weekend. Not going to be pretty. Clouds breezy to windy at times today, 71. The wind advisory will kick in 2 o'clock this afternoon until 6 a.m. Sunday. Start to get some rain and gusty winds tonight. Rain, occasional rain and wind right on through Saturday night and Sunday. Windy at times. Some of the winds may gust even around the five boroughs, 40 to 45 miles per hour. Higher gusts onto Long Island. Again, with the trees being leafed out, a bigger problem with maybe some spotty power outages. More threat from that eastern Long Island where you could get some 55 mile per hour plus wind gusts. The rain, about 1 to 3 inches. Some localized flooding possible. Better chance of flooding on Long Island. And the coastal flooding already occurring could be the greatest risk from this nor'easter. Right now, 57 at WOR. I'm meteorologist Ray Stitch. Now here's Daria with a check of today's top stories.
10: Good morning, Ray. We're bracing for a rare September nor'easter. New Jersey's governor wants her second in command to resign. And AC/DC plugs in a pop-up store in Times Square. 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

0: So Wendy's, the fast food chain, Curtis, is putting out an album.
1: An album. Are they going to compete with the, who's that country western woman you said had the number one
0: Ella
1: song
0: Langley.
1: Of all time? They trying to compete with her?
0: I've listened to the songs. I don't think so. I don't think they're going to, but they spent a lot of money on this project. They're putting out a six-track emo album, and they hired Matt Squire, who is a big producer. He worked with Panic at the Disco and many other current groups. Also, they hired some singers from some well-known groups, not some of the top groups, but enough to attract a crowd. And this is an album called Songs to Listen to in the Wendy's Parking Lot. So they're getting a lot of publicity about this, and for that, that's probably worth the money they spent on it. But I don't know. Here, let me just play one for you. This is Maddie Mullins, who is the lead singer of Memphis Mayfire, and he sings, she said she didn't want fries.

0: So if you don't go to Wendy's for fries, they're really bad.
1: Oh, I like Wendy's
2: fries. I do too.
0: No, no.
2: I do too.
0: Mickey D's.
1: And I have a problem with anybody who doesn't order fries. And if I'm at a restaurant, they're like, I won't take the fries. I said, yes, you will, because I'll be having them.
0: Baked potato is what I like there. But meantime.
1: Yeah, that's
0: so
1: good too.
0: Wendy's is closing hundreds of underperforming restaurants. They've announced this. So this is going to be an underperforming album here.
2: Well, let's see. I mean, they have but you know what? Maybe that wasn't a good example. How about I Miss the Sunroom by Shane Todd from Silverstein?
3: Frosty cup is empty and I'm barely hanging on.
4: I miss the sunroom. Two hearts, one plow.
0: Oh, no doubt this will become the number one song of all time. Gosh. Stay in your lane, Wendy.
1: Oh, no, this is so funny. I love this.
0: It is so bad.
1: But I think that's the point. They're taking songs and they're kind of mocking them. This is great. Funny.
2: And reason that you just mentioned, this might sell.
1: Exactly.
2: It might sell, like, as a novelty album to get it for that reason.
0: Yeah, maybe a Christmas album, right? Put it under the... Put it under the tree. Oh, God.
2: What
0: happened when Thomas, the guy who used to be, the founder of Wendy's, he passed away.
2: Dave Thomas, yeah.
0: They've gone down. This is a jerky idea.
2: Well, we'll see. We'll see if it's successful or not. Let's get some talkbacks.
5: Hey, Larry. I don't agree with you with these flock cameras at all. I think that we are surveilled too much as it is. I believe that there are some benefits to the flock cameras, but I think that we're moving way too quickly into them. I think that if you're going to add thousands of flock cameras throughout the state, I think you should add thousands of flock cameras throughout all federal property and buildings. I think that's the only fair way.
2: Well, there are already cameras in all the federal properties and buildings. You've been surveilled for a long, long time, and this has solved so many crimes. I get what you're saying. I know there's some bad to it. There's some good and there's some bad to it. But in my belief, the good far outweighs the bad.
6: Hey, Larry, Curtis, I think the highlight of the Chi meeting with Trump was when they were walking down the hall looking at the portraits of the presidents, and they stumbled upon the auto pen portrait. I don't think I've ever seen Chi have a laugh at all in all the meetings that I've seen on TV with him. But he gave out a nice chuckle.
0: He did. He gave out a belly laugh. You're very cogent of you. You never see that guy. He's like Charles Bronson. You know, he's got that stone face look. But right now, it's time for us to go for our 7:30 news report from Daria.
7: Morning, guys. Mostly cloudy, breezy, windy. A chance of showers later in the day. High 71. Preparations are underway as a rare September nor'easter approaches the area.
8: Coastal neighborhoods may deal with flooding as some residents in Lindenhurst are now used to.
9: Annoying, scary. Although my husband does get out of his kayak and he'll go down the block with the neighbors, so they get a kick out of it.
10: We are the poster child for floods.
8: New York City Mayor Mamdani is urging people to sign up for Notify NYC, the city's free emergency alert system. Residents in flood-prone areas are recommended to move their cars to higher ground and to clear any debris blocking drains. Locals are also encouraged to check in on their elderly or disabled neighbors who may need extra help. I'm Lizzie Radovalli, WOR News.
7: So make sure that you keep it here. We will keep you updated. You need to resign. That's what New Jersey Governor Mikey Sherrill is telling Lieutenant Governor Dale Caldwell after the release of an investigation into sexual harassment allegations against him. There's no word if they could result in criminal or civil action against Caldwell. Fanfare at the White House for the first visit from China's President Xi in over a decade. President Trump touting their relationship.
11: While the day was heavy on ceremony, it seemed to be light on substance. There were not deliverables that were announced coming out of these meetings. In fact, the two leaders spent just about 90 minutes together behind closed doors throughout the entire day. This was really a show of friendship and the personal relationship between the two countries more than it seemed to be focused on coming out and announcing concrete progress on some of these thornier issues.
7: ABC's Mary Bruce. Classes at the elementary and middle schools in South River, New Jersey will be held online today so crews can remediate mold that was found in the buildings. And an NBC News poll finds nearly half of younger voters say they have a negative view of capitalism. Yankees win, Mets lose, and the Rangers down the Devils 4-3 in a preseason shootout. Next news, 8 o'clock, bulletins at once. I'm Daria Albinger on 710 WOR.
0: Up next, Rob Astorino will give us a breakdown of two polls on the Blakeman-Hochul run. One really good for Blakeman, one not so good. Meantime, our 2026 iHeartRadio Music Festival presented by Capital One has come to a close. You get to relive all the biggest moments streaming on Disney Plus and Hulu beginning on October 1st.
12: I'm Bernie Butter with your WOR traffic. It's getting worse at the Holland. There is a stalled vehicle on the inbound side. It's along the right side, so delays of about 35 minutes for either approach. Go with the Lincoln Tunnel. That's 15 to 20. GW Bridge is 35 to 40 upstairs, 25 downstairs. All three inside parking rules are in effect for today, and it is a gridlock alert day with the ongoing UN General Assembly. Now, outbound go on is by 38th Street. This is where there's a crash. It is in the center lane. It is slow back from before Hamilton Avenue. Inbound delays 38th Street to Cadman Plaza. 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Now let's take a look at the WOR Weather Channel forecast.
13: A little bit greater impact than we were thinking yesterday morning from our developing nor'easter, a track a little closer to us. Bring the rain in here and some stronger winds, so I would certainly prep for just hunkering down over the weekend. Not going to be pretty. Clouds breezy to windy at times today, 71. The wind advisory will kick in 2 o'clock this afternoon until 6 a.m. Sunday. Start to get some rain and gusty winds tonight. Rain, occasional rain and wind right on through Saturday night and Sunday. Windy at times. Some of the winds may gust even around the five boroughs, 40 to 45 miles per hour. Higher gusts onto Long Island. Again, with the trees being leafed out, a bigger problem with maybe some spotty power outages. More threat from that eastern Long Island, where you could get some 55 mile per hour plus wind gusts. The rain, about 1 to 3 inches. Some localized flooding possible. Better chance of flooding on Long Island. And the coastal flooding already occurring could be the greatest risk from this nor'easter. Currently 57 at WOR. I'm meteorologist Ray Stager.
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0: Rob Astorino, our colleague on the line. You can hear him here at 710 WOR Saturdays 4 to 5. And I know a lot of what he's going to be talking about will deal with the little hors d'oeuvres that we give him now, Larry. Rob, first up. Back-to-back, belly-to-belly, two polls that reflected on the gubernatorial race between Bruce Blakeman and Governor Hochul. One, I thought, was very good, Sienna. The second, from Larry's former alumni, Quinnipiac, that's where he went, not so good. When you pulled out the tabs and you looked at all the analytics, so what conclusions did you come to?
26: Well, first of all, let's throw the Quinnipiac poll out. I mean, honestly, it was a garbage poll, never should have even been published. And why? Because they vastly undersampled Republicans. They had 21% of their respondents are Republicans across the state. That is not a gubernatorial turnout for Republicans. It's up in the like upper 20s. And that's exactly where Siena was. So they have a better snapshot. And I send my money to Quinnipiac. My daughter goes there. I should demand a refund if this is what they're freaking doing. But anyway, so I'm not even going to touch the Q poll because I think it is garbage. The Siena poll, I think, is a lot more likely. And there's a lot of good news in there for Bruce Blakeman. The people in this state think we are going in the wrong direction in this state. And that has nothing to do with nationally. They just think the state's going in the wrong direction. And that's even worse for Hochul than it was in August. So that's very, very helpful because that's always a big indicator. And the suburbs and upstate especially think we're going in the wrong direction. So that's helpful to Blakeman. In the when you look at the numbers, Hochul is doing very, very well. It's what's propping her up with women. She's up 23 points with women. So that's an area that Blakeman's got to cut into. And if he does, I think he's sitting in a good spot because he's up with independents. He's getting about 27% right now in New York City. He's got to climb to about 30, a little over 30, and he's in a great spot to win. And here's the thing, though. This is what drives me nuts about people in New York. Affordability is their number one issue, and they think Hochul and the Democrats who have given us the unaffordability would do a better job. I mean, it's insane. So the messaging for Blakeman has to keep pounding on, this is the woman who has made it completely unaffordable for us. We'll keep going that way if you reelect her. I'm the guy. I mean, that's got to be the message, because that's really the biggest issue here.
1: Yeah, he's on point right now. I thought that he wobbled when he first came out, but man, he's really on point now. I've watched a few interviews with him, and he's doing exactly what you said. You know, anytime they bring up anything, AI databases, the war in Iran, he goes back to taxes and utility bills. Taxes and utility bills. So he's really on message right now. I don't know if you were a part of that, but he is. He's been impressive now for like the last week. I don't know if this polls inspired him or what. Do you agree?
26: Totally. And you know, I remember when I was running in 2009 in Westchester, which is a very Democratic county, and they just kept hitting me on abortion. And I was told, you need message discipline. Okay. Because you have to get enough Democrats to cross over, and that's not what they want to do, but you have to make them do it. So when they hit you over the head with abortion, you talk taxes. Same thing. When they hit you over the head with, in this case, Iran, you talk taxes. And that's exactly what people feel. And you know, so they don't need to be convinced that things are unaffordable or taxes are high. They know it. You just got to tell them, that's the person who did it in Hochul, and I'm going to do X, Y, and Z about it.
1: What, do you have that dog on your lap?
26: She completely agrees with what I'm saying, right, Bella?
0: Aww. That's right. Now, Rob Astorino, Republicans.
26: No, Curtis likes cats. Yeah. He doesn't like dogs.
0: No. That, I'm going to rescue beagles up in Marshall, New York, fighting the Northeast this Saturday. But you know, Republicans in many districts have a tough run in New York State, and they're out there, dude. They're going door knocking, giving out lit. They've raised the money. This time, first time statewide, you can get matching funds, and it all has Zohran Mamdani attached like a hydra to Kathy Hochul. And I see the president has his first ad Wednesday night. He's looking in the camera. He goes, "Together we will defeat communism, socialism, and Marxism." Rob, this was a great week for communists and Trump, starting with Zohran on Monday at Gracie Mansion and President Xi at the White House on Friday. It's a conflicting message.
26: Well, the Xi thing, okay, I would have had him like later in November, but obviously coming across the world, globe, she was probably like, hey, I'm going to be there for the General Assembly. Can I just stop by? Maybe we could do it then. I think you have to talk to China. I mean, honestly, the two leaders of the superpowers have to get together. I have no problem with that. And he's not the first president to do it. Stopping by and meeting with Mamdani at Gracie Mansion and, you know, saying nice words, I don't think that's helpful. I mean, Mamdani is the boogeyman that Blakeman needs. Mamdani is the boogeyman and a face like El Sayed and others that Republicans around the country are painting as, these are the guys that need to be stopped. So I don't know if I would have sat there with the smiling bearded one.
0: But remember, he's very handsome. What is it with the president always saying he's a handsome man? What does that mean, Rob?
26: I think it kind of, it's like, I like him. I don't know. That's his, like, I don't know why he does that all the time. Yeah, he's straight out of Central Casting.
1: Yeah. Hey, listen, every week I have this talk me off a ledge moment, and you haven't done it yet. And certainly the polls haven't done it. I mean, look, Florida? Now Florida? We already had Ohio, North Carolina, and Texas. Florida?
26: No, that's bull. See, these polls are all over the place. And what happens, like the Q poll, for instance, the Quinnipiac poll was so distorted, and it's going to get thrown into the bloodstream and help. You got other polls like that, which are specifically for candidates or super PACs for a candidate that are skewed, that get thrown into the bloodstream. There is no way in God's green earth that Byron Daniels is going to lose the governor's race or Ashley Moody is going to lose the Senate race in Florida. It's just not happening, period.
1: But it's not just him. It's some of the congressional seats in Florida that were considered safe.
26: There's just no way that's happening. There are some congressional seats that might be in play because, you know, they might lean Republican to begin with. But No, I mean, but Larry, I'm not going to talk you off the ledge yet because it's still bad. You know, you've got these Midwestern states like Nebraska and Iowa and Kansas that are in play right now, and that's tariffs. You know, that's unfortunate. But those are issues in these kind of states. Do I think they're all going to turn blue? No. They're going to be a lot closer than they should be, and that means Republican money has to go there instead of other places.
1: Remember the guy on the Titanic that said, everything's okay, don't worry, go ahead back to your staterooms.
0: That's Rob. That's Rita.
1: All right.
26: What iceberg? I don't see it.
1: Yeah, that's right. You're panicking for nothing. Thanks a lot, Rob. Rob, host of the Rob Astorino Show on WOR, Saturdays from 4 to 5, host of Saturday Agenda 1 to 3 on Newsmax, and the former Westchester County executive. When we come back, well, let's check in on the biggest story of the day, that nor'easter that is looming off the coast and headed our way. He'll give us the very latest from Ray Stajic, WOR meteorologist, next.
7: I'm Bernie Butter with your WOR traffic. It's going to be pretty heavy if you're heading for the inbound George Washington Bridge. The upper level, 45 minutes, 25 to 30 downstairs. The Lincoln's 20 and the Holland with that stall vehicle cleared away. You're left with about a 30 to 35 minute delay, and that's from the Turnpike and the Skyway. 20 minutes Westchester County bound at the Tappan Zee Bridge. The outbound Gowanus still has some lanes blocked by 38th Street. That crash has been there for a while. Delays back from Hamilton Avenue. The inbound side is going to be slow, 38th Street up to Cadman Plaza. 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Our next traffic update's in 15 minutes. Now let's take a look at the WOR Weather Channel forecast.
8: A little bit greater impact than we were thinking yesterday morning from our developing nor'easter, a track a little closer to us. Bring the rain in here and some stronger winds. So I would certainly prep for just hunkering down over the weekend. Not going to be pretty. Clouds breezy to windy at times today, 71. The wind advisory will kick in 2 o'clock this afternoon until 6 a.m. Sunday. Start to get some rain and gusty winds tonight. Rain, occasional rain and wind right on through Saturday night and Sunday. Windy at times. Some of the winds may gust even around the five boroughs, 40 to 45 miles per hour. Higher gusts onto Long Island. Again, with the trees being leafed out, a bigger problem with maybe some spotty power outages. More threat from that. Eastern Long Island, where you could get some 55 mile per hour plus wind gusts. The rain, about 1 to 3 inches, some localized flooding possible, better chance of flooding on Long Island, and the coastal flooding already occurring could be the greatest risk from this nor'easter. Right now, 57 at WOR. I'm meteorologist Ray Stajic. Now here's Dario with a check of today's top stories.
9: Good morning, Ray. Preparing for that rare nor'easter that could be headed to our area. President Trump talks up a long history between the U.S. and China, and it's 925 day here in New York. 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
0: So let's check in with our weather guy, Ray Stajic, to see if it's fear, fright, hysteria, or hype about this ever-growing discussion everywhere I look about this nor'easter. Ray, at 7:54 East Coast time this morning, where are we?
28: We're a little bit worse situation than we were yesterday, 7:54 a.m. Eastern time. Obviously, with the wind advisories, we're going to have wind. No high wind warnings yet. They're for Eastern New England, but it does look like a windy, rainy weekend coming up in a prolonged event. Winds around the city even could gust 40-plus miles per hour at times, especially tomorrow afternoon, tomorrow night, into at least a part of Sunday. Long Island, 50-plus mile-per-hour winds. At a Montauk Point, could even see some 60-mile-per-hour gusts, but those will be mainly concentrated to eastern Long Island and eastern New England. We'll have a rain threat, too, about 1 to 3 inches in the five boroughs, a little bit more on Long Island. We could have some localized flooding in the low-lying areas, and Curtis, with the leaves still leafed out too, we're going to be concerned about also some spotty power outages too. So not going to be the best of weekends. Make your plans accordingly. If you are going to venture outdoors, know what's coming. It'll be a wind event. That's probably first around the city. It'll be a rain event. It'll be a flooding event around the coast, which is already occurring. There will be, and there is already occurring, inundation and significant beach erosion.
1: So the flooding is all going to be coastal flooding
2: inland, people don't have to worry about that?
28: Yeah, I think it's in the typical spots where you get these nor'easters, south-facing shores with this onshore flow, and then maybe some of the north-facing shores as the nor'easter passes us and the winds go northeast, right? That brings that wind in on the north-facing shores too. So it's mainly going to be in the coastal areas that are normally susceptible to flooding during these bigger East Coast storms. I don't see something like we saw years ago. I forget what storm it was where we had this persistent push up the Hudson River, and we actually saw flooding in and along the Hudson River in places they hadn't seen it before. So we don't see anything like that. And again, with the rain coming from the sky, we're kind of upticking a little bit. There may be some spotty flash flooding from some of the heavier rain coming down. That would be from about the five boroughs and east out on the Long Island. So I'd be prepared for the low-lying areas to have standing water and maybe some other areas too if you get those more persistent, heavier rain showers to potentially have some standing water in some spots.
0: All right, now all hands on deck, Ray, because I am flying, actually trying to get through the eye of this nor'easter late tonight to get up to Marshall, New York to join hundreds of others. We are surrounding the largest beagle facility in the world where they test, torture, and kill beagles. We are going to free the beagles. Am I going to be able to get there, though, going into the eye of this nor'easter?
28: Yeah, so if you're heading near Utica, you're probably going Thruway all the way, right?
0: Yeah, yeah, and then down to Marshall, okay. It's 18 miles.
28: Okay, so you go the Thruway. As you go north, you're going to be okay. The showers will probably start working up the Hudson Valley about 10, 11 o'clock tonight, but they're just spotty, nothing too significant, right on through midnight. Maybe some steadier rain showers toward tomorrow morning up near Albany, and then as you go westbound, you go through the Mohawk Valley, you get around Little Falls and Herkimer. There may be some showers as we go through the day tomorrow, and just a few showers around Utica and in around the southern tier. So you should be fine getting there.
2: Hey, Ray, you're starting to worry me a little bit because I've sat next to meteorologists most of my life, and I've been through this story before where they talk early on about it looks like it's going to miss us. It looks like it's going to just be a safe event. And then all of a sudden, well, there's going to be some coastal flooding. It's really not going to affect the rest of us that much. And then it pushes inland, and then it becomes a bigger story. Are we pretty set right now, or could this change over the next 24 hours?
28: Yeah, you know, and the first part of that is obviously as we get closer to the event, you're going to get better information. So that's where we are today. We are at a little bit higher level, at least from my concern, than we were yesterday. It was always a coastal flood event and a beach erosion thing. And I think we've layered on a little bit more concern about the wind and the rain. Now with it coming a little further west and a little further inland, I'll obviously be concerned. I'd be prepared for, you know, a pretty tough weekend across the tri-state and eastern New England, too.
2: So it could keep coming a little bit west, and it could keep coming a little bit more inland, is what you're saying?
28: Believe it or not, it actually gets pretty close to the coast and kind of is a little nook, you know, between Jersey, New York City, Long Island, where Long Island goes out to the east. The low actually sits in there for a little bit, and that's why we'll get that persistent onshore flow. I would say right now, if there are going to be any changes to the forecast at this point, we're now, 12 hours out from the low being close to us, maybe, there'll probably be small changes. I don't see
2: We're up against the top of the hour. That was really a yes or no question, but thank you. We'll talk again tomorrow.
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1: It's 56 degrees at 8 o'clock. Good morning, I'm Daria Albinger. Mostly cloudy and breezy. Windy today with a chance of showers later in the day. And a high of 71 degrees. The Weather Channel forecast is coming up. A few days into fall, as meteorologist Ray Stajic told us, we may about to see the worst of fall, a rare September nor'easter.
2: The storm is expected to bring up to 50-mile-per-hour wind gusts to Long Island and even stronger gusts to the Jersey Shore, where this guy is.
3: The wind is the worst thing because you have to try and set everything up and things are blowing all over the place.
2: Forecasters say most of Long Island and parts of New Jersey could see 3 to 4 inches of rain through early Monday morning, with New York City projected to get 2 to 3 inches. Flooding and beach erosion expected, and widespread power outages are possible. Crews are building sand dunes, clearing drains, and making other preparations. I'm Scott Pringle, WOR News.
1: So make sure that you keep it here because we will keep you updated. President Trump and China's President Xi will visit the National Archives today. Last night, they attended a state dinner and they mingled with a number of top tech executives. New Jersey Governor Mike O'Sherrill wants Lieutenant Governor Dale Caldwell to step down. Her decision comes after she reviewed an independent probe into sexual harassment allegations against Caldwell. It's 9 to 5 day here in New York and across the country to honor the late music legend and humanitarian

0: Mickey and friends are rolling out the red carpet to celebrate your favorite stars and you. 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Strike a pose with Nick and Judy from Zootopia 2. 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
2: On Thursday Night Football, we saw a completely different Falcons team from the previous 2 weeks as they went into Lambeau Field and dismantled the Packers 35-14. Michael Penix Jr. returned as quarterback, going 18 for 25 for 256 yards and a touchdown and an interception. Bijan Robinson broke out for 244 total yards, and he also had a touchdown. Elsewhere in the league, Sam Darnold is hoping to be back at quarterback for Seattle when they play the Commanders Sunday, and Kyler Murray will be back under center Sunday for the Vikings when they face Tampa. And in baseball, the Chicago White Sox became the first team in Major League Baseball history to clinch a playoff spot after consecutive 100-loss seasons. They topped the Royals 9-1. They're assured a wild card slot, but they can still win the AL Central. They're one game behind Cleveland. I'm Andy West with your iHeartRadio Sports Report.
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4: I'm meteorologist Ray Stidjik with the WOR forecast from the Weather Channel. A track now a little bit further west and a retrograde toward the coast means a little bit more rain and some stronger winds. Wind advisory now up 2 o'clock this afternoon until 6 a.m. Sunday. Worst impacts from our developing nor'easter most likely tomorrow afternoon into tomorrow night and early Sunday. Clouds today and most likely going to be a calm day. Quite breezy at times, though, 70 degrees. We'll start to see the showers and the rain increase overnight tonight through tomorrow night and Sunday. There could be some pockets of heavier rainfall. That's the rain piece and maybe some localized flooding, especially Long Island. Then the wind piece is winds that could gust 40 to 45 miles per hour. Now, that's even for the city now. Stronger gusts, 50 plus miles per hour on Long Island. Again, emphasizing there could be some spotty power outages. And then the flood risk, which is already occurring in some areas. Numerous coastal flood advisories, watches, and warnings, and small craft advisories. Currently 57 at WOR.
5: 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I'm Daria Albinger on 710 WOR.
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7: So with a lot of hype, Prime Minister of Israel went inside the General Assembly to give his annual speech. The demonstrators were outside. Once he was inside, about 40% of the delegates, which is normal, get up and leave. And then he got into his fire and brimstone speech. He'd sort of given a preview, Larry, that he was going to take a special concern with the mayor of the city of New York, Zohar Mamdani, who he believes is a supporter of Hamas.

0: Austin, stirs up anti-Semitism. So can we hear some of those bits?
1: Yes, let's start with what you were talking about, because when we talked earlier, you said you thought this bite was the most dramatic bite that he gave, this sound.
2: To the protesters outside, to the hypocritical delegates who left this hall, I ask, where were you when the Iranian tyrants butchered and maimed tens of thousands of unarmed Iranian civilians?
0: You know, even though I'm not a Bibi fan, you know, he is a powerful presenter. The voice resonates. And he is right. There were no protests against. Now, low side, 40,000 was slaughtered in the streets of Iran. High side, 70,000, maybe more. We saw the body bags. We saw the families going through the body bags looking for their loved ones. They slaughtered their own people. And he's right. There was little, if any, protest, and especially at the United Nations General Assembly, none.
1: Yeah, I think you're right. He is especially good in these moments. I thought he did a wonderful job in his speech. And this is how he started. He got a big laugh with this in the very beginning as he took to the podium. And when he took to the podium, dozens of people turned around and walked out.
2: Mr. President, before I begin, just a quick announcement. If there are any other moral cowards who haven't yet left this hall, please do so now. Thank you very much.
0: That was good. That was a good line. But he's used to it by now, because when he goes there, it's generally a routine.
1: It was a really good speech, but you were right. He saved a lot of his ire for Zurin Mamdani. He put out a video warning that this was going to happen, and man, did he go after him.
2: Mr. Mamdani, since you were elected mayor of this city, many Jews no longer feel safe in New York. They talk to me. They tell me. This isn't the city we remember. It changed so quickly. Now, it's no wonder. You praise criminals convicted of supporting Hamas. You count as friends people like Hassan Piker, who said America deserved 9/11. America deserved 9/11. Some friends you have.
1: I will tell you, this was about half his speech. He went even went after Mamdani's wife.
2: Your wife liked a post praising the October 7th massacre. She liked another post saying Tel Aviv shouldn't exist. You refused to condemn any of that.
0: Now we know why he's doing that, because he's playing to his domestic base back in Israel, where he's in a very tight race for re-election. It's a parliamentary system, so there's no popular vote there. You've got to get a number of electeds into your cabinet in order to have a majority. So that's at the end of October. Our midterms is in the beginning of November. So he's playing to his base. But you know, Zohar Mamdani's loving every second of it, because it's putting him on an international scale. Imagine you're the mayor of New York City, and maybe 6 minutes, 5 minutes of BB's time was spent talking about you and your wife. You're loving every second.
1: It may have been longer than that, because he kept going and going and going. Every time you thought he was going to end, he continued.
2: Mr. Mamdani, you tried to stop me from coming here. You tried to silence me. Well, you can't silence me. You can't silence the truth. And here's the simple truth.
1: We never got to the simple truth. I cut it off at that point, but I wanted you to hear the applause. I'll do one more about Mamdani, because it's just important to hear, because he spent so much of the speech. And I think that Curtis is exactly right. A lot of this is at Mamdani. I know he made Bibi Netanyahu mad, but he also saw this as an opportunity. Going after Mamdani is going to play extremely well in Israel and among many in the Jewish community in New York.
2: The lies you and other anti-Semites spread about the Jews and the Jewish state have real consequences. In New York, Jews are threatened on the way to synagogue. Jews have been stabbed in the streets. Jews are demonized. They're targeted simply for being Jews.
1: So he was targeting Mamdani where he lives. He was saying that people are concerned. People feel like they're in danger who are Jewish because you are the mayor right now. Anti-Semitism, he claimed, was on the rise. And he claims that people that are Jewish are afraid for their lives walking down the street because he is mayor. So not only, I think that was playing extremely well in Israel, but not only that, but he was playing to the Jewish community in New York.
0: Yeah, but you see, that's where his problem is. His support in the Jewish community has diminished sizably. So I understand that. I will give him credit. He did a much better presentation than Andrew Cuomo did during the primary where Zoran beat him and in the general election. Because remember, that was the two big issues for them. They were back and forth. I was pretty much saying, this has nothing to do with us. Guys, we're not in the Middle East. We got so many issues to talk about here and there, but they loved going back and forth, back and forth, back and forth. And it was to the detriment of Andrew Cuomo. You know, there were so many issues to discuss. But every time Zoran can talk about this, he loves it. What about the homeless, the emotionally disturbed? What about the fact that you won't let cops go to a compound of homeless people to give them a, you know, these are all issues that he doesn't talk about because all these international issues. He's got the Prime Minister of Ireland here, the Prime Minister of Spain. This is all elevated, and it started with Trump on Monday. Trump elevated Zoran Mamdani. He is now an international figure in the most recent poll that we referred to with Rob Astorino. He is the most popular politician in all of New York State, more popular than AOC.
1: Yeah, he has been for some time. He became popular when he won out of nowhere. He was at 1% and then went on to win the mayoralship. And so, no, he's been popular for a long time. I don't think Trump, Trump obviously got him more play. There's no question. But both of these men know that. You raised a really important point. You went through all the problems that New York City has that he's not addressing. And there's problems that Israel has that he's not addressing. And the reason is the media. It's because of us. Mamdani could get up and give a speech about homelessness and what he's going to do about it. And yet, if he were to talk about Netanyahu, that's the only thing that would get
0: covered. Well, remember, right after he met with President Trump at Gracie Mansion, it was another love fest, Love Fest 3. He immediately did an interview with CNN. I want Bibi arrested. Remember? I thought you gave that up. I thought you already said, I don't care if I can't do it. I want him. And he started that cycle all over again because that's his shield. The more he can talk about that, the less he has to talk about the issues that a mayor is responsible for.
1: But to prove my point, whose fault is that? He knows what's going to happen. He knows if he says that, all the other things in the interview don't even get listened to at that point. So he knows how to play the media already very well. Because if you just drop that one bomb, the media is going to come and run to it like a dog dish.
0: We knew from the moment he said he wanted BB arrested, and nobody really knew him at that time. That was early in the Democratic primary. Don't even spend any time talking about it. It can't be done. Then what does Cuomo do? Oh, well, Dershowitz has appointed me to the legal committee, because he is a lawyer, to defend Bibi. I said, oh, no. And they went on and on. And obviously, in that case, Zoran won out unexpectedly. Whoever thought you could be pro-Palestinian and win a citywide election in New York City. What is that, Poly Market? And
1: he could have won a lot of money.
0: I would have said, no way. No way at the start.
1: It was amazing, and I think that's what made him a star across the country. If you remember, right after that, every Democrat wanted to appear with him. Some of the ones that were holding him at arm's length wanted to appear with him. But Bibi Netanyahu is guilty of the exact same thing. They're both using each other for publicity.
0: Correct.
1: When we come back, somebody that's very special to us, because we are in the LifeVac studios, and thank him for that, but also, most importantly, he has saved lives. It is the founder and inventor of LifeVac, Arthur Lee. He's coming up next. Plus, you got a chance to see Kenny G. That's all next.
3: I'm Bernie Butter with your WOR traffic. It's been pretty difficult heading in for the Holland Tunnel. Earlier stall vehicle has cleared away, but it's still right around 50 to 55 from the Skyway and about 35 to 40 from the Turnpike. If you're coming in for the Lincoln, that's not bad. 15 to 20 minutes, and you're 45 minutes inbound upstairs George Washington Bridge. For that lower deck, it's right around 25 minutes. Earlier crash on the outbound Gowanus by 38th Street has cleared. Still busy, though, coming off the BQE back from Atlantic Avenue. The inbound Gowanus delay from before 38th Street up to Cadman Plaza, and expect some slowdowns on the Bruckner southbound into East Tremont Avenue. Earlier crash has been cleared. 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Our next traffic update's in 15 minutes. Now let's take a look at the WOR Weather Channel forecast.
4: A little bit greater impact than we were thinking yesterday morning from our developing nor'easter, a track a little closer to us. Could bring the rain in here and some stronger winds. So I would certainly prep for just hunkering down over the weekend. Not going to be pretty. Clouds breezy to windy at times today, 71. The wind advisory will kick in 2 o'clock this afternoon until 6 a.m. Sunday. Start to get some rain and gusty winds tonight. Rain, occasional rain and wind right on through Saturday night and Sunday. Windy at times. Some of the winds may gust even around the five boroughs, 40 to 45 miles per hour. Higher gusts onto Long Island. Again, with the trees being leafed out, a bigger problem with maybe some spotty power outages. More threat from that eastern Long Island, where you could get some 55 mile per hour plus wind gusts. The rain, about 1 to 3 inches. Some localized flooding possible. Better chance of flooding on Long Island. And the coastal flooding already occurring could be the greatest risk from this nor'easter. Right now, 57 at WOR. I'm meteorologist Ray Stitch. Now here's Daria with a check of today's top stories.
5: Good morning, Ray. We're bracing for a rare September nor'easter. New Jersey's governor wants her second in command to resign. And AC/DC plugs in a pop-up store in Times Square. 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
1: Well, Curtis and I are so proud to be coming to you from the Life Back Studios. Even prouder at the fact that Arthur Lee, who is the founder and inventor and the CEO of Life Back, and somebody that I consider a national hero, is now in the studio with us to talk about his product. You just read something, and it seems like every time you come here, you have a new story, a story about a life that you saved. Can you read to me the text that you have there about another life being saved?
22: Yeah, I almost wish we were on air for our pre-discussion with both of you. Las Vegas this morning, a one-year-old choked on food, and the parent wrote, "If we didn't have the Life Act, we would have just been waiting for the ambulance, not knowing what else to do." I mean, a lot of times the ambulance doesn't get there in time. So without the Life Back, that kid's going to die.
1: How many times do you get these texts?
22: About 5-6 a day.
1: Oh, my God.
22: Yeah. But I just told you, I rode across the country. You know, we did 10 years of saving life, 250 years of America. Our first year, we saved 6 lives. Actually, it was our third year. Now we'll do that in a day.
1: We just posted the video from Rialto, California, that I think is stunning for several reasons, and I want you to describe it, but I want to let people know, if you want to see the video, go to 710WOR on Instagram or on Facebook. It is something that you really do need to see, because it shows you how much this product works and how fast it works. But describe what happened.
22: Well, you know, we now have several videos like that. The police are amazing. Our heroes in blue, they're there first, you know, and we have body cam. And in this instance, the officer came racing in, and he takes it out of the bag, right off his body cam on his lapel, and saves the kid, pulls it out, puts it together, and saves the child. So it's amazing that the speed, right? You get the speed of using it and the speed of how quickly that situation deteriorates.
1: Yeah, Curtis, you should see I'm sorry, go ahead. Did you have something
22: else
1: to say?
22: No, I was just saying that I still get chills from it because that's a little baby that's alive.
1: Oh, it's amazing. You have to see this video, and I'll show it to you if you haven't seen it yet. But this police officer goes up. There's a three-year-old that's choking from his own vomit.
0: Yeah.
1: And he's going to die. I mean, it's been a while now. Passed out. He takes the life vac out, and it's seconds. Yeah. I mean, it's 6 seconds. He saves the child. That child would not be alive if it wasn't for life vac.
22: And the heroes in blue. I mean, those guys absolutely are on the front line, man. And they're there first. And, you know, I've had officers that didn't have a life vac, and the kid dies.
1: Every patrol car should have that. That's proof positive that every patrol car should have it.
22: Yeah. Luckily, they've been great. And we do have thousands of them out there with the police department.
0: Now, Arthur, I know it took a long while for people to get used to the fact they had to keep a little fire extinguisher in their home.
22: Yeah.
0: Just for that occasion.
22: Mm-hmm.
0: And finally, they got used to it. Where would you suggest, if they get your product, they actually put it so that if there is an emergency, they have easy access?
22: Well, the simplest way is next to the fire extinguisher, you know, or under the kitchen sink. You know, that's where I have mine, under the kitchen sink like everything else. But you're absolutely right. And the only difference that you got to remember is choking is a fourth leading cause of accidental death. It's more than fires. And you can't run away from a choking. I mean, my house is burning. I'm grabbing my kid. Let it burn. I don't need it. You know, I need my kid. You can't run away from choking. It's 4 minutes and you're gone, you know. And look, man, get a fire extinguisher, of course. And get trained. But, you know, when you get 4,000 kids saved, I was thinking, if from New York to California that I just rode, there would have to be a picture of a kid every 3/4 of a mile. For 3,000 miles. Imagine that. Now think of that. That's 4,000 kids, 8,000 parents, 16,000 grandparents, friends, family. It's 100,000 people affected. And they didn't lose their baby.
1: Yeah. You know what makes me really upset when you say things like that? Is that you're having such a hard time getting into patrol cars, such a hard time getting it into schools. And it's politics. Yeah. It's all politics trying to make this through. You've made offers to do it for free. And it's free. Still the politics that's holding it up. Yeah. So every politician out there that's listening should be ashamed. And if you can write to your local, this should be, by the way, an issue in the midterms coming up.
22: I mean, I'm with you. Texas put it in for every school, you know, and the other thing that's really hurts, kids with disabilities, they have nothing. If you're in a wheelchair, you choke, you die. And that's it. And that really bothers me. And that's why I said I'll give one free to every school. I don't care. It's money should not be the reason we lose kids in school.
1: Well, God bless you. Arthur, we never have enough time. I hope you come back. I do want to talk about the politics of this. Arthur Lee, founder, inventor, CEO of LifeVac. By the way, you can find out more about LifeVac by going to lifevac.net. 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Thank you, sir.
22: Appreciate you both so much, and iHeart, man. Thank you. Keep going.
0: And check that video out that Natalie's posting on our Instagram of that life-saving measure that was taken.
1: It brings it all home.
0: I'm going to take a look at it. You recommended it to me. I recommended it to everybody out there. But right now, let's get our news.
1: No, let's give away some tickets first.
0: Oh, I'm sorry.
1: Now's your chance to win a pair of tickets to see Grammy Award winner Kenny G tomorrow night at Flagstar at Westbury Music Fair. And guess what? We're going to give away two pairs of tickets today. Just be caller number 7 and caller number 10 at 800-321-0710. 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Now, Daria Aubinger with the 830 News. 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
5: Morning, guys. Mostly cloudy, breezy, windy today. Chance for showers later on. We'll see a high of 71 degrees. A rare September nor'easter is making its way to the area.
2: Officials here in Atlantic City are saying that this is not going to have the strength of the impact that Sandy did. I know a lot of people are wondering about that, but they are asking people to make preparations around their homes, bring in any trash cans, plants, furniture, anything that could blow away or float away or could clog the storm drains. Take care of that now. And of course, they're asking people to keep up with their emergency management officials, sign up for text alerts, and keep up with any information that's put out on social media.
5: That's ABC's Trish Hartman in Atlantic City. The Jersey Shore, Long Island, and coastal Connecticut. Could it get up to 4 inches of rain by the time this is all said and done? And the city will see about 2 to 3 inches. New Jersey Governor Mikey Sherrill is calling on her lieutenant governor to step down. It follows an independent probe into allegations of sexual harassment against Dr. Dale Caldwell. The NYPD is reportedly talking to one of the people seen climbing out of a manhole near the hotel where world leaders are staying during the UN General Assembly.
3: Channel 7 reports it's one of three people seen coming out of the sewer system on the Upper East Side around 4:30 a.m. Wednesday. Police are looking for the other two. Surveillance cameras caught the group then leaving the scene in two vehicles. There have been more than 20 similar incidents in the city. Police think people go into the sewers to look for valuables. Andrew Whitman, WOR News.
5: And hit it, Crash. Yo! How's that for an alarm clock this morning? You're going to need a ticket if you want AC/DC to shake you all night long at their show tonight at the Meadowlands, but not to check out the band's pop-up in Times Square. There's going to be a replica of the Hell's Bell and some of Angus Young's iconic costumes and some t-shirts you can only get for tonight's show. And these dirty deeds are done dirt cheap. Admission is free. Yankees win, Mets lose, Rangers down the Devils 4-3 in a preseason shootout. Next news, 9 o'clock bulletins at once. I'm Daria Aubinger on 710 WOR.
0: Congratulations to Nancy Scala from Westwood, New Jersey, and Ellen Schmier from Long Island. They've just won a pair of tickets to see Grammy Award winner Kenny G tomorrow night at Flagstar at the Westbury Music Fair. 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Next week at 8:25, there'll be tickets to see Stevie Wonder's sold-out Songs in the Key of Life 50th Anniversary Concert at Madison Square Garden. Up next, our WOR movie host, Joe Neumeier. Oh, man. Good weekend for movies, but I'm going to give him a homework assignment to watch the Elon Musk 4-hour documentary. I'll get you, Joe, if it's the last thing I do. But remember, we just finished here at iHeart the Music Festival for 2026 presented by Capital One. You can get to relive all the biggest moments because it'll be streaming on Disney Plus and Hulu beginning October 1st.
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23: I'm Bernie Bider with the WOR Traffic. On the George Washington Bridge, the outbound lower level, a stalled tractor trailer wandered on. It is along the left side of the roadway underneath the apartment, so delays are building up. Heavy off the westbound Cross Bronx. In at the GWB, 40 minutes upstairs, 20 minutes downstairs. The Lincoln is 20 minutes. The Holland is still 45 to 50 from the Skyway and about 35 minutes from the New Jersey Turnpike. There was a stalled vehicle a while ago, and again, it's been cleared for quite some time. It is another gridlock alert day for today, and alternate side of the street parking rules are in effect. Traveling in Harrison, 280 westbound, busy to exit 16 with a collision. 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Our next traffic update's in 15 minutes. Now let's take a look at the WOR Weather Channel forecast.
24: A little bit greater impact than we were thinking yesterday morning from our developing nor'easter, a track a little closer to us. Bring the rain in here and some stronger winds, so I would certainly prep for just hunkering down over the weekend. Not going to be pretty. Clouds breezy to windy at times today, 71. The wind advisory will kick in 2 o'clock this afternoon until 6 a.m. Sunday. Start to get some rain and gusty winds tonight. Rain, occasional rain and wind right on through Saturday night and Sunday. Windy at times. Some of the winds may gust even around the five boroughs, 40 to 45 miles per hour. Higher gusts onto Long Island. Again, with the trees being leafed out, a bigger problem with maybe some spotty power outages. More threat from that eastern Long Island, where you could get some 55 mile per hour plus wind gusts. The rain, about 1 to 3 inches. Some localized flooding possible. Better chance of flooding on Long Island. And the coastal flooding already occurring could be the greatest risk from this nor'easter. Right now, 57 at WOR. I'm meteorologist Ray Stichkow. Now here's Daria with a check of today's top stories.
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0: So what new movies are coming out? Well, let's check in with Joe Neumeier, film journalist, WOR Movie Minute host. Hey, Joe, listen, in my short stint out in Hollywood, I learned something. I learned that the big blockbuster movies are put out in the summer and over the holidays. The ones that have Oscar hopes, many of them are released at the end of the year. And then there's these dead zones where the bad movies are. And many of them are after the first of the year and now, like right after the summer. So is there something good coming out this weekend?
1: Yeah, you know what? That's absolutely right, and it's always been the case, in fact, Larry. Like, I mean, there was a time where January was really, like, the dead time. Now there's a few things coming out. This weekend, I'm kind of surprised. There's this really nice, kind of a gritty nature film called Heart of the Beast that stars Brad Pitt as a Army Forces veteran, and he gets, he's in the wilderness, he's in the Alaskan wilderness with his combat dog, and they've been partners for a while. They were in Afghanistan together, and they're fishing. He has a heart attack while he's flying a plane, and the plane goes down, and he and the dog, who's this amazing German shepherd, he does a really beautiful job, this dog, his name is Uber, actually, is the dog, in the movie his name is Odin, and the two of them have to survive in the wild, and it's sort of a little like Jeremiah Johnson or, you know, The Gray, some of those great kind of man versus nature movies. But it's really good. It's really, it kind of tugs at your heart when the moment that it has to. But it's a tough movie. I like movies about guys fighting the wilderness anywhere, trying to survive, trying to figure out what to do. They get attacked by bears. They get attacked by wolves. There's a great scene where he kind of has to fall into a river. And I'm giving it 3 stars. It kind of caught me by surprise. I wasn't expecting it. So it's it's definitely sort of a dad movie, as they call it. It's definitely like a movie where dads can go. You can cry a little bit. You can sort of feel like you want to be out there with them in the wilderness.
0: Well, it does have Brad Pitt, so there's something for the women.
1: There's something for the women, exactly, yeah. He looks pretty gritty and grizzled in here, though. But this dog is really, like, I'm not, you know, I got a buddy who says, like, he hates when movies have reaction shots to animals where something will happen and they'll cut to the dog or the cat, like, making it a tilt of his head. Well, if you don't like that, don't go to this movie, because this movie's full of reaction shots of the dog. But he does a really good job. He's a beautiful German shepherd. And so 3 stars for Heart of the Beast, which I was surprised by, you know.
2: You know, it reminds me of that Larry David skit where the German Shepherd was named Adolf and Larry David did a Zig Heil to the dog to prevent the dog from biting him. That was a great piece by Larry David. Oh, by the way, I've got some homework for you. I was passing 3 days ago the Kips Bay Theater, you know, with the 15 movie complexes right near NYU Hospital. My God, they're protesting continuously out there to save their theaters. I did not see you, Joe, so demerit points to you. Because of that, you are going to have to look at the 4-hour documentary on Elon Musk. 4 hours.
1: Can I do anything else? Can I go into the, can I shovel into the mines or something, or bring those folks food? Maybe I should have AI go in. Can AI watch it instead of me, Curtis? I thought you liked me. I thought that. So we got a good thing going. I was going to bring up Harry and Tonto, the great guy and cat movie. But now I got to, LM. All right. You know what's coming out in 2 weeks? I'll have to bring a lunch and sit through it. Boy, that thing looks like it's going to be hard to watch. But I guess it's you know, it brings up some news things or whatever. But like I said, if AI can watch it for me, I'll try it.
0: Hey, let me ask you about the reboot, it sounds like. Although I guess there's 6 new minutes added to it of the Avengers Endgames that's going to come out. Is this in reaction to Spider-Man? Because they're upset that they got knocked off the perch as the top-selling movie of all time.
1: That's right. It's a fight between the superheroes. No, actually, a lot of the studios do this, like with Avatar and the Star Wars movies. So to kind of get people, you know, as if you need any more excitement to get going for Doomsday, which is the next Avengers movie that's coming out at the end of December on the same day as Dune 3. I guess they're calling it Doomsday. So to see if the kids can spend 10 hours in the movie theaters watching both Doomsday and Dune. So, right, it's called Avengers Endgame Encore. There's 6 new minutes with, like, 4 new scenes. And we'll see if it can, you know, get what the real, you know, the real prize here, I think, Larry, globally, is that Avatar is number one worldwide and Endgame is number two. And if Endgame can make like 125 million or something. It can take number one globally. Spider-Man Brand New Day is number three globally, number one domestically, of course. Yeah, you know what? I always thought Avengers Endgame was, it really did it well. I thought it ended that whole Avengers series really well. It was kind of heart-wrenching. It was great action. I thought the time travel stuff was fun. I'm looking forward to Doomsday. I don't know if I can sit through Endgame again because I've seen it so many times, but it does have four new scenes. Some of them I've read lead up to Doomsday. They've got a little bit of Doctor Doom stuff in there, of course, right?
0: Of course, it's a tease for the next movie. That's the only reason they're putting that in there.
1: That's the only reason, yeah. That and the cash. I think the cash they might like, too. But yeah, so it's called Avengers Endgame Encore. It's also going to be in theaters a little longer. Usually these things go away after a week or so. I think it's going to be in the theaters until it plays out. So people will have a chance to see those extra scenes and just to get them going.
0: All right, yeah. Joe Neumeier, WR Movie Minute host. Thank you so much. Have a good weekend.
1: Thanks, guys. You too.
0: Well, listen to this. And Curtis, get in on this, because this is you. This is all you. Curtis is inviting you to Free the Beagles with him this weekend.
2: Yeah, in Marshall, New York. Remember the song out of Woodstock, 1969? I'm going down to Yaska's farm, a half a million strong up the New York State Thruway. Well, it probably won't be a half a million that can join me, but we're going up the New York State Thruway to Utica and 18 miles south. And we're going to shut down the Marshall's Beagle testing warehouse, the world's largest. And you're welcome to all join us like they did in Wisconsin, remember, during the summer?
0: Yeah.
2: And get yourself a beagle.
0: Let's talk more about it after the break.
3: I'm Bernie Vider with your WOR traffic. Well, that tractor trailer that was on the outbound lower level GWB underneath the apartments has been cleared, but there's still construction along the right side. That's going to be there till 2:30, so expect some heavy delays there, especially jammed off the westbound Cross Bronx. Inbound, you're 40 minutes upstairs, 20 minutes downstairs. The Lincoln 20, Holland 35 from the Turnpike, and if you're coming in from the Skyway, you can expect about a 45 to 50 minute delay. In New Jersey, over in Saddle River, Route 17 northbound, it's a tractor trailer crash by Allendale Road. At least one lane is going to be knocked out, and expect some heavy delays on the southbound Bronx River Parkway from the Bronx Zoo down to Exit 5. It's a collision. 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Our next traffic update's in 15 minutes. Now let's take a look at the WOR Weather Channel forecast.
4: A little bit greater impact than we were thinking yesterday morning from our developing nor'easter, a track a little closer to us. Bring the rain in here and some stronger winds, so I would certainly prep for just hunkering down over the weekend. Not going to be pretty. Clouds breezy to windy at times today, 71. The wind advisory will kick in 2 o'clock this afternoon until 6 a.m. Sunday. Start to get some rain and gusty winds tonight. Rain, occasional rain and wind right on through Saturday night and Sunday. Windy at times. Some of the winds may gust even around the five boroughs, 40 to 45 miles per hour. Higher gusts onto Long Island. Again, with the trees being leafed out, a bigger problem with maybe some spotty power outages. More threat from that eastern Long Island, where you could get some 55 mile per hour plus wind gusts. The rain, about 1 to 3 inches. Some localized flooding possible. Better chance of flooding on Long Island. And the coastal flooding already occurring could be the greatest risk from this nor'easter. Right now, 57 at WOR. I'm meteorologist Ray Stitch. Now here's Dario with a check of today's top stories.
5: Good morning, Ray. Preparing for that rare nor'easter that could be headed to our area. President Trump talks up a long history between the U.S. and China, and it's 9-2-5 day here in New York. 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
2: So it's Dolly Parton Appreciation Day 9 to 5, and we started the program where both Larry and Natalie were unanimous in their desire that I wear pink today with rhinestones, as I am heading into the eye of that nor'easter that we've been hearing about from our weather guy, who every time we speak to him, he sounds more and more ominous. You know, it's moving west, and it's going to impact me. Because I'm joining hundreds of people, Republicans, Democrats, apolitical. We're going up the New York State Thruway. We're not 500,000 strong like in Woodstock, but we're going to Utica and then 18 miles south to a place that is Marshall's Beagle Testing Warehouse, the biggest in the world. So not only do they test and torture and end up killing about 18,000 beagles, but cats, ferrets, mini pigs. They claim they're doing research. And it's interesting because the people have already had a jump start. Last Saturday, they started marching in that direction, 207 miles from Albany, 14 days, and they've been joined by other citizens along the way. So we're going to surround that Marshall's Beagle testing warehouse and try to close it down. You may have remembered the successful attempt by animal lovers that turned to be quite good for the beagles in Wisconsin, where they rescued the beagles. That was great. I hope to be able to do that again. I just got to get up there first. So I'm going into the eye of the storm. You can join me up there. Natalie is posting the video. I mean, this is something you can do. It's a reason to go out in the Nor'easter and spit in the eye of the Nor'easter in order to save the beagles, the cats, the ferrets, and the mini pigs.
0: And as you pointed out, this has worked before. It worked dramatically before. It shut down the place. So you want them to meet you up there is what you're saying.
2: Yeah, all day in Marshall. There are activities all day. And I'll be giving the mother of all speeches. You know me. Once you give me the microphone, you may not get it back. So having gone into the eye of the Nor'easter in order to get there, even my wife, you know, there's no bigger animal lover in the world than Nancy. She said, yeah, you got to consider going into that Nor'easter. Curtis. No, Nancy, you taught me this as the number one animal lover. I got to go into the eye of the storm. I mean, this is a battle that everybody can fight. And it's not, you could be a Trumper, you could be a Democrat, you could be apolitical, everybody loves animals.
0: Just wear rain gear. That, because if you're going to be out there and it encircle the place, you got to wear a lot of rain gear and boots. It's going to be muddy as well. So.
2: By the way, if I get arrested, of all, are you going to kick in for the bail so I can get out in order to be back here Monday, same time, same place?
0: That's a great question. Natalie?
3: I'll see how much cash I have.
2: What a bunch of fair weather friends.
0: Crash has money right now for you. Look at that. Yeah, he's holding it up right
2: he's
0: there.
2: He's got ugats. He's got bumpkins.
0: Well, if you didn't know, today is Dolly Day 925, the talk back of the morning and winner of the Curtis Sliwa and Larry Menti in the Morning t-shirt reminds us why she was so special.
19: I am a non-deist, so I consider myself, you know, not a Christian, but I admire that Dolly walked the walk. She was not a Christian who passed judgment and told everybody else how they needed to be more Christian. She just followed the tenets of the faith and tried to encourage peace and love. Gotta love Dolly.
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20: 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Yet you think we are working for you? 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You are arguing about how to stop us? It is too late.
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23: It's 58 degrees at 9 o'clock. Good morning. I'm Daria Albinger. Mostly cloudy and breezy. Actually windy at points today. A chance of shower later in the day and a high of 71 degrees. The Weather Channel forecast is coming up. We're just a few days into fall and we're bracing for a rare September nor'easter.
24: From the Carolinas to New York to Boston. Millions on alert for flooding, rough surf, and winds topping 60 miles per hour. Some areas could see half a foot of rain.
25: By high tide, we'll probably be fully surrounded.
24: On New York's beaches, crews are building sand dunes to protect the shoreline. In Connecticut, residents stocking up on essentials like batteries, flashlights, and gas.
23: ABC's Hannah Batah. Forecasters say most of Long Island and parts of New Jersey could see 3 to 4 inches of rain through early Monday morning. The city is projected to get 2 to 3 inches. The Senate's narrowly defeated an attempt

0: Some of that rain could be heavy at times. The winds may gust at times 40 to 45 miles per hour plus, and that's even in and around the city. Less wind west and north, stronger winds east onto Long Island, may have a flood threat from 1 to 3 inches of rain, and there is and there will be more coastal flooding and fairly significant beach erosion. Currently, 58 at WOR. I'm meteorologist Ray Stajic.
1: The Yankees with a comeback win 6-4 over Tampa Bay. They have a split day-night doubleheader in the Bronx today so they can avoid the rain tomorrow. The Mets fall to Texas 3-1, and the team's last series of the season starts tonight in D.C. Next news, 9:30, bulletins at once. I'm Daria Albinger on 710 WOR.
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3: Well, hey, it's Friday. That's the good news. It's Friday. The bad news, it's going to be a rainy, messy weekend, but we got a lot to get to today. We'll get to President Xi of China, his visit to the White House. A lot happened there. We'll get to the UN. This should be the final day of a total gridlock UN week. They're all starting to leave over the weekend. We'll get to Netanyahu's speech yesterday. We have all these TV channels on here. We've got all these different TV screens. Now the left wing, ooh, they hated that Netanyahu speech. Look at this. New York One, that little tiny New York One is the most biased left wing network. Look at the headline they put in a button. Netanyahu fuels tensions and creates backlash. And it was actually quite a heroic speech from Netanyahu. New York One making him look like some sort of villain. And then they immediately cut to Mamdani saying that Netanyahu's lying speech, blatant lies, and he tried to whitewash the genocide that Israel has committed. So you're going to get a lot of that crap from the real left-wing television. It was quite a speech. It was a powerful speech. As Netanyahu got up to speak, half the UN General Assembly walked out. They got up and walked out. Many different nations. Their delegates walked out. Before Netanyahu even spoke, as soon as he got to the podium, they walked out. It's a very anti-Semitic place, that UN. Very anti-Semitic. Always has been since its creation. And as Netanyahu gets up, he must have expected some walkouts, but it was half the room. And Netanyahu said,
4: Mr. President, before I begin, just a quick announcement. If there are any other moral cowards who haven't yet left this hall, please do so now. Thank you very much.
3: Perfect. Absolutely perfect. And it was quite a speech. Very powerful. And we'll play a lot of it throughout the show this morning. And he stood up for Israel. And, the problem is for the anti-Semitic haters, nothing's going to persuade them on anything. But he did point out the genocide was against Israel, the worst Holocaust since the Holocaust took place on October 7th. Israel's response was as careful and as cautious as could be.
4: To the protesters outside, to the hypocritical delegates who left us all, I ask, where were you when the Iranian tyrants butchered and maimed tens of thousands of unarmed Iranian civilians?
3: Yeah, now, he made a lot of great points. In Iran, over the last 6 months, they have slaughtered in the street 40,000 of their citizens just for protesting or whatever reason, opposing the government, just slaughtered them. And there were some protesters, they just opened fire on them and shot them all. Some survived and ended up in the hospital. Now, this is an absolute fact. Iran's special Republican Guard, whatever the hell they call it, actually went into the hospitals and shot those protesters in their hospital bed just to make sure they were dead. And again, the Susan Sarandons, the Mamdanis, where were they on this? Netanyahu has a good point. Where were they on that? We still haven't heard from, they still haven't condemned it. But they're yelling and screaming about Israel, which is, of course, insane. But it's just fueled on total hatred. He did go after Mamdani.
4: Mr. Mamdani, since you were elected mayor of this city, many Jews no longer feel safe in New York. They talk to me. They tell me. This isn't the city we remember. It changed so quickly. Now, it's no wonder. You praise criminals convicted of supporting Hamas.

0: Us, you count as friends people like Hassan Piker, who said America deserved 9/11. America deserved 9/11. Some friends you have.
1: Yeah, now did you ever think you'd live to see New York City could have a mayor that was openly bigoted, openly racist, openly anti-Semitic? Did you ever think you'd live to see that? Where he would brag about his anti-Semitism? A mayor who would actually engage in actual hate speech? Netanyahu even got to his wife.
0: Your wife liked a post praising the October 7th massacre. She liked another post saying Tel Aviv shouldn't exist. You refused to condemn any of that.
1: Yeah. That's a strange world. You've got a actually bigoted, biased mayor engaging in hate speech. His wife, crazier, well, as crazy as he is. So we'll play more of Netanyahu's speech. It was quite a day. The protesting was out of control. Netanyahu, he's gone now. He was staying at the Regency Hotel, 61st and Park, all of Park Avenue for a couple of blocks, filled with crazy, lunatic protesters. As he came to the UN, the protesters went there. Many of them were arrested. Susan Sarandon among them. Why, if this were a few weeks ago, her career was so bad, people would say, ah, Susan Sarandon, she can't even get arrested. Well, it turns out she can. Also, some of those DSA congressional candidates, what's his name? Dariala Ziza Avaliva Chevalier, also detained by NYPD. They were arrested for blocking a roadway. Linda Sarsour showed up wearing a red hijab, leading demonstrators. She had all the left-wing crazies out there. Anyway, we'll get back to that. The other thing that happened yesterday, of course, was the meeting with China's President Xi Jinping. It was all day. The president spent the entire day with him. From morning to night, they had a big state dinner last night. I'm looking at the guest list. It was all the big tech leaders. It was a lot of big CEOs, hedge fund guys. There was Steve Schwarzman. There was Larry Fink. There were a lot of these guys there. All the big tech leaders, even the older ones, Michael Dell, Tim Cook, all the current tech leaders, the AI guys, the media. Let's see who's on the guest list. Jesse Waters, Laura Ingraham, Brett Baer, the menu. Oh, all your favorites. All your favorites. First course, yellow squash voulette with a wild mushroom fricassee. Sounds great, doesn't it? I don't know what the hell it is. Sounds terrible. Who the hell wants to eat that? Oh, it's complemented by crispy pancetta and topped with a drizzle of scallion oil. I'm sure under the table, the president had a Big Mac and some filet of fish and some French fries hidden under the table. It was followed by crusted sea bass with braised baby bok choy and roasted eggplant. I guarantee you, Donald Trump, now almost 80, has been in a billion restaurants, never once, ever said to the waiter, I'll have the sesame-crusted sea bass. Oh, and bring me some braised baby bok choy. He's never said that in his life. For dessert, okay, so this sounds like the good part. Still don't know what the hell it is. Vanilla crème with a sour cherry confit atop a walnut frangipane. What the hell is that? And served with the White House honey ice cream. Okay, there's one thing you could eat there. It sounds horrible. Elon Musk was also there, sitting right at the table with Xi Jinping. Now, you got to spend the whole day with this guy. He had to go with him to the Smithsonian. They had one meeting after another. What the hell would you talk to this guy about all day? Now, they did have talks, serious talks, for an hour here, hour there, bilateral meetings. And usually you try to, if you're a president, the formula is your staff and their staff, you arrange some sort of what they call deliverables. So at the end of the talks, you can come out and announce, we've got this accomplished. This is what we got. It's called a deliverable, and you're supposed to announce a few of those later. President Trump, of course, doesn't play by the rules. Not your typical president. Apparently wasn't worried about that, so they didn't arrange any of that kind of stuff. And usually they're meaningless anyway. You know, usually when they come out, it was Bush or Obama or Clinton. They make the big announcement. Well, we've accomplished. They've agreed to buy our soybeans. And that's supposed to be the deliverable, the big accomplishment. Now, if you're not a soybean farmer. Who the hell cares that they're buying our soybeans? Or they announced we're going to get two pandas from them, something like this. But it went well. Now, the president toured Xi Jinping around the White House, showing him everything. And then they had these ceremonies. They had one where they looked out over the Rose Garden, and out in the Rose Garden there were a million, dozens of these, like in the Revolutionary War uniforms, these Minutemen playing the fife and drums, marching. I don't know what the hell this is Xi Jinping. He doesn't know what the hell this is or what he's looking at. But you got to do something with this guy all day. Then President Trump toured him around the White House, even took him to the ballroom construction site to show him the ballroom he was building. He's getting a lot of flack for that online. Everybody making fun of him. Why is he taking him into a construction zone? Well, this is what he does. He's a builder. He's very proud of it. Hey, you know when you go to anybody's house, especially they got a new house or they're living in an incredible house, you go to their house, what's the first thing they do? Come on, I'll give you a tour of the house. Then they lead you around from room to room, and you have to pretend you're interested in this. And this is the living room, and then here's the wine. So they show you all this stuff, and you got to pretend you like this. You have to ooh and ah. Ooh, oh, ooh. Then they tell you where this chair is from, where they got this couch from, look at the molding here. They show you all this crap, and you got to pretend you're interested. So even presidents do that. He even showed him the helipad. And then he got a lot of flack for that. And probably the nicest helipad ever built. It's a very special granite. And he said Xi Jinping loves granite. That's why he showed it to me. He loves granite. I don't know about that. Do we believe that? Are we buying that? I never met anybody that said I love granite. You know, when people talk about, oh, I love pickleball. You know, I'm a big football. I love golf. I've never heard anybody say, you know what I love? I love granite. I don't know anybody that would ever say that. So, oh, the one thing that got a lot of flack, you know, when you come down that promenade, that walkway, the president has portraits in gold frames of every president. So he's leading Xi along, showing him every portrait. And then when they get to the Biden one, Xi looks confused. It's not Biden. It's some mechanical. And Trump goes, this is the auto pen. Remember him with the auto pen? Well, every left-wing kook site went absolutely nuts. Mediaite, real left-wing site. Big headline. Utterly disgusting. Trump mocks Biden in front of China's Xi, sparking furious online backlash. Well, if you go online, you can see video of this moment. Go watch the video. I've watched it. I've slowed it down. I've watched it carefully 20 times. When he shows it to Xi and tells him what it is, you can see Xi burst out laughing. Not only can you see him laughing, but his head snaps back. He throws his head back with laughter. He really got a kick out of it. So you can't say it's disgusting if it got that big a laugh out of Xi. You know, sometimes you're up there doing your little jokes. It happens to me all the time. In front of a big audience in the big ballroom, and you make a few jokes, and one of them, somebody could say, oh, you went a little too far. The audience is the judge. If the audience all roared with laughter, if the joke landed well, the audience loved it, that's all that matters. So you can try to pick on Trump for this, but watch the video. Xi laughs so hard his head goes back. He loved the joke, so it landed. Xi loved it. You can't say it wasn't right. Now, here's the problem. President Trump, that's yesterday, all day, big state dinner. Today, I'm looking at the schedule. It's Xi again, President Xi all day. First, they have a morning tea at 10 o'clock. Then they visit the National Archives. Then they have another meeting. Who the hell wants to spend 2 days with this guy? You've seen this President Xi. What would you talk to? Can you sit in a room with him? You have to have tea with the guy for an hour? What do you say to the guy? Hey, how about those Yankees? Terrible about that Aaron Judge. Huh? What do you talk to this guy about? Melania looked beautiful. She's spending time with with Mrs. Xi, Madame Ping. And then they leave later today. Looks like I'm looking at the schedule. Looks like the president does not leave Washington. He's going to go to Kentucky, or is it Tennessee? On Saturday, but he's not coming to Bedminster. Mar-a-Lago is closed until usually about Halloween. So he'll be in Washington and probably go to his, he has a Trump golf course just outside of D.C. in the suburbs. So when he stays, he goes there and plays golf. So this UN week stuff has been a disaster. I don't know what the hell was going on last night. You could hear sirens everywhere. It depends. Your motorcade size depends on how big a world leader you are. If you're the president of some dinky country, your motorcade is your SUV, and maybe you got a car in front of you and behind you. It's a three-car motorcade. If you're Macron of France, you're going to get like eight cars. If you're a high-risk security like Netanyahu, that was a lot of cars. It was cars and ambulance, one of those cars with the guys fully armed with the Uzis and the big guns and the Stinger missile on the roof kind of thing. And if you're the president, it's an unbelievable motorcade. It's like 50, literally 50 motorcycles first. And then the cars, it's like literally 20, 30 cars, SUVs, those presidential limousines, three of them, ambulances, everything, military-type vehicles. And then last night, and some of them have police escorts with the sirens going just to get them through. I don't know what was going on last night, about 10, 11, you could hear the sirens all over Midtown. They start leaving, these world leaders, today. Some of them stay for a day or two through the weekend because they like to go shopping. They like to go to all our top restaurants and go to Broadway shows and all that. Although I talked to some of the owners of some of our most famous, top, crowded, hard-to-get-reservation restaurants, and they said they can't stand this UN week because it scares away all the regular customers. They cancel the reservations because they don't want to fight this gridlock and street closures. And they don't care about these UN delegates. They don't need them. And first of all, they're never coming back. And so by Monday, we should be pretty much back to normal traffic-wise. So, and we got a lot to get to today. Hey, we'll get to the polls. When they keep telling you, look how low President Trump, look how low his approval ratings. They're misleading you, as they always do, by leaving out stuff. We'll get to that coming up. It's Mark Simone. 3 hours every day. 3 hours now. 9 to noon here on 710 WOR.
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4: Here's what we are working on in the WOR newsroom. The city is bracing for that rare September nor'easter. New Jersey's governor wants her second in command to step down. And AC/DC plugs in a pop-up store in Times Square. 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
1: Hey, the rain should begin late tonight, and then tomorrow, Saturday, a lot of rain throughout the day. It'll continue into Sunday. It looks like it's just rain. It won't be that bad in the city. It's east of the city. The further east you go, and south, the worse it'll get. It's Connecticut, you can get a lot of rain. Shouldn't be that bad, though. But it's eastern Long Island where you're going to get hit very hard. Very, very, very hard. A lot of rain, the worst of the wind. But shouldn't be that bad in the city. And if you're in Fairfield County, Westchester, it shouldn't be that bad. And if you're west of the city, New Jersey, it shouldn't be that bad. Now, this CNN pollster. I don't know what the hell's going on with this. CNN, fake news, left wing. very biased, but the pollster there, Harry Enten, he's very honest all the time. I don't know how this happened. I don't know what that's all about. Hey, by the way, the chairman of Paramount, David Ellison, he's the guy that just bought Warner Discovery and CNN and all that. He was invited to the state dinner last night. Interesting. I think the only network head I saw on the guest list there. But here's the CNN pollster. Now, here's the what they do in fake news, whether it's MS Now or CNN or those kind of places. What they do, sometimes they just lie and give you fake news. Kids in cages, you know, that never happened under Trump. The pictures were all from the Biden-Obama era. Sometimes they doctor up the audio or the video so it says something totally different, like Charlottesville. But then other times they just leave out half the story. They just give you a little piece of the story that will totally mislead you. So you've seen everybody do that over the last couple weeks. You keep seeing the story, president's approval ratings have never been lower. The president is so far down in the polls. The president's approval ratings are all-time low. He's dropping. He's so low. And so you come away thinking, yeah, he's going to get wiped out. But the part they left out is the Democrats are much lower than he is, way below him. The Democrats' approval ratings is half of what Trump's is. So as bad as he's doing, the Democrats are doing much worse. But I don't know what it is. The CNN pollster always is honest, and they keep cutting him. I don't know why they didn't fire him, because he's honest. He's totally honest. It's Harry Enten. Listen to him.
20: Democrats on their own leaders, they don't like their own leaders. I dare say they despise their own leaders. And this is the big difference from what we saw back in 2018, just before Democrats were trying to take back the U.S. House of Representatives that fall. Take a look here. Net approval of congressional Dem leaders among Democrats back in 2018. Look at this. Their net approval rating was plus 19 points. Hey, that's pretty good. Two thumbs up, Siskel and Ebert. Now we're talking about two thumbs down. Look at this. Minus 12 points. What a different world that we are in right now. Democrats do not like. They despise their own leadership.
1: Yeah, so not only are Democrats doing just as badly as they can in the polls, among Democrats, they're hated. So I don't know what they think they're going to accomplish. You know, you see all these crazy left-wing, crazy Democratic socialists, anti-Semites getting all the attention. But when you get into the real numbers, real polls, they're not popular even with Democrats. So there's going to be a problem. People keep trying to tell you what's going to happen in the midterms. You really can't predict it right now. Hey, speaking of leaders, the Democrats hate Schumer. Hate him. Hate him. He has no chance at reelection. He now knows this. He will not seek reelection. So that seat, a big Senate seat, is up for grabs. AOC is always talked about as the one who will take it, or maybe she'll run for president. Well, it's always been talked about, thought about. Looks like she's really, really about to try to do it. She's been on the campaign trail. Now, she's a congresswoman, and when you're in Congress, you just represent a local district, her district in Queens. That's where you campaign. If you're a senator, it's statewide. Well, she's now begun a statewide campaign. So this is either for Schumer's seat in the Senate or 2028. AOC now touring upstate, campaigning upstate. She went to Buffalo to do a rally with potential supporters. Buffalo. She joined Kathy Hochul for another rally. Her team is also setting up in Syracuse, Ithaca. That's the home to Cornell University, a terrible anti-Semitic university. Members of the Democratic Socialists of America are all over that place. They're even on the city council up there. It's just horrible up there. But AOC now campaigning statewide. That means she's really, really serious about all of this. So they had this press ban. Yesterday, the president, first half of the day, looked like they defied the court order and kept banning CNN and MS Now. And if you watch CNN, they're basically covering themselves all day about how they were banned, and MSNBC about how they were banned. But other networks joined in to ban themselves in solidarity with CNN and MSNBC. other networks. Even Fox agreed to not participate in the pool coverage. Just solidarity among remember when Obama tried to ban Fox? I don't think the other networks joined in solidarity. But it's interesting, without the pool, without these reporters all over everything, including the Xi visit to the White House, it's supposed to make Trump suffer that he's not getting the coverage. Actually, I've never seen him look happier. It's made for the White House better for him. You don't have Caitlin Collins sneering at him. You don't have these nasty reporters screaming horrible questions at him when he talks to Xi. And I'm watching, here's Joe Scarborough saying it's humiliated Trump. He's not getting the coverage. He's getting plenty of coverage. Plenty of coverage. I saw every moment of the Xi visit. You see it online. You see it on Instagram. You see it on Twitter. You see it on, just because you're not seeing it on MS Now with their 600,000 viewers, it doesn't really mean that much. Or CNN with their 300,000 viewers. That's really not where people see things. It's online nowadays, and there's plenty of coverage. Hey, we got a lot to get to. We'll take some calls, too. 800-321-0710 is the number. It's Mark Simone here, 3 hours every day. It's 9 a.m. to noon, 9 a.m. to noon every day. And let's get all the latest news right now on 710 WOR. Here's Daria Albinger.
4: Morning, Mark. Mostly cloudy and windy. Chance of showers later today and a high of 71 degrees. A travel advisory will take effect for the area at 2 this afternoon with a rare September nor'easter on the way. The worst of it is expected to be tomorrow into Sunday. The Jersey Shore, coastal Connecticut, and Long Island could get up to 4 inches of rain, closer to 2 inches here in the city, and some very high winds. So make sure that you keep it here. We will keep you updated on this. New Jersey Governor Mikey Sherrill is giving Lieutenant Governor Dale Caldwell until the end of the day to resign. Sherrill made the call after reviewing an independent report on sexual harassment allegations against him. President Trump and Chinese President Xi will tour the National Archives today. Last night, they joined a number of tech executives at a state dinner. And there's a new NBC News poll which finds almost half of younger voters, those between the ages of 18 and 29, have a negative view of capitalism. The opening bell on Wall Street is sponsored by Secure Cash LLC, moving your money safely every mile. The Dow is up 130 points in early going, the NASDAQ 34 points on the plus side, and the S&P is up 10. Next news, 10 o'clock bulletins at once. Wake up with Curtis Sliwa and Larry Menti, 6 to 9 weekdays. I'm Daria Albinger on 710 WOR.
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21: I'm Bernie Biter with the WOR traffic. The Henry Hudson crash southbound by 96th Street now wrapped up, but it is still quite busy there. If you're traveling on the Van Wyck both ways, we've got the delays to Atlantic Avenue. And also on the Belt in Brooklyn, westbound, especially so to Ocean Parkway, that is a crash. You've got eastbound delays as well into Exit 7 passing by that accident. It's the rubbernecking delay. Route 4 westbound still has at least one lane blocked in Inglewood. That crash has been there for a while, heading into Grand Avenue, actually knocked down a pole and some wires. And over on the Hudson's, it's about 20 to 25 inbound on average. The Lincoln Tunnel is the best way in, 10 to 15. 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I'm Bernie Biter on 710 WOR.
22: Impactful nor'easter headed our way, and we're already seeing some coastal beach flooding and beach erosion. That will continue to get worse before it gets better, especially for the beaches of Jersey and Long Island, south-facing shores, and elsewhere. Even around New York Harbor, we might see some water rise. We'll see the rain chances start to go up, especially later tonight and through maybe even most of the weekend. Mainly cloudy, breezy today to windy at times, 71 with a wind advisory 2 o'clock this afternoon until 6 a.m. Sunday morning. Tonight, rain becomes a little bit more likely late. Occasional rain tomorrow night, occasional rain on Sunday. Could be in spots heavy at times, especially out onto Long Island. 1 to 3 inches of rain here in and around the city. East, there'll be more. Looks like there could be a flood threat, and the winds will rip 40 to 45 miles per hour around the city with some higher gusts, stronger winds on Long Island. Currently 58 at WOR. I'm meteorologist Ray Stajic.
23: Hurricane Trump blows through the UN and then tells Xi that China will never beat us in the AI race. Lots to talk about. 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
1: Well, big speech yesterday, Netanyahu at the UN. Phenomenal speech. We'll play you parts of it a little later. Hey, and good news, the IDF, the Israeli Defense Force, killed a major Hamas commander yesterday, a guy who had held 7 Israeli hostages in a tunnel in Gaza. The Israeli Defense Forces said on Thursday they had eliminated, killed Mahmoud Abd al-Fattah Awad, a Hamas commander. This is the guy that held 7 hostages in a Gaza tunnel during the war. Killed in an airstrike in Gaza City. Well, good for the IDF. Hey, we'll take some calls. 800-321-0710 is the number. 800-321-0710. You remember Butler, Pennsylvania, the assassination attempt Donald Trump hit in the ear. And you remember the crazed shooter, Thomas Matthew Crooks, fired a bunch of shots. Luckily, Trump turned his head. They missed him. One hit his ear, but the others missed him. But one hit a guy behind him and killed him. And another guy was hit with a bullet. It was taken to the hospital. He was just wounded. Only wounded in that failed assassination attempt. But he died yesterday. He passed away. He was apparently wounded badly enough that it took a long time, but he died yesterday. He's in his mid-70s. His name was James Copenhaver of Coraopolis, Pennsylvania. Wounded in the assassination attempt and died yesterday. Hey, let's take some calls. Let's go to Mike in Florida. Mike, how you doing?
9: Good morning, Mark.
1: Yes, Mike.
9: I love these actresses, you know, Susan Sarandon and the rest of them. Going out there, you know, once they become completely irrelevant and they try to look smart by thinking that by protesting the most liberal state in the country, in the world, perhaps Israel,
1: yeah,
9: that they're going to somehow make an impact. You know, talk about artificial intelligence. These actresses are the exemplars of it. But you know, it's ironic because Israel literally is one of the most liberal states. I mean, they treat women, nobody treats women better than they do in Israel, and these are all feminists, as they proclaim. I mean, let Susan Sarandon go to Gaza, you know, see how she gets treated there. Maybe her career will get a rebound.
1: Yeah, hey, very good point. Nobody worse to women than people in Gaza. Nobody better to women than Israel, and they hate it because it's a democracy. It's a real democracy.
9: Exactly, it's a real open. I mean, they employ more. You know, they employ Gazans in Israel. I mean, up until a certain point, maybe not anymore.
1: Yeah.
9: You know, I mean, this is and also there's 19 other Arab states, and none of them support Gaza, which is interesting. I mean, nobody ever asked that question.
1: Yeah, no. Listen, anti-Semitism is always based on absolute stupidity, anger, rage, hatred. It's not based on anything logical of any kind. But good call, Mike. Thanks for calling. Let's go to Kathy in North Carolina. Kathy, how you doing?
10: Hey, good morning. I want everybody to notice that you're true to your word that you were going to be here on Fridays in the fall. I appreciate that very much.
1: All I did in the summer, mostly August, is take Fridays off. You know, I got all these weeks of vacation. I don't like to take a whole week at a time. So instead of taking a week,
10: I know.
1: Take every Friday.
10: But people, for some reason, people are panicking. But I love, you know, I want to tell you, I love Jimmy Fallon so much. So much. And I just want to say, Mark, that you had the perfect Jimmy Fallon moment.
1: Jimmy Fallon.
10: Fallon, yes, I know. You said, I fell over laughing like I do when I'm listening to him. He needs to steal this line. You said that the guy was so far left as your salad fork.
1: Oh, yeah. Well, Jimmy Fallon, one of the funniest comedians. He's on here every night, absolutely. 9 to midnight. You ever watch his Saturday night show, Fox News Channel, 10 o'clock? Like,
10: that is I do.
1: Best monologue in television. He's brilliant.
10: His jackets kill me.
1: Yeah. All right, I wouldn't steal his wardrobe, but it's perfect for him.
10: And but you stole that line. That was a great one. You need to take credit for that one.
1: All right.
10: I know I didn't deliver it as well as you did, but it was hysterical. I've never heard that line before.
1: Yeah. What do you do down there in North Carolina?
10: And by the way, it's very impressive that you know where the salad fork is. That was the whole point.
1: Oh, okay. You know what? For people, well, people aren't sure which fork to use. Grab whatever fork you want. Who the hell cares? Take any fork you want.
10: No, but the salad fork is the farthest on the left. You're correct. And I try to always tell people that all the time.
1: I know. But what the hell is it? Take any fork you want. What happens if you don't use the smallest fork for the salad? Oh, you used a bigger fork. Take whatever fork. Bring your own fork. Don't even touch their stuff.
10: But I also, if we have a minute, I want to implore you again that somehow I would love to read your Instagram feed, but somehow I got blocked, and it could not have been but by mistake because I never did anything, and I'm missing you.
1: Yeah,
10: on
1: people
10: Instagram.
1: Always say that. The only way you get blocked is if you put up an inappropriate comment.
10: That's not true, Mark. I know comment I ever made.
1: Well, one of them was either not relevant to whatever the post was.
10: No.
1: Or it was attacking somebody. No political anything.
10: No, it definitely wasn't. We have common friends. We've worked at the same stations together separately, of course.
1: We did? What station? What station did we work at together?
10: Pro, but not together.
1: WPRO, I mean. Providence. Oh, okay. But
10: yes, do you not remember my gangster story about Pro FM when I first worked there?
1: There was a gangster. PRO FM is the big, like the Z100 of Rhode Island.
10: Yes.
1: And what happened?
10: So I worked on the FM side, and there was a man there when I first started who escorted me in, and he was huge, and I thought, oh, this is so nice, he's escorting me. And it turned out he was the bodyguard for the mayor.
1: Oh. Yeah, Buddy Cianci. He did a radio show there on the weekends.
10: Yes, and it was terrifying. The guy was like, I couldn't believe it. Every time I got there, there was like armed guards, and when I figured out it was a mafia connection, it just completely freaked me out. It took me a minute to figure it out.
1: You know, when I worked there on the AM, which was the big station in New England, there was a gangster working there. He was a weekend host.
10: Oh, I'm sure.
1: Yeah, I don't want to mention any name. I think he's dead. I'm sure he's dead. But he was a gangster during the week and a DJ on the weekend. And everybody was very cautious around him.
10: Oh, I thought you were talking about the mayor. No.
1: This was an actual Providence gangster who worked there. And there were all kinds of jokes about he's not only playing the hits, he's doing the hits or something like that. But
10: anyway, I'm sure you have some minions there like Chris or somebody who's fabulous that could help me figure out why I can't get you on Instagram. So
1: you got blocked. You got blocked because you put up a comment.
10: No, I didn't.
1: That's the only way you could get blocked. Anyway, send me an email. Go to my website, marksimone.com. Hit the email button. I'll get to it, and we'll look in to see why you got blocked. Okay. Nope, she went away. What happened?
10: Yeah.
1: All right. Thanks. One more call? Yeah, let's go to Carl in Middletown, New Jersey. Carl?
0: Hey, Mark, how you doing? Good question.
1: Hey, next time you call, could you try to have more noise? You don't have enough noise behind you.
0: Oh, I'm sorry.
1: For everybody listening, when you call, make sure there's a lot of noise behind you and be 50 feet away from the phone. That's what we like.
0: I'm on Bluetooth. I'm sorry. What would CNN's ratings be if we turned up all the TVs in the airports?
1: I can't understand one word you're saying. What is it with the Bluetooth? You know, there's like 4 million people listening. That's not enough to get you to pick up the phone and actually talk into it. How many do we have to have listening before you'll actually hold the phone?
0: Is that better?
1: Much better. Now we can hear you.
0: I apologize to everyone listening. What would CNN's ratings be if we turned off all the TVs in the airports?
1: Well, it doesn't really affect their ratings. You know, that's a good point you brought up. A lot of people say, how come every airport, why do they only show CNN in the airport? They pay for that. There's a company that runs all the airport TVs in America, and you pay them to put your channel on. And that's why CNN does it. Now you say, well, why didn't Fox pay them? Fox doesn't need to. Fox has huge ratings. CNN pays for that. It's a form of advertising. So that's actually paid for. It's not the airport's decision. Hey, we got a lot to get to. I'm here now 3 hours every day, 9 to noon every day. Then, of course, at noon, Buck Sexton and Clay Travis. And we got to talk about that show. We'll do it in a little while. Coming up on 710 WOR.
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12: 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A rare nor'easter's headed for our area. 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
1: Well, hey, it's just about 10 o'clock. This is when I used to get here. Now we start early. The show's now 9 to noon, 3 hours every day. Back right after the news with a big hour coming up on 710 WOR.

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2: It's 61 degrees at 10 o'clock. Good morning. I'm Daria Albinger. Mostly cloudy and windy today. Chance of showers later on. A high of 71 degrees. The Weather Channel forecast is coming up. We don't usually have nor'easters this early in the fall, but this weekend, the East Coast will be in the grip of one. ABC News meteorologist Leslie Lopez in Scituate, Massachusetts.
3: We're starting to feel the effects of this nor'easter. It's not only the waves, it's also the wind. 15-foot waves possible, 13 to 15, along with 60-mile-per-hour wind gusts, putting communities like the one behind me here in a vulnerable position. Now, conditions are going to deteriorate through today. This is a long-duration event. We also have multiple high-tide cycles. And unfortunately, that could also lead to beach erosion and coastal flooding in this New England area as well.
2: Closer to home, we can expect heavy rain and strong wind. A travel advisory will take effect at 2 this afternoon. For some reason, people have been going underground, literally here in the city. Video showing them going down into manholes and then coming out of them. Now two Queens men are under arrest.
4: There's been several incidents in recent months where people are seen exiting manholes in different places in New York City. Police have charged Kevin Rodriguez and Samuel Reverend with trespassing and conspiracy. The latest incident was on Wednesday on the Upper East Side. Several people were spotted climbing out of a manhole by Park Avenue, East 61st Street. It's right near where world leaders were staying for the UN General Assembly. Police believe they have been looking for valuable items and metal in the sewer system. I'm Scott Pringle, WOR News.
2: President Trump is taking Chinese President Xi to the National Archives today. They're going to get a look at the Declaration of Independence and the Bill of Rights. New Jersey Governor Mikey Sherrill is giving Lieutenant Governor Dale Caldwell until the end of the day to resign. An independent report finds Caldwell behaved inappropriately around women. And the San Gennaro Festival in Little Italy will wrap up today.
5: It's your last chance to get your Zeppoli and sausage and peppers all in one place as Italian Americans from across the region celebrate their heritage along Mulberry Street. And there's a lot to be proud of.
6: The food, you know, the eggplant parm. 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
5: Over 300 vendors line the route that runs between Canal and Houston Streets. Natalie Migliori, WOR News.
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8: I'm Bernie Butter with your WOR traffic. UN General Assembly in town, and that means another gridlock alert day with the ongoing closures as well in Midtown Manhattan, especially along the east side, including 42nd Street, which is closed both ways, First Avenue into 2nd Avenue. And on the FDR Drive, north and south on the ramps into the 40s are going to be blocked till further notice. It's better on the Belt in Brooklyn. The crash westbound by Ocean Parkway has been cleared away. We do have reports of an overturned vehicle crash just on the New Jersey Turnpike truck lane southbound near Interchange 8A. All the activity is on the shoulder, but expect some delays there. 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

0: 4 win over Tampa Bay. They have a split day-night doubleheader in the Bronx today. Mets fall to Texas 3-1. The last series of the season for the Mets starts tonight in D.C. And the Rangers beat the Devils 4-3 in a preseason shootout at the Garden. The Rangers are at UBS tonight to take on the Islanders. On Wall Street, the markets are all up slightly. The Dow 88 points in the green. The NASDAQ actually just turned negative, down just over a point, and the S&P is now 5 points in the minus column. Next news, 10:30 bulletins at once. Wake up with Curtis Sliwa and Larry Menti, 6 to 9 weekdays. I'm Daria Albinger on 710 WOR.
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4: Well, hey, welcome to the second hour. That's right, if you just joined us, we start at 9 o'clock now. You missed the first hour, 9 to noon. Every day here on 710 WOR. It's Friday. That's the good news. Later tonight, it's going to start raining. It's going to rain all day tomorrow. And that will continue into Sunday. That's the bad news. If you're east of the city, it might be really ugly, what they call a nor'easter. If you're right in the city, it shouldn't be that bad, just a lot of rain. The wind won't be as bad. If you're in Westchester, Fairfield County, it's not going to be horrific. But if you're in eastern Long Island, it could get pretty ugly out there over the weekend with 60-mile-an-hour winds, that sort of thing. If you're west of the city, north of the city, you're probably okay. It's south and east of the city that's going to get the worst of it. So the good news also is the last big day of UN week, Netanyahu was the busiest day. Today they start going away, these world leaders. Tonight they start leaving. Some of them stay Saturday, Sunday to run around New York and do stuff. But then by Monday, even though the UN General Assembly continues, most of the world leaders will be gone, and the gridlock, the street closures, all of that should be all gone by Monday. This is the most useless event in the world, this United Nations General Assembly this week. Over there, they call it UNGA, U-N-G-A, UNGA. It is the most useless thing in the world. It is the worst organization on earth, the United Nations. They are absolutely horrible. It's just a big VIP lounge for anti-Semites. It's a horrible place. They get absolutely nothing done. They're concerned about nothing important. Their anti-Semitism is very important to them. This is the same UN that totally, totally ignored Islamic terrorism, totally ignored genocide against Christians in Africa. They never mention it, never comes up at the UN. It's just a horrible place. It's the most disgusting building you've ever seen on the inside. Yeah, outside, it doesn't look bad. When you get in there, it's a run-down, broken-down, crappy mess in there. Their finances are a total disaster. They're heavily in debt. Their budget is $4 billion a year. They end up spending $70 billion a year. They're an absolute, reckless, out-of-control mess. But for some reason, people still pay attention to them, so that's why it was important for Netanyahu to come address the UN. He knows it's a room full of disgusting anti-Semites, and sure enough, as Netanyahu gets up, he didn't even say anything yet. He just the fact that he was standing there, half the UN walked out. They stood up and walked out of their seats, and Netanyahu, good for him, listen to what he said.
5: Mr. President, before I begin, just a quick announcement. If there are any other moral cowards who haven't yet left this hall, please do so now. Thank you very much.
4: Yeah, good for him, walking out. This is like one of the most crucial international situations, Israel, Netanyahu. They all walk out on him. They walk out. They're not there for any serious purpose. They're there to waste money. They're there to celebrate their anti-Semitism. But Netanyahu was a great speech.
5: To the protesters outside, to the hypocritical delegates who left us all, I ask, where were you when the Iranian tyrants butchered and maimed tens of thousands of unarmed Iranian civilians?
4: Yeah, Iran slaughtering citizens in the street. The reaction from the UN? They couldn't have cared less.
5: Mr. Mamdani, You try to stop me from

0: coming here. You tried to silence me. Well, you can't silence me. You can't silence the truth. And here's the simple truth.
1: Yeah, you know, Mamdani is kind of doing like a Megyn Kelly, like a Tucker Carlson. You know these two lunatics, Megyn Kelly, Tucker Carlson. Every time you look, look what they said. Oh my God, they said something so outrageous. That's why Tucker Carlson does that. Megyn Kelly does that because they'll get, you know, it might be an attack article, but they'll make headlines in the all the liberal stuff, and then people will click on the link. And they'll get clicks on their websites and on their whatever, and then they get credit for that. They call those click whores. A click whore will say anything to get clicks on their website. For instance, Tucker Carlson yesterday demanding that Trump's cabinet remove him from office via the 25th Amendment. He should be bundled up and taken out. This is a guy whose whole life is devoted to supporting Donald Trump. Now he's demanding he be removed from office, that they tie him up and carry him out. So why does Tucker Carlson do this? Why does Megyn Kelly do this? Because they got fired. They can't get on the air. If you're on the big network, you got millions and millions of viewers. If you're on iHeart, you got millions and millions of listeners. If you're fired from everywhere and you're doing the show from your home in your pajamas, you got to get attention. There's nobody would know about it or listen to it unless you get attention. So you got to say crazy, outrageous things, and then everybody covers you and get pulled, and then you'll get clicks. As they say, they're click whores. I think Mamdani is a bit of the same thing. Now, he knows he can't arrest Netanyahu. He had absolutely no authority to arrest Netanyahu. Actually, nobody can arrest Netanyahu. He's got diplomatic immunity when he comes to speak at the UN General Assembly, and he's not guilty of anything. And you can say, whoa, the International Criminal Court has indicted. That's not a real court. It's not a real court. It's not recognized by anybody. It's just a made-up fake court. You could make up your own court. You know, the Global Citizen Criminal Court. Print up some stationery and there you go. But it's not a real court. So he knows he can't do it. So why would he say it? Because it gets him all over the headlines. He becomes a subject of a speech in the United Nations General Assembly. So he's like Tucker Carlson. You just say this crap and you get a lot of attention and people talk about you. It makes you seem more important than you are. Hey, good news. Bruce Blakeman has pretty much caught up to Kathy Hochul in the polls. It's pretty much tied. Now, you could tell even without reading the I'm talking about the real polls, not the fake public polls, but he's pretty much tied Kathy Hochul. If you watch a lot of television, you'll notice you're seeing these attack ads against Blakeman. All over the place. Every time you turn around, there's an attack ad against Blakeman. This is from Kathy Hochul. She's spending a fortune right now with these attack ads. She's running them day and night, a whole series of vicious attack ads. Why all of a sudden? Because she saw the real polls, the private polls, the internal polls. She saw them catching up. This is panic on her. This is fear, panic on her part. That's why they opened up the checkbook and start spending a fortune real fast on attack ads, because he caught up. But Blakeman doing very well in the campaign.
2: How can it be possible that in a deep blue state, a Republican could be neck and neck with a Democrat? And it's because Kathy Hochul is the worst governor in America. We have the highest taxes in America. Our utility bills are 70% higher than the national average. And she is the most pro-criminal governor in the United States.
1: Yeah, she's one of those no bail, no jail. Andrew Cuomo created that no bail, no jail. He's the guy that pushed it, signed it. And she backs it up. No bail, no jail. Let the criminals loose. Cuomo started that thing of close the prisons, let them all out. That's Kathy Hochul. And Cuomo started it with closing Indian Point. She's continued it. Cuomo and Hochul. You remember your electric bill was like $100, now it's $400. That's because of this, because of them, these two. They closed Indian Point. They banned fracking. So it drove up the... Indian Point was 25% of our electricity. It drove up the price of electricity. You know, if you're complaining about the gas prices, 75 cents of that is a state tax. 75 cents a gallon is state tax. They could drop that right now. Or, you know, if the war is raising the price... stop the freeze that that state gas tax, eliminate it for 30 days or 60 days. So Hochul drives your electric bill way up, and now she's offered, she's now saying she's going to send everybody a $500 credit for electricity. But you've paid an extra $5,000 thanks to her for electricity, but she'll send you $500 of your own money. But Blakeman talking about this everywhere.
2: It's taxes and utility bills. We are losing hundreds of thousands of people a year moving to other places because it's so expensive. Kathy Hochul's approved 48 rate hikes on our utility bills, 21 fare hikes on our trains, subways, and buses. Basically, people have said, we don't see economic activity in this state. We're number 50 in economic outlook.
1: Yeah, I mean, it's a mess. It's a mess under Hochul. People are leaving. Hey, and Blakeman has basically been a governor for the last 5 years, 6 years. That's what a county executive is, a governor. Nassau County's a big place. It's like 4 million people. It's bigger than half of our states. It's a big place. So he's been considered the best county executive in America, and that's being a governor.
2: You take a look at my record in a county that's larger than eight states. As chief executive, I cut a $150 million increase of my predecessor. I haven't raised taxes a penny in 5 years. And U.S. News and World Report says I have the safest county in America. People want that kind of leadership. They're fed up with Kathy Hochul and one-party rule.
1: Yeah. Now, Hochul not only is in panic, spending a fortune all of a sudden on these attack ads against Blakeman. You know, if you're doing well, you don't have to waste all that money on attack ads. But she saw the polls running attack ads all over the place. Now, she's refusing to debate Blakeman. She's refused, turned down the Channel 2 debate, the Channel 4 debate, the Channel 5 debate, the Channel 7 debate. The only one she's accepted is New York 1. Why? It's a little tiny thing, New York 1, very few viewers, and it's very left-wing, very biased, very slanted left. And the moderator will be Errol Lewis, nice guy, but the most left-wing slanted guy. That's the only one she'll agree to. Now, Blakeman's got to push her to do a real debate on a real TV channel.
2: I'm going to talk about my record and compare it to hers. My record is one of achievement and hers is one of failure. So she tries to talk about everything other than her record. Any commercial you've seen about her, any social media post says nothing about her record because she's got a terrible record.
1: Yeah. Hey, and the greatest compliment to Bruce Blakeman, all these attack ads, they only attack him on one thing, that he's friends with Donald Trump. And believe me, they had a team of opposition research people look at Blakeman for a billion hours to find something on him. Well, apparently they couldn't find anything on him because all the attack ads are, hey, look at him with Donald Trump. He's friends with Donald Trump. He likes Donald Trump. That's the only thing they got on him. Quite a compliment to Blakeman. Hey, Macron of France made this ridiculous speech at the UN talking about free Palestine or something. You always count on the wormy, weaselly French president to cause some trouble. Carney of Canada, the Carney is the Canadian prime minister, Mark Carney. You know, there was a little battle there over tariffs. There was a battle over some issues with Canada, and this crazy Mark Carney, Canadian prime minister, confirms that he prepped for the U.S. to invade Canada. He said it would have been irresponsible not to. As they got into that tariff battle with Canada, he considered the possibility of the U.S. launching an invasion of Canada. It was like a trade war, an economic trade war. He said, if you have a responsibility, you have to plan and prepare. So they were preparing for the invasion of Canada by the United States. What the hell would we invade Canada for? What on earth would we want in Canada? Absolutely. What are we going to invade? Windsor, Canada? Well, what are we going to invade? Quebec? Who the hell cares? And let's say we did invade. Not that we ever would. Let's say we were going to invade. What the hell would they do about it? Were they going to send some Mounties? What are they going to have? Dudley Do-Right and a couple of Mounties try to stop us? Invade Canada. Could you imagine? First of all, a Boy Scout troop could take over Canada. Anyway, Buck and Clay, you know, they do a great show, Buck Sexton, Clay Travis. They're on every day at noon to 3. It's a very big show. It's about 10 million listeners now. They replaced Rush Limbaugh. You remember when Rush left us? About 12 guys all of a sudden claimed they were replacing Rush. I don't want to mention any names. You know some of them. Yes, I'm replacing Rush. I'll be on at noon to 3. I'm replacing Rush. None of them were replacing Rush. It was Buck and Clay that actually replaced Rush. They were hired by the company that did the Rush show, iHeart Premiere. They do the show from Rush Limbaugh's studio. They sit in Rush Limbaugh's chair. They have Rush Limbaugh's engineer, Mike Mamone. He's been there for a million years. He was the guy running the Rush show every day. So their show's produced by the Rush people, run by the Rush staff. It's in the Rush studio. They use Rush's theme song. But the reason I bring this up is this Mike Mamone, been with us for a million years, all the way back to the beginnings at WABC years ago. He is retiring. Today's his last day. So you want to listen to Buck and Clay. Sean Hannity had him on yesterday as a guest for a half hour. Mike Mamone, the great engineer of Rush Limbaugh's, he'll be on with he's on with Buck and Clay, but I'm sure they'll talk to him on the air about it. It's his final day today, so we wish him well. We'll take some calls next. 800-321-0710 is the number. 800-321-0710.
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1: Thank you, Shadow Stevens. We'll take some calls. 800-321-0710 is the number. 800-321-0710. Let's go to Dave in Chicago. Dave, how you doing?
23: Good morning, Mark. I'm doing very well, thank you. Mark, I was highly impressed with Caroline Levitt on the Sean Hannity podcast.
1: Yeah.
23: I mean, she's just incredibly amazing. Some of her recollections of being in the Situation Room, meetings with world leaders. Mark, my question is it possible that a little further down the road as she raises her two kids, that Fox News would offer her her own show?
1: They already have. She has a standing offer. So far, she's said no, she doesn't want to go back to full-time work, but they've already made the offer. She has a standing offer to do a show at Fox. A lot of former White House press secretaries have shows at Fox. Dana Perino, Kayleigh McEnany. Yeah, so she will be one of them. But when she's ready, when her kids are a little older, she will go back to work. Good question, Dave. Let's go to Kelly in Brooklyn. Kelly, how you doing?
24: Good. How are you, Mark?
1: Let me check.
24: I have a comment to
1: not
24: make.
1: Not bad. Oh, well.
24: Okay. You've been saying about the kind of like rebate check that she's going to send out,
1: yeah.
24: Hochul. Okay. Everywhere else I heard was $200. I called Hochul's office.
1: I'm sure they were thrilled.
24: No, too bad.
1: So you 100... called up Hochul's office and you said, hello? And they went, oh,
24: no,
1: God.
24: Not yeah. at all. Oh. No, I am not from Long Island.
1: No,
24: I am from Dyker Heights, Brooklyn.
1: All right.
24: Okay. So it's $100 for if you file your state income tax as single, and $200 if you file as a married couple.
1: Yeah.
24: And then I also asked, I said, is this also taxable like the last time?
1: Well, first of all, tell them you're trans, then it's $500.
24: So that's what it is. And you will be federally taxed on it.
1: Yeah.
24: So it's a scam. And I also said, why doesn't she do more debates on 2, 4, 5, 7? And there was no answer to that. So I just want you to know, that's all these checks are. And it's our tax money that we're going to be taxed on again.
1: You know, I always wonder what makes people call the senator's office or Kathy Hochul's office. It's like some junior staff intern you got on the phone. He doesn't have anything to do with anything. What do you think you'll accomplish with that call?
24: Well, this one was the Albany office.
1: Yeah.
24: And
1: she's not even in the Albany office. She works on 3rd Avenue. 41st and 3rd is where her real office is.
24: Okay. So should I be frustrated? I contact all of my politicians. That's my legal right to do that and to let them know that
1: I know. I'm just saying, when you call the offices, what they do, they have a huge staff. And if you're the lowest on the totem pole, the brand new junior intern, that's your job, taking these calls.
24: And okay.
1: All you're talking to is them. It never goes anywhere.
24: But I did get the correct information.
1: All right. Well, that's good. So
24: There you go.
1: Thanks for calling. Yeah. If you call Schumer's office, you're going to get the most junior staffer, and you're going to tell him what you think. I'm just telling you, he doesn't run down the hall to Schumer and go, hey, I just got a call from a woman in Brooklyn. Here's what she thinks. It never goes anywhere. Now, if you were to call Schumer's office or somebody's office and say, yes, I'd like to make a large donation, it's a whole different story. You're going to be a big donor? Hang on. He'll actually come on the phone and talk to you. Let's go to Michael in Asbury Park, New Jersey. Michael, how you doing? Michael?
0: Hi, how you doing?
1: Good.
0: I have a comment, and my comment is this. I get the New York Post delivered to my house every day.
1: The physical newspaper?
0: The delivery person, he delivered the New York Times to me.
1: All right, wait a minute. You get the physical newspaper delivered to you?
0: Oh, yeah. I'm still one of those old guys.
1: All right, stop that. Stop that. That's news from 36 hours ago. Go to the New York Post website, nypost.com. You'll get 10 times the news.
0: I just like reading a physical paper.
1: I know, but it's old news. The articles are not as big as they are on the website. The pictures aren't.
0: Okay, but I got to tell you this, Mark. I never called you before. Yeah. I used to listen to you on the weekends when you had that 2-hour show on the weekends. I loved it. You always spoke about all the celebrities, and you always had interesting stories. But this is the thing I wanted to talk to you about, the New York Times, because I haven't read it in years.
1: Yes.
0: And like I said, the delivery guy delivered the wrong paper. I usually get the New York Post.
1: Well, this is a fascinating story, but can we get to the point?
0: Yeah, okay, this is the point. The first 10 pages of the New York Times, almost every article had an anti-Trump.
1: Well, that's the point of the New York Times. It's an anti-Trump paper. It's not a newspaper anymore. It's just an anti-Trump thing.
0: It's absolutely disgusting.
1: Well, no, that's what their audience wants. It's all Trump haters, and that's their business model. Hate Trump, and they got a whole audience of Trump haters. Don't get the physical newspaper anymore. Let's take the New York Post. I think the print circulation is like 75,000. The website subscribers, I think, is 4 million right now. So you want to go to the website because the print newspaper, the news is from yesterday. When they printed it, it's like 1/5 of what's on the website. The stories are shorter. They don't have as many pictures. It's much better. Just go to the New York Post website and get a subscription. You'll love it. Let's go to April in Astoria, Queens. April.
2: Listen. Yes. Hi. Good morning.
1: Yes.
2: I want to know, I am really confused when I hear constantly on the radio, on the news, we will win. The Republicans will win. If people come out to vote, we will win.
1: Yes, yes.
2: But I don't understand, why won't people vote?
1: Well, that's common when it's not a presidential year that a lot of people don't bother.
2: But why won't they bother? I mean,
1: because you got to go somewhere, you got to wait in line, you got to, you know, it's a pain in the neck.
2: Yeah, but how old are Republicans? Are all 85 years old in wheelchairs?
1: They're all ages. You didn't know that people don't like to vote? You know, like only 5% of people vote nowadays. But anyway, April, thanks for calling. Hey, when we come back, this guy is like a legend in the broadcasting business, Dan Mason. He ran CBS Radio. He ran Odyssey. He's the guy that Imus worked for him and Howard Stern. He's got a lot of great stories. He wrote a new book. We'll talk to him next on 710 WOR. Let's get all the latest news. Here's Daria Albinger.
3: Hey, Mark. Mostly cloudy and breezy today. Chance for showers later in the day. We'll see a high of 71 degrees. We're just a few days into fall, but we're bracing for a rare September nor'easter. A travel advisory will take effect at 2 p.m. Forecasters say most of Long Island and parts of New Jersey could see 3 to 4 inches of rain through early Monday morning. The city is projected to get 2 to 3 inches. Keep it here. We will keep you updated. New Jersey Governor Mikey Sherrill wants Lieutenant Governor Dale Caldwell to step down. She's giving him till the end of the day to do it. Her decision comes after the release of an independent probe into sexual harassment allegations against him. The president of Iran says he's willing to make a deal with the U.S. before the midterms. He told reporters yesterday at the U.N. that he'd like to see the U.S. return to the memorandum of understanding that was signed back in June. And wear something pink today. If you can pair it with rhinestones, all the better. It's 925 Day here in New York and in many cities across the country in honor of the late music legend and humanitarian Dolly Parton. 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
3: 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I'm Daria Albinger on 710 WOR.
5: I'm Frank Miller for Ron and Sauna. Well, stocks on Wall Street are looking to rebound this Friday as investors are apparently brushing off climbing Treasury yields and expectations of further rate hikes. In economic news, the Commerce Department said that new orders for U.S. manufactured durable goods unexpectedly came in nearly flat in the month of August. Economists were expecting goods orders to decrease 0.4% compared to the 1.1% jump the previous month. Iran's president spoke at the United Nations yesterday and signaled willingness to return to June's diplomatic agreement with the U.S. before the midterm elections. Meanwhile, President Trump and Chinese President Xi Jinping are set to tour the National Archives today. In tech news, Meta has reached a $1.7 trillion market cap, passing SpaceX, after unveiling its new Muse Charm, which is a pocket-sized 5G AI keychain device. And the city's Department of Transportation is offering money to some businesses as incentives to shift truck deliveries away from the most congested times. I'm Frank Miller for Ron and Sauna on New York's 710 WOR.
6: This is Richard DeWedding with the WOR Weather Channel forecast. Clouds here for the afternoon. 73, breezy conditions in the forecast. Rain starts to build in shortly after sunset, and rain continues overnight. Low 60, 63 tomorrow. Good chance of rain. Howling winds in the forecast through much of our Saturday. Cloudy this hour, 63 at WOR.
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1: Well, hey, with us right now, this guy's a legend in the radio industry. You know, the two big giants of radio are iHeart, and then it would be CBS Radio that owns a million stations and the CBS Radio Network. It's now called Odyssey. But Bob Pittman, of course, the chairman, CEO of iHeart, but the president and CEO of CBS Radio for years, Dan Mason, and he just wrote a book. It's a great book. It's called Fearless, The Life and Times of a Media Maverick. Dan Mason, Fearless. I want you to go to Amazon and order it. Just go Amazon, type in Dan Mason, Fearless. By the way, all the proceeds are for charity. They go to the Broadcasters Foundation of America, which does a lot of great humanitarian work. Dan Mason, how you doing?
18: Mark, it is a pleasure to be here. Thank you for inviting me.
1: It's a pleasure to talk to you because you're the big CEO, the big boss. I don't work for you. I don't have to worry about getting fired by you.
18: Well, hopefully people would say fairly nice things, I hope, about me. But anyway.
1: No, they do. But so you started, like a lot of guys, you wanted to be on the radio, and then you became like the overnight DJ, right? That's where we all start, doing the overnight show. And how were you as a DJ?
18: Oh, I was okay. I was probably a C, but it was pretty obvious to me that, you know, I wasn't going to be someone like you. And I wanted to get into be a general manager. Yeah. So after I did that, I wanted to be in charge of the general managers. But it was a long road from an overnight disc jockey to the CEO of CBS Radio. But especially, Mark, because I never sold a day of my life. I didn't come from sales. I came from programming.
1: Yeah.
18: And it's a tougher road for programmers to become high up in management. But I did it because I had a, I think I had a talent. And before I tell you what it is, I think all of us, every one of us on this earth has a couple of really special talents. I don't think God dishes them out in barrels. I think he gives you a few, and you got to take you make the best of it. But I think the talent that I had was getting people to listen to the radio, and companies paid dearly for that. So I believe that's how I did it.
1: Yeah. Now, you had the biggest people working for you. You had Imus. You had Howard Stern. Were you were the guy, I guess, when Imus got in all that trouble for some comments, you were the guy that had to decide what to do about it, right?
18: Well, actually, in transparency, it was probably the CBS legal department that probably finally made that final call. But yes, I was part of it, and it was just very sad.
1: Yeah.
18: I mean, I'm so happy that Don resurrected his career at WABC, but it was a very sad, dark day, Mark, and I'll never forget that. As a matter of fact, that was probably the darkest day I ever had at the company.
1: Really?
18: In all the years.
1: Now, I know working with Imus, if you just said hello, he'd start yelling and screaming and cursing. So what was it like when you had to tell him, we got to fire you? That must have been...
18: You know, I remember, well, like I say, the legal department was the one that put all that together because they had to deal with Don's agent and a lot of legalities to it. But they called me and said, listen, we're probably going to make this move on Tuesday or Monday, Tuesday, somewhere like that. But take the weekend and maybe give Don a call and kind of give him a kind of a heads up that things aren't going to be good. And I did, and I found a quiet room on like a Saturday morning. I called Don, and we talked a bit, and he said, is there anything you think you can do for me? And I thought, Don, you know, I wish I could, but I don't see it. I don't see how it could happen. Hmm. And it was just dead silence, Mark, for like 20 seconds or so. And he said, well, listen, thanks for everything, and I appreciate it.
1: Yeah.
18: Hung up. Wow. And I found the nearest garbage can where I could throw up.
1: Oh,
18: it was, I just felt awful. It was a whole awful situation from top to bottom. I mean, you know, but like I say, the good news is at least Don went on to have some good years at WABC.
1: Yeah. Hey, that's one thing I did notice about Imus. For all his yelling and screaming and cursing, in a moment like that, in the most crucial moment, he could be quite the gentleman, quite a business person. And
18: yeah, and you know, he had a ton of remorse for what he said. He knew that he crossed the line. I mean, we all know where that line is, Mark, and you can't cross it. I mean, this is a public airwaves. You can't just say everything that comes at the top of your head. But he made a terrible mistake that I'm sure he wished he could have taken that 10 seconds back. And,
1: yeah.
18: You know, he did a lot of charity work. He did a lot of good things for a lot of people with the Imus Ranch.
1: Wow, yeah. Hey, Dan Mason, you also had Howard Stern working for you. That must have been a roller coaster, too. Right?
18: Most of those stories are too dirty to tell on the radio. I'm sorry. You got to read the book for that, Mark.
1: Yeah, get the book. We can't say it on the air. But it was, I guess Stern left when you were there, right? That's when he went to the satellite?
18: Yeah, he had already gone, and then I came back. I did two stints at CBS,
1: yeah.
18: He was at Sirius XM the second time, and that's where my story originates from.
1: Well, you got a lot of stories in this. Hey, tell us about Taylor Swift, your dealings with Taylor Swift.
18: That was really interesting. I just come back to CBS. This is 2007. And a friend of, well, no, CBS corporate wanted me to attend American Women in Radio and Television Dinner, which I was glad to do. I'd just been back a month. And my communications director said, listen, we're going to sit you next to Taylor Swift tonight. And I thought, okay, that's fine. I mean, I didn't really know who Taylor Swift was. That's 2007. And she's probably like a 17-year-old girl then, and she comes and sits down next to me, and I'm thinking to myself, God, you need to be in high school, Taylor. Would you do your homework or anything? I mean, why are you here? Yeah. But she kept her head down most of the night, didn't say a lot, very unassuming, and had her mother next to her. So it was, actually it was hard to talk to her because I didn't know what to say. So she got up and played a couple of songs and did her thing, did a great job, and that was the end of that. And lo and behold, I mean, I had two or three other experiences with her over the years, and you know, look at her now. But I will say that, you know, of all the artists that I've run into, all of them, there is nobody better and more appreciative of radio people than Taylor Swift.
1: But so at 17, she gets up and sings. Did you say to yourself, she could be the biggest star in music?
18: No. Absolutely not. I mean, she got a nice kind of golf clap from the audience, you know, but no. Wow. I mean, that, she was fine, but absolutely not.
1: Wow.
18: I think that.
1: Hey, so Dan Mason, you're the chairman, the CEO, of the biggest radio company for years, and TV viewership is way down, way down. But radio's pretty much holding its own. What do you think's the future of radio?
18: Well, you know, they've been trying to kill off radio since it began in 1920.
1: Yeah.
18: So, you know, when color TV came out in about 53 or 4 or something like that, they finally, the naysayers all said, well, radio's dead now. We've got television. And then, you know, you had satellite radio come along, and they say, well, now it's dead for sure. And no, kept going. And now this Apple CarPlay and, you know, Android and everything else in the dash, but you know what? That AM and FM radio is still there.
1: Yeah.
18: Still there. And I don't see it going anywhere.
1: Yeah. Add podcasting to that, and you got people spending more time listening to audio than watching TV most of the time. So,
18: you know, it's interesting. That's a really good comment, because radio is not necessarily about a dumb appliance. It's audio. It's companionship. If you look at a radio, it is a pretty dumb appliance sitting there on somebody's desktop, but they don't have a lot of those anymore. I think I'm down to one radio in my whole house, but it's all about audio. And then it's all about, radio is about making friends. That's what it's about. And that's what you do at WOR. I mean, I've been listening to your show this morning, and these people who are calling in, they consider themselves your friends.
1: They are.
18: Part of your family.
1: Yeah. Well, it's a great book. We recommend it. Go get it. It's on Amazon. It's Dan Mason, longtime president, CEO of one of the biggest radio companies. But the book's called Dan Mason. It's Dan Mason. The book's called Fearless, The Life and Times of a Media Maverick. And it's all for charity. It goes to a great charity, the Broadcasters Foundation of America. Dan Mason, the book is Fearless. Go to Amazon and get it. Well, Dan Mason, great to talk to you. Thanks for being with us.
18: Thank you, Mark, for having me.
1: All right. Take care.
18: All right.
1: Thanks. Yeah, a lot of great stories in that book. We got a lot coming up in the next hour. Don't forget, it's 3 hours every day. It's 9 to noon every day. 3 hours every day. Then at noon, you got Buck Sexton and Clay Travis with a great show. Listen today. It's Mike Mamone's last day. Listen, and you'll hear about it. Coming up at 3, you got the most listened to radio show in America, Sean Hannity. 6 o'clock, you got Jesse Kelly. 9 o'clock, you got, this show is so funny and interesting every night, Jimmy Failla. 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
1: 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That's the good news. It's going to rain Saturday, Sunday. 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The good news, we got another hour to go and lots to get to. 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
10: An iHeart radio station. It's 63 degrees at 11 o'clock. I'm Daria Albinger. Mostly cloudy and windy today. Chance for showers later today with a high of 71 degrees. The Weather Channel forecast is coming up. Well, just in time for the weekend, we have a travel advisory for the area as a rare September nor'easter approaches. It takes effect at 2 p.m. and it lasts through Sunday.
11: City officials say the city could see 2 to 3 inches of rain, strong winds, and coastal flooding. They urge New Yorkers living in basements or in low-lying areas to be alert and identify exit strategies if needed. People who park in flood-prone areas should move their cars to drier spots, and they advise people with yards to secure items that could get blown away. Andrew Whitman, WOR News.
10: Keep it here. We will keep you updated. The governor of New Jersey is giving her second in command until the end of the day to step down over allegations of misconduct.
13: In a statement Thursday night, Governor Mikey Sherrill says an independent investigation has found Lieutenant Governor Dale Caldwell engaged in serious repeated violations of state policy and failed to uphold the responsibilities of his office. Investigators concluded his behavior constituted sexual harassment, and Sherrill called on him to resign immediately. This is what she had to say about the situation a couple of weeks ago.
14: Every single person who works for me does so in an environment where they feel safe and supported.
13: Caldwell, however, shows no signs of stepping down. His lawyer says the investigation was one-sided and that it lacked due process. I'm Scott Pringle, WOR News.
10: Let's make a deal before the midterms. That's what the president of Iran is now apparently saying. He told reporters yesterday at the UN that he would like the U.S. to return to the Memorandum of Understanding, which was signed in June, before the November elections. President Trump and China's President Xi are touring the National Archives today. The Chinese leader was the guest of honor at a state dinner last night. Live from New York, it's Jalen Brunson. The Knicks MVP will host tomorrow night's season kickoff of Saturday Night Live.
26: The leader of the reigning NBA champion said he is a little nervous stepping onto the stage instead of the hardwood.
27: There'll be nerves for sure. There would definitely be some nerves. Hopefully, once the lights turn on, all that goes away.
26: Brunson said he is grateful for the opportunity as he is only the fifth professional basketball player to host the show. The King of New York will be joined by musical guest Cat's Eye for the premiere of season 52 on Saturday. I'm Leslie Radabali, WOR News.
10: Well, there's nothing not to love about a good food holiday, and today is one of them.
29: Today is National Quesadilla Day, the grilled cheese's spicier friend. It's simple, a tortilla stuffed with cheese and other stuff, folded over and heated until it's ooey and gooey. The most popular add-in is chicken, the most controversial, pineapple. They're not new, we've been eating them since the year 1521, and a YouGov poll says one-third of us eat one at least once a week. So today is your day. Look for deals. I'm Bree Tennis.
10: McDonald's is investing $8.5 million over the next decade to modernize restaurants, expand technology, and attract more customers. And it's also looking at some new menu items. We don't see a quesadilla on this list, however. There are chicken bowls, however, snack wraps, and egg bites. WOR News Time, 11:04.
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2: Brisk northeast winds 15 to 25, as we'll see temperatures around 73. As the clouds thicken up, a rain shower possible shortly after dark continues overnight, low 60. A wet, raw Saturday ahead with rain in the forecast, strong winds. High tomorrow, 63. Mostly cloudy, 65 this hour. Richard DeWedding of the Weather Channel on 710 WOR.
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5: When pests...

Oh, I'm on the air. Sorry, out in the hallway. We have advertisers, clients, you know. The one I love is PC Richards, my favorite place. So PC Richards people outside, it's a great store. Do you know, we were just talking about this, there is such a thing as a washer-dryer unit. I don't mean a dryer on top of the washing machine. I mean it's all one thing. There's one unit that will do the wash, and then it'll dry, all in the same unit. They're selling these now. It's a great, great thing. So you throw in the laundry, you set it to wash and dry. You can go away for 2 hours. You come back, it washes it, and then when it's done washing it, it dries it all in the same unit. PC Richards, perfect place to get it. But this is going to be the future. These are going to be all over the place pretty soon. Hey, that crazy Macklemore, you know, Ed Sheeran on tour. Why the hell? Ed Sheeran's the nicest, most neutral, nice guy in the world. What the hell would he have Macklemore, who's nothing but trouble? If you're looking for trouble, make Macklemore your opening act. So they had to drop him from the tour. All hell broke loose. Everybody's mad at everybody. Certain radio stations banning Ed Sheeran, which is ridiculous. But Macklemore has just announced he's going on tour himself. He got so much attention for this. You know, he'd been much bigger years ago. Then his career kind of died down. But all this attention could bring him back an audience. But he's now announced his tour. It's a Free Palestine tour. A Free Palestine music tour. Dates have not been set yet. No announcement on who's going to be with him. But he says, this guy's a real blank blank. He says, there's been a collective awakening around Palestinian liberation. Not really. It's just a bunch of anti-Semites who've risen up. The power of billionaires that try to censor us. What we expect from artists right now is to stand up to this. It's 2026. Being apolitical during a genocide doesn't work anymore. Well, you know, listen, Hamas launched the most disgusting Holocaust in modern times on October 7th. We didn't hear a peep out of you. Been a genocide in Africa against Christians. We didn't hear a peep out of you. Iran just slaughtered 40,000 citizens in the street, just killed them for protesting. We didn't hear anything from you. But when it's something that they can bring their anti-Semitism to, now, I don't know. I guess there's always been a little anti-Semitism in the world, but I don't know what this is with the left embracing this anti-Semitism, loving this anti-Semitism. And whoever thought you'd ever live to see a time where that kind of bigotry would be something you'd brag about if you were a candidate? We got a mayor of New York who's an open anti-Semite who will out and out engage in hate speech. It's unbelievable. But it's going to take down the normal Democratic Party in the process. You know, the problem is when you start that hate speech, anti-Semitism, when you start that kind of bigotry, it spreads. You know, right now it's anti-Israel, anti-Jews. Next thing you know, it'll be anti-Christians. It spreads. You gotta stop it here. What's going to stamp it out? I don't know. Common sense. Decency at some point will stop it. You got to really blame Democratic leaders like Schumer and Hakeem Jeffries. Schumer's the leader of the party. Hakeem Jeffries is the leader. Hochul's the leader in the state. You got to blame them. They're the ones that have to stop it. It's in their own party. It's taking place in their own world, and they've done nothing to stop it. Schumer, remember all that anti-Semitism at Columbia? And the Jewish students getting harassed, physically harassed. Remember all that? Schumer went and hid. Nobody heard from him during that period. Mamdani yelling his anti-Semitism, ginning it up. Never heard from Schumer. He's the leader of the Democratic Party. He's the highest ranking Jewish politician. Never heard from him on it. Disgusting. Disgusting behavior from Chuck Schumer. So, unfortunately, I'm looking now, the

0: press ban at the White House has been totally lifted. Access to all the press has been restored. Yeah, that's too bad. It was fun keeping them out. And it gave them something to talk about. You know, for all these MS Now and CNN types, all they do all day is tell you how much they hate Donald Trump, how repulsed they are by Donald Trump, burning hatred for Donald Trump. But then they're mad they can't be in the room with him. Yeah. Generally, if I hate somebody, I don't stay in the same room with them. I don't want access to them. In fact, I can't get far enough away from them. So President Trump spending the day, this is the second day, he's spending the whole day with President Xi of China and Xi's wife, Madame Ping. Well, looks like a lot of fun. Look at her. Look at her on the screen. Look at these two. We hope they don't die, but if they were to die, it's easy on the funeral. I don't think you have to embalm them. Look at them. They already look like they're embalmed. But I don't know what the hell they talked to them about all day. President once again wearing an overcoat. Wow. Yeah, it's definitely not. I was out last night. I saw a lot of overcoats everywhere. Summer ended fast. Netanyahu, great speech yesterday, concluded with a real warning for Iran. A real warning for Iran that it's over for them. The leadership of Iran, the citizens, everybody else will rise up and take over. Hey, those people that walked out, I'm playing it every hour. Let me play this clip. As soon as Netanyahu got up to speak, he hadn't said a word yet. Just as he stood at the podium, half the delegates walked out. I'm looking at the list here. Who walked out? It was the representatives for Iran, Qatar, Saudi Arabia, Palestinian Authority, and others, other countries. They cleared out. They literally, he hadn't said a word yet. As soon as he got up, they walked out. But, you know, he pointed out all these things that it was Israel that supplied 2 million tons of food into Gaza. He ran down the list of the great things Israel has done, but they walked out. Netanyahu responded
1: Mr.
0: perfectly.
1: Mr. President, before I begin, just a quick announcement. If there are any other moral cowards who haven't yet left this hall, please do so now. Thank you very much.
0: Yeah. So that's a great leader and an orator. If you have not done so, please do so. See, now if it was Trump, he'd say, for those of you who haven't, get the blank out. Right in the UN General Assembly. I know you're not supposed to do that, but he's half a Howard Stern president. And that's the way he does things. Now, speaking of this anti-Semitism, our crazy, nutty Mayor Mamdani, Mr. Anti-Semite, and his allies are holding a big New York City fundraiser for the Michigan anti-Semite Abdul El-Sayed. The bash will take place on the Bowery on October 5th from 7 p.m. to 9 p.m. Co-hosts include the jeweler Alex Bitar, former REM frontman Michael Stipe, Democrat Brad Lander. These are all the anti-Semites. They're all coming to this. Congressman Jamal Bowman, Brooklyn Councilman Shi Assi. Contributors can donate up to $57,000 to the Abdul Michigan Victory Fund. It's $57,000. You can donate to the anti-Semitic fund here. Now, I guess there might be some Democrats who are pushing for this Abdul Sayyad just because it's a crucial seat for the Democrats to take control of the Senate. Michigan is key to that. They've got to win Michigan to take control of the Senate. So there might be some Democrats who are jumping in because of that. But I don't care what the reason is. You can't support anti-Semites like that. There's no excuse for that. You remember that story about Thomas Jefferson? He slept with the slaves. In fact, there was one slave, Sally Hemings. Not only did he sleep with her, he fathered a child with her. This has been the rumor for years and years and years. Historians have felt that this is what happened. Well, it's been absolutely confirmed now in one of the books of Jefferson had books he would write in, journals, diaries. Apparently, in one of the books, some of Jefferson's hair was found between the pages. And they had Jefferson's hair, which even though it's hundreds of years old, you can still DNA test. So they DNA tested it, and it proves he did have children with the slave Sally Hemings. And it's, of course, years later, but we've absolutely confirmed it now. Had this, you know, unfortunately, they're all long gone. If she were around today, Sally Hemings would be, she'd be on Rachel Maddow Monday Night Exclusive Interview. She'd be on CNN. The New York Times would be interviewing her. So, hey, McDonald's, I don't know if this is smart. McDonald's, is how big is McDonald's? It's as big as can be. But they're worried about Starbucks. And they're worried about Chipotle. So McDonald's is adding things to the menu to take on Starbucks and Chipotle. First of all, does anybody like the food at Starbucks? You do? No, it's not that good. It's not. Oh, the cheese and fruit doesn't count. They just cut that up. They don't make that. They go buy some cheese and they put it and they throw some fruit in. That's not, I don't mean, I'm talking about the things they make. It's not, you know what's funny? Dunkin' Donuts, their coffee is better than Starbucks. But Starbucks, the donuts are probably better than Dunkin' Donuts. Doesn't make any sense. But they're really worried about Starbucks for some reason. So, you know, the one thing they have at Starbucks is those little egg bites in the morning. McDonald's has the greatest breakfast on earth, the Egg McMuffin. But apparently this is one of the reasons for this. Ozempic is so big. Those GLP-1 shots are so big. 30 million Americans are on that stuff. And when you're on those Ozempic things, you can't eat much. You can only eat a little. So apparently Starbucks is doing very well with the little egg bite because it's like two bites. So if you're on Ozempic, it's a perfect breakfast. Because you can't eat the Egg McMuffin. You can eat two bites and you got to throw away the whole thing. So McDonald's is going to make an egg bite just like Starbucks. Oh, all right. Okay, this one I could see. But they also want to take on Chipotle. And Chipotle's got the best. The burrito bowl is phenomenal. Apparently Chipotle's considered very healthy fast food. Healthier than McDonald's. So... And it's becoming bigger than ever, Chipotle. So they're going to make their own something, burrito bowl. They haven't said exactly what. But when you go to McDonald's, do you think Mexicans, Spanish, I don't know. Yeah, maybe in a tricky area there, McDonald's. They're also going to add a classic grilled chicken sandwich. All right, that's taking on Chick-fil-A. Chick-fil-A is phenomenal. Also, they're going to make wraps for another on-the-go protein-packed item. You know, a lot of places, those salad places, Chopped and all the rest, that's their big thing, selling those wraps. And that kind of stuff, it's considered healthier than McDonald's. So that's one reason McDonald's getting into it, so they'll have healthier items. But it's also trying to compete with all the fast food chains that have risen up and become very big. But in the business world, that's sometimes the most dangerous thing you can do is try to be somebody else. Smartest thing you can do is just do what you do best. And you remember when Apple was a mess when Steve Jobs came back. Apple wasn't doing well. And he noticed the problem was they sold 85 different products. And the first thing he said when he came in there, just do what we do best. Let's get rid of 81 of these products. We'll just sell four things. We'll just sell a computer, a phone. The same thing with McDonald's. Just figure out what you do best and just do that better than anybody else. So let's see. The press is back. The White House ban is over. The press is banned back. You're supposed to get all excited because today is the 25th of September. And I don't know even what this means. They're saying it's 925 day. 925 day. So that, I guess the song 9 to 5. If you're getting excited about this, you really need to re-examine your life. This is not that exciting. First of all, it's not 925 day. It's 925-26 day. And I don't remember any song called 925-26. So we'll take some calls next. 800-321-0710 is the number. 800 321-0710.
2: Hurricane Trump blows through the UN and then tells Xi that China will never beat us in the AI race. 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
0: Well, I keep repeating this because I want you to be as healthy as can be. 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
0: Hey, let's take some calls. Let's go to Bob in Florida. Bob, how you doing?
13: Hello, Mark. Thank you for doing what you do. You know, it's being widely not reported that the judge's order to return those propaganda organizations to the White House is a temporary restraining order. You can't find that in the news anywhere.
0: Well, yeah, you can. Yeah, you can. That's how you know. That's how you know that it was in the news.
13: No, I got an off of X. You tell me which.
0: Oh yeah, no,
13: your source.
0: It's been
13: tell
0: said.
13: Your source.
0: It's well, that's a news source. Anyway, it's a 14-day restraining order. What that actually means, whatever they presented on that day in court, the judge felt they had enough of a case that it needed to be heard. So there's a 14-day restraining order until the next court date where they can really lay out their case. They have some kind of a case. They're going to try First Amendment. It's not really a First Amendment issue because they're not being silenced. They can go on the air and say whatever they want. They just it's about access to certain rooms in the White House. Let's go to Ed in Allentown, Pennsylvania. Ed, how you doing?
14: Hey, good morning, Mark. Thanks for taking my call. Hope you're well. Back to the job. I was thinking back in 78, 79, I took a job from George Jefferson Tankman. And every year they made a big hullabaloo about, I don't know if it was Jefferson's birthday, down to Ridge, 4th of July. But the African-American descendants of Jefferson's birthday, the parade in Charlottesville.
0: Yeah.
14: And I know the big stink about
0: Ed, your phone is cracking up. Try us again. It's not you. It's the phone line. Let's go to Jerry, Greenwich, Connecticut. Jerry, how you doing?
15: Very well, thank you, Mark. Thank you for taking my call. Great show, Mark. There is 3 people that they killed. The man Goldberger, the four guys, the woman that killed his kid, 3 kids, and Mangione that killed this guy. They're still around. They should have been put electrocuted, and they're still around, and they're wasting a lot of money from the taxpayer money. Why they do that? The law is, I don't know.
0: I know. You're living in a crazy era where criminals are let loose. The victims get locked up. The Kathy Hochul.
15: And Goldberg that is trying to get free.
0: Yeah, this Kathy Hochul Cuomo, no bail, no jail. It's insane kind of stuff. Harvey Weinstein's the only guy I put in jail by Alvin Bragg. And Bragg bragging about it with a press conference. He's so proud he put the criminals in jail, too. Let's go to Richard in Bayshore. Richard, how you doing?
16: About Sally Hemings and Jefferson. I want to tell you a little bit more about...
0: Oh, call us back. See, it's the bottom 2 lines. I don't know what it is. Those bottom 2 lines, everybody gets distorted. And it's not you, it's our phone lines. Let's go to Bill in Cranford. Bill, how you doing?
17: Hey, Mark. Blakeman, the only criticism they seem to have about Blakeman for governor is the fact that he's got a good relationship with Trump.
0: Yeah.
17: But then as governor of New York, to have a good relationship with the president of the United States, it's not exactly a bad thing.
0: Yeah, actually, you're right. That's a good response. Blakeman should run ads saying she's got no relationship with Trump. Trump loves me. I can get money for New York. I can get all sorts of federal help for New York whenever I need it. That's a good thing. He should bring that up a lot. Yeah, he should respond to those ads. She's got no relationship with Trump. Can't get anything for us. I can get the federal money, grants, aid, everything we need. Good idea. Let's go to Vincent in Brooklyn. Vincent, how you doing?
18: Good morning, Mark. Mark, I'm okay. When I heard yesterday that this crony judge lifted the ban, the press ban on the fake news organizations, I told my girlfriend, I says, Trump should just give them access to the broom closet in the hallway in the White House. Mark, how could you forget? Today's, look on the calendar, today's not only 9/25, today's Native American Day. It says it right on my calendar. It's Native American Day.
0: What is
18: Day.
0: Native American Day?
18: Right. Mark, speaking of campaign contributions, a number of years ago, I got the bee of my bonnet from listening to your show. I called up a congresspersons, I'm not going to mention their name, office that I had a beef with. And when I called, I got some secretary at first, and I said, well, I want to make a significant contribution.
0: Ah, see, that's the way to do it.
18: So, and then when I got the person in charge of the money, then I let them know what it was all about, the conversation. And none of it could be traced because I used a burner phone. And before I hung up, I said, by the way, two of my friends right now are sitting in their car, not very far from your office.
0: Hey, Vincent, you can't do that kind of stuff. That's
18: well, I did it, Mark.
0: You're not supposed to do that.
18: Excuse me?
0: That's like when Vito showed up to see Tony Soprano after hiding, and he goes, my brother's over there watching.
18: In The Sopranos when Tony Soprano's daughter's in the restaurant and some other guy from one of the other gangs...
0: Oh, yeah, said something disgusting to her.
18: Said something disgusting to her. She goes home and she's talking to Tony's wife, and Tony sees that she's sad and everything, and then the daughter tells Tony Soprano what happened, and Tony goes in the... Well, you know the rest of the story.
0: He beats the guy to a pulp. He knocks his teeth out. It's awful. Vincent, in real life, you're not supposed to do that.
18: Really?
0: Oh, look who I'm talking to. Look who I'm talking to. Well, you know, you shouldn't do that. Maybe just a strongly worded letter.
18: Well, what?
0: Look who I'm talking to. Anyway, well, we got the point. All right, Vincent, try to behave. All right, thanks.
18: I will. I'll try.
0: Stay out of trouble. All right.
18: As best I can, Mark.
0: All right, thanks for calling. Well, when we come back, Jackie the Joke Man, Jackie Martling. You know, remember Dangerfield's, Rodney Dangerfield's Club? Oh, we're going to talk about that in a moment and other matters coming up on 710 WOR. Let's get the latest news. Here's Daria Albinger.
19: Hey, Mark. Mostly cloudy, windy, chance for a shower later today with a high of 71 degrees. A rare September nor'easter is making its way towards our area, the Jersey Shore, Long Island, and coastal Connecticut. Could get up to 4 inches of rain by Monday morning. The city probably closer to 2 inches. A travel advisory for the area takes effect at 2 p.m. You need to resign. That's what New Jersey Governor Mikey Sherrill is telling Lieutenant Governor Dale Caldwell. After the release of an investigation into sexual harassment allegations against him, there's no word if it could result in criminal or civil action against Caldwell. President Trump and China's President Xi are touring the National Archives, and they're getting a look at the Declaration of Independence and the Bill of Rights. And panda diplomacy works again. A zoo in Atlanta is getting two new pandas, courtesy of President Xi. Ping Ping and Fu Sheng should arrive at the Zoo Atlanta in a few days from now. Next news, 12 o'clock bulletins at once. Wake up with Curtis Sliwa and Larry Menti, 6 to 9 weekdays. I'm Daria Albinger on 710 WOR.
20: This is Richard DeWedding with the WOR Weather Channel forecast. Abiding coastal breeze, 15 to 25, makes a 73-degree high, feel cool and sharp. Evening brings a slight chance of rain, shifting to likely downpours overnight, 60 are low. Heavy rain on tap for Saturday, and will be wind-driven rain, and that'll last straight through the weekend. Saturday, place high 63. Cloudy this hour, 65 WOR.
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0: Well, one of our favorite comedians, Jackie the Joke Man, Jackie Martling. Hey, by the way, remember Dangerfields, the great club Dangerfields? It's back. It's called Rodney's now. Jackie Martling will be appearing there tomorrow night at 8 o'clock. He'll be there tomorrow night, you know, where Dangerfields was. Rodney's, it's on 1st Avenue. Next Saturday night, October 3rd, 7 o'clock, he'll be at the Brokerage, Belmore, Long Island, with Rich Harkaway. Personalized video, go to cameo.com/Jackie Martling, and everything's at his website, jokeland.com. Jackie Martling, how you doing?
8: Well, I'd say I was doing great, except I think today might have been my last swim.
0: Oh.
8: It's a little rough out there. It's a little crazy. I think we got a nor'easter coming, and I think I got to say goodbye to the summer, which... You know how much that bothers me.
0: Yeah, he lives right on the beach. That's Long Island Sound. It's not too cold in there?
8: No, it's still beautiful. I just hope the sound doesn't come to visit my living room. Oh. That's all.
0: Long Island's supposed to get the worst of it tomorrow.
8: But it's been beautiful. It's been so nice out here, and I love Indian summer. You know, it's just fantastic. The water stays warm. You keep swimming, keep having fun, you know.
0: Are we allowed to say Indian summer anymore? Is it Indigenous summer? Or?
8: You know what? I don't know. I always thought it was a really complimentary thing, but so many things I think, I always thought having a football team named after you was complimentary, but what do I know, you know?
0: You're going to be at Rodney's. That used to be Dangerfields. You and I, everybody, we used to spend a lot of time in Dangerfields.
8: Mark, it's exactly the same. The stage is the same. It's in the same place. The small round tables with all jammed in. It's just like walking into a time warp. The only difference is Rodney isn't there and Big Fat Bobby isn't at the door.
0: Bobby Campbell, the maitre d', all he would ever say to anybody. How many are you? How many are you?
8: So, it was great fun. I loved it. I worked there a couple months ago, and it was just fantastic. You know, the people love it, and it just feels like you're back 40 years. It's just a trip.
0: Yeah,
8: a great trip.
0: Dangerfields was the best comedy club. Tony Bavacqua, the owner, and right in the middle of a crowded room, Rodney would walk into the room in his bathrobe. You remember that?
8: Oh, God. I have nickel for every time I saw him in the bathroom. Not only in his bathrobe, but what was under it. But it was great fun. You know, and I got my friend Rich Harkaway opening for me tomorrow night, and he brought a lot of people in last time, so I'm expecting a really fun time. I know it's supposed to be bad weather, but let's hope we beat it. That's all.
0: It's tomorrow night at Rodney's, where Dangerfields used to be. Hey, remember in the old Dangerfields days, there were these unknown comics there that all became huge stars.
8: You never knew who, you know, one person could go into oblivion, and the next day the next person goes on Johnny Carson, and it was like a lottery. Nobody knew anything. Nobody knew what was going to happen, you know?
0: Yeah. Well, so Howard Stern's down to one day a week. Of course, you were a big part of that show for years. What do you think he'll do the rest? What does he do the rest of the week?
8: I don't don't know, but it looks like he's working as little as I am. I don't know. You know, good luck to him. Whatever happens is fine by me. Yeah. You know.
0: Hey, by the way, Jackie wrote a great book. It's called From Bow to Stern. And people can still get that, right, on Amazon or someplace?
8: Yeah, it actually sells every time. It's really funny. Every time Howard does anything, and any kind of hiccup at all, all of a sudden sales of my book go up because so many people didn't even know it was available. So then when they start searching, all of a sudden my book pops up and they buy it. You know, so it's a
0: lot
8: so
0: of great,
8: go buy it.
0: Great stories in the book. It's called From Bow to Stern. It's Jackie Martling's autobiography. Get it on Amazon. And
8: all right, so I got a horrible joke for you.
0: Okay.
8: So the cave woman yells to her husband, "Muckluck, saber-toothed tiger just ran into mother's cave." And her husband says, "What do I care what happens to a saber-toothed tiger?" That's funny. All right, so a guy goes for skydiving lessons. Skydiving lessons, the instructor says, very simple. You leap out of the plane, you pull the ripcord. Nothing happens, you pull the emergency cord, that easy. Guy jumps out of the plane, completely forgets what to do. He got no idea what to do, and he's zooming down, zooming down. All of a sudden, he passes another guy coming up. And he says, "Hey, man, you know anything about parachutes?" And the other guy says, "No. Do you know how to light a gas stove?"
0: I like that one.
8: That's just so fun. Now, Adam Sandler, I was on the set of, what's it called, Grown Ups 3 the other day. I did some background work just to go say hello to the whole gang. And Adam Sandler told me a great joke. Two old friends meet on the street. And the first old guy says, "So how you feeling?" The second guy says, "In a word, good. In two words, not good." How great is that? Hey, all right, so where would you find a turtle with no legs?
0: A turtle with no legs? No, where?
8: Right where you left them. I tell you.
0: I never heard you choke up there for a second. Whoa.
8: Oh, no, I always get choked up.
0: Hey, Jackie Martin.
8: So Angelo goes up to his neighbor and says, "Hey, Tony, you like a woman with the biggest sloppy bazooms drooping down so far?" He says, "No." He says, "You like a woman with a big, huge rear end? She looked like a dump truck?" He says, "No." "Do you like a woman with a big, thick mustache and she smells like garlic all the time?" He says, "Of course not." He says, "Then why you fool around with my wife?"
0: Well, you're coughing a lot. Hey, Jackie Martling, have you been to the new Carnegie Deli since it opened?
8: I have not, and I'm so upset because I know Sheba Mason did a whole opening thing, and I wrote to her and said, "Why didn't you have me over there?"
0: Oy.
8: You know, they used to have six different 8x10s of me, like from every different walk of life over the decades, and you know that they named... You know, they named a sandwich after Henny Youngman, a sandwich after everybody. And I used to say to the lady, was it Sandy? Was that the woman or the guy? I forget.
0: The guy, the terrible guy. He's gone.
8: And I said to his wife, I said, "You know, everybody's got a sandwich named after them. Why won't you name a sandwich after me?" And she kept ignoring me. And finally I went up to her and I said, "All right, here you go. How about this? Jackie Martling's What Am I, Chopped Liver?"
0: I like
8: and
0: that.
8: She said, "It's very funny," and then she didn't put me in there. And then they all got caught. But now it's opening, and it's right next door, I suppose.
0: Yeah, it's where the stage was. It's Marion Harper and Sari Harper, the owners. Great. It's better than ever.
8: Oh, I can't wait.
0: They saved all the pictures. They're back up on the walls. I think I saw your picture up there, too. It's one of the pictures.
8: Oh, now that... You know, I'm a very shallow man, and you just made my day.
0: Oh, okay.
8: All right, so a drunk stumbles into a confessional. The priest hears him, but then the priest doesn't hear anything, so he bangs on the wall. The drunk says, "Forget it, buddy. There's no paper in this one either." All right, so the doctor says, "My friend, you have an incurable disease. There's nothing I can do." The guy says, "Come on, doc. You got any advice for me at all?" The doctor says, take 3 mud baths every day. The guy says, will that prolong my life? He says, no, but it'll get you used to the dirt. That's a little dark, but it's fun.
0: No, that's a good joke. So
8: I don't know.
0: Hey, every time I got
8: What is the deal, Mark? What is the deal with sex nowadays?
0: You're asking me? I don't know. What?
8: Yeah, times have changed. You know, nowadays girls, they don't want to cuddle. They just want to get paid and get out of the car. Oh. That's a little bad.
0: No, that's
8: so
0: good.
8: Fun.
0: Oh, he actually stopped. Hey, if I have to do a speak somewhere and I got 3 or 4 jokes I want to open with, I got to write them down. I got to sneak a look. I can't remember. How the hell do you remember an hour of a million jokes?
8: Well, because that's what I do. That's all I do. You know, you do what you do. I do what I do. You know, when a doctor's operating on somebody, he doesn't have a textbook there saying, well, now take out this and now take it, you know. If you saw a doctor take out a textbook, you'd get up and run out of the room, right?
0: That's a good point. You know? Yeah. Well, you do it every night of your life. But
8: all right, here's a question. I got a question for you. Your wife is barking at the front door, and your dog is barking at the back door. Which one do you let in?
0: All right.
8: You're letting the dog because he stops barking after you let him in.
0: Well, we're just...
8: As a single man, you can laugh at that.
0: That's true. We're just about out of time, but I just want to remind you, Jackie Martling, tomorrow night he's appearing at Rodney's. That's the place that used to be Dangerfield's. It's on First Avenue. It's now called Rodney's. He'll be there tomorrow night at 8 o'clock. Next Saturday night, week from tomorrow, he'll be at Brokerage, Belmore, Long Island, and get his book. If you haven't read his book, it's a great book. It's called From Bow to Stern. It's on Amazon. And everything's at your website, right? Jokeland.com.
8: Everything's on Jokeland.com. And hello to the boys at Bayville Seafood that are they're sad to see the summer go, but people keep eating shrimp and lobster. It doesn't matter if it's a billion degrees or 5 below. Everybody's eating seafood. So, hello, boys at Bayville Seafood.
0: All right. Everybody go to Jackie's website, jokeland.com. Jackie Martling, thanks for being with us.
8: Yeah, I got one more.
0: All right, go ahead.
8: So, a guy says, Doc, I'm having trouble with my love life. The doctor examines him and says, well, it seems you're having some problems because you need some work done to bring back your sex drive. I can do a series of operations that'll take 30 days and cost $12,000. Or I can do one operation, and you'll be good to go the next day, but that's $30,000. Why don't you go home and discuss it with your wife? So the next day, the guy comes back to the doctor, and the doctor says, what'd you decide? He says, we're going to redo the kitchen.
0: Jackie Martling.
8: Thank you, Mark.
0: Thanks for being with us. Take care.
8: All right. Thank you, buddy. Bye-bye.
0: Thanks. Just go to his website, jokeland.com. Hey, we're just coming up at noon. Buck Sexton and Clay Travis. Listen today. It's Mike Mamone's final day. Oh, he's a legendary engineer. Does that show. Did Rush for years. They'll talk about it on the show. Noon to 3. Then at 3 o'clock, you got the most listened to radio show in America, Sean Hannity. 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
21: It is now 65 degrees, 12 noon. I'm Liz Warner. A powerful storm over the Atlantic is now building up strength. It's headed toward the northeast. And here, a travel advisory takes effect at 2 o'clock.
22: City officials say the city could see 2 to 3 inches of rain, strong winds, and coastal flooding. They urge New Yorkers living in basements or in low-lying areas to be alert and identify exit strategies if needed. People who park in flood-prone areas should move their cars to drier spots, and they advise people with yards to secure items that could get blown away. Andrew Whitman, WOR News.
21: Storm conditions are expected today along the coast from New Jersey to Massachusetts, with a lot of rain predicted in southern New England. And yesterday, Israel's leader took aim at Mayor Zoran Mamdani during his address to the UN General Assembly.
23: Prime Minister Benjamin Netanyahu described Mamdani as the, quote, anti-Semitic mayor of New York, and accused him of endangering Jewish New Yorkers.
24: Since you were elected mayor of this city, many Jews no longer feel safe in New York.
23: Mamdani has long been a critic of Netanyahu, at one point saying he would direct police to arrest the prime minister based on an international war crimes warrant. And today, he accused Netanyahu of repeating, quote, baseless lies meant to sanitize his genocide of Palestinians. Peter Harlambous, ABC News, New York.
21: And in Washington, the president winding down his state visit with Chinese President Xi Jinping.
25: We've had a tremendous visit from two spectacular people, and we've really enjoyed it, and I think we've made tremendous strides. We've made great strides, very positive for both countries.
21: The two leaders discussed several topics this week, including trade and artificial intelligence. Two Queens men now under arrest in connection with some disturbing sewer visits on city streets.
26: There's been several incidents in recent months where people are seen exiting manholes in different places in New York City. Police have charged Kevin Rodriguez and Samuel Reverend with trespassing and conspiracy. The latest incident was on Wednesday on the Upper East Side. Several people were spotted climbing out of a manhole by Park Avenue, East 61st Street. It's right near where World leaders were staying for the UN General Assembly. Police believe they have been looking for valuable items and metal in the sewer system. I'm Scott Pringle, WOR News.
21: There are allegations that New Jersey Lieutenant Governor Dale Caldwell acted inappropriately with women, and now Governor Mikey Sherrill is calling for her running mate to resign.
27: The governor put out a statement late Thursday saying the independent investigation found Dr. Caldwell engaged in serious repeated violations of state policy and failed to uphold the responsibilities of his office. Sherrill says she's giving him until Friday to step down. The 66-year-old Caldwell was the subject of an internal investigation that started earlier this year, although specific about the allegations were never made public. The governor did, however, say in her statement Thursday that the substantiated findings of sexual harassment is extremely troubling. No word yet if findings will lead to criminal or civil charges. Levon Putney, WOR News.
21: And Knicks captain Jalen Brunson prepping to host the season premiere of SNL this weekend.
28: The leader of the reigning NBA champion said he is a little nervous stepping onto the stage instead of the hardwood.
29: There'll be nerves for sure. There would definitely be some nerves. Hopefully, once the lights turn on, all that goes away.
28: Brunson said he is grateful for the opportunity as he is only the fifth professional basketball player to host the show. The King of New York will be joined by musical guest Cat's Eye for the premiere of season 52 on Saturday. I'm Leslie Radabali, WOR News.
21: It's 65 degrees out. Your WOR News time, 12:03.
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4: Well, our Weather Channel forecasts a coastal storm will impact weather across the tri-state area as we head from tomorrow into the weekend. Some sun today with gusty winds out of the northeast at a high of 68. Clouds will increase tonight down to 54. Expect gusty winds and afternoon showers tomorrow with a high of 69. And a windy and wet weekend with more rain as highs hit the mid-60s. I'm meteorologist Jeff Marr.
21: Well, the Yankees with a comeback 6-4 win over the Rays at the stadium. Now, due to the expected rain, Yankees...

0: Yeah. What's that? Welcome back in, Clay and Buck. We are rolling through the Friday edition of the program. I was trying right there. I take my earpiece out a lot of times, trying to write my challenge to Colin Kaepernick so that I could share it on social media. I've said I will give him $2 million to a charity that we mutually agree to if he will sit and go head to head with me for 1 hour on any subject under the sun. Almost had the perfect tweet drafted. And then they were in my ear saying, you're on. And unfortunately, sometimes you have to come back on the air before you can even send on that perfect tweet that you know it's going to do great numbers. Speaking of doing great numbers, we're joined now by Michael O'Keefe of Stifel. This is a top investment advisory firm across the United States. In fact, I am one of Stifel's clients. I have a great advisor that is plugged in with Stifel. And we're joined now by Michael O'Keefe. All right, tell me what the impact is, if at all, from a financial perspective, as I see the markets are up, still near record highs, from this China-United States state visit. Do we have any impact there that you can discern?
1: You know, I think the impact, interestingly, is sort of a calming on that dimension, right? So basically, trade truce extended through the beginning of January, January 10th to be specific. And so, essentially waiting for the next round in a way. Now, the U.S. is sort of expressing a desire for China to kind of fulfill its commitments, think things like soybeans, aircraft, or our ability to get to rare earths, for example. A second thing, which I think is calming from an investor perspective, is on the AI front, there's competition there. And I think both sides in their own way are essentially signaling we want to keep that competition going. So not a lot of regulatory controls, things like that. And then finally, I'd say behind closed doors, it was kind of reported that the two leaders discussed the importance of communications ongoing as it relates to military tensions, right? Don't let things build up. Let's keep talking just over time. So all in all, I would say viewed as a productive meeting. But as it relates to the markets, not that it's been calm. There have been other factors, think oil and things like that, that have been keeping things a little bit volatile. But when it comes to the meeting, a pretty good outcome.
0: S&P 500 is near record highs. We've got in fact, I'm looking at it right now. We are within, I don't know, a very small amount, about 80 overall points from all-time record highs. It's around 77.40 as I'm talking to you right now. Would you advise people to pay attention to the S&P 500 price at all at this point? Or are you just trust the markets, be there for long term, don't worry, even though we're near market highs?
1: Yeah, that's a good question. I kind of think of it as making sure people understand these ebbs and flows of the market, right? And so we can have markets go up. They're going to come down a little bit. They typically recover and they keep going. And so we have people, we guide people to be mindful of the level of the market, be aware of when we're hitting highs. You can kind of celebrate that. But it's the nature of the market for the market to pull back from time to time. In the current environment, you can kind of think of these tensions in place where we've got obviously inflation, oil, sort of Iran conflict, kind of stressing people out. Then you have things like AI and the productivity of AI on the positive side of things keeping people kind of optimistic. And in some ways, that overarching sort of strong economy, AI-driven opportunity is really causing things to fall to the positive side. But any little event, you know, a little stir up in the Middle East, you can see the market receding.
0: We're coming up on a break. I appreciate the time, Michael. When we come back, Isabel Brown is going to join us. I'm also going to get all your calls, including a lot of trash talk here on a Friday. We'll have some fun. Thanks for hanging.
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13: It's now 65 degrees at 1 o'clock. I'm Liz Warner. Coastal communities up and down the East Coast in New Jersey, New York, and Connecticut now bracing for what could be the rarest of September nor'easters headed our way. The MTA now warning customers there may be service disruptions this weekend.
14: MTA Chair Jan Oliber says wind is his biggest concern.
15: Wind usually, you know, equals down trees. And that's what we deal with in these kinds of conditions. We deal with it on the commuter railroads, and we deal with it on New York City Transit.
14: Buses are on standby for Metro North's New Haven and Hudson lines and for wherever else is needed in case rail or subway service is disrupted. Preparations are underway for possible coastal flooding at MTA rail yards in Coney Island and Howard Beach, and the MTA is banning empty tractor trailers and tandem trucks on its crossings through the weekend. I'm Scott Pringle, WOR News.
13: And in New Jersey, Lieutenant Governor Dale Caldwell now faces allegations of inappropriate behavior with women. Governor Mikey Sherrill now calling upon him to leave. She put out a statement that said the independent investigation found he engaged in serious, repeated violations of state policy, and he failed to uphold the responsibilities of his office. She says she's giving him until today to leave. And a growing response to concerns about AI. Lawmakers and tech executives continuing to meet on the issue, and this week in Paris, Pope Leo weighed in with some of his concerns.
16: Without a shared ethical foundation, the many channels of communication risk multiplying false information, and giving currency to words devoid of meaning, thereby hindering dialogue rather than fostering it. Artificial intelligence amplifies this problem.
13: A discount supermarket chain has announced some potential savings for its consumers. Aldi says it's cutting prices on nearly a third of the products it sells through at least the beginning of November. Meanwhile, PepsiCo is reportedly raising prices on some of its most popular items.
17: Bloomberg reporting that PepsiCo is raising prices on some of its popular snacks and drinks just months after cutting prices by as much as 15% in an effort to win back shoppers. Bloomberg says prices will rise on bags of Doritos, Ruffles, and Sun Chips, along with some Tostitos salsa and Fritos dips. Some soda prices are also expected to rise, with the changes coming as early as the end of this year or early 2020.
13: That's ABC's Stephanie Ramos. Knicks captain Jalen Brunson prepping to host the season premiere of SNL this weekend. The leader of the reigning NBA champ says he's a little nervous stepping onto the stage instead of the hardwood. He's going to be joined by musical guest Cat's Eye for the premiere of season 52 tomorrow. It's 65 degrees out. 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
4: Here's a WOR Weather Channel forecast. Gray heavy clouds blanket the city here, as we'll see strong gusty northeast winds, 73. Damp evening air carries a slight chance of rain, with soaking rains likely overnight. Low tonight near 60. 63 on Saturday, with howling winds and a good chance of rain. Richard DeWetting at the Weather Channel on 710 WOR.
13: Well, the Yankees with a comeback 6-4 win over the Rays. They're now due to expected rain. The Yankees and the Orioles will play a split day-night doubleheader today. The Mets dropped their finale in Texas 3-1. Last Mets series of the season begins in Washington tonight. 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
2: It's now 66 degrees, 3 o'clock. Good afternoon. I'm Liz Warner. Forecasters warning of a potential early autumn nor'easter. A powerful storm over the Atlantic is now gaining strength. It shifted toward the northeast. New York City is projected to get 2 to 3 inches of rain, with coastal flood warnings in place from North Carolina's Outer Banks to Long Island. Meanwhile, the MTA is warning customers there may be service disruptions this weekend. MTA Chair Jan Oliber says he's concerned about winds potentially bringing down trees onto the rail lines and causing outages.
3: New York City transit buses are always the MVP in bad weather. The bus command center is fully staffed up throughout the weekend and is prepared to manage service.
2: Buses are on standby for Metro-North's New Haven and Hudson lines. Organizers of the Global Citizens Music Festival have announced this week's event in Central Park has been canceled. Ticket holders will be automatically refunded. And there's a new message out from Iran on the sidelines of the ongoing UN General Assembly meetings. There are reports that Iran has presented a plan through mediators to reopen the Strait of Hormuz in 7 days if the U.S. agrees to its conditions. We get more from ABC's Karen Travers at the White House.
4: Not specific on what this is going to look like, but they pointed back to that memo of understanding from June. So essentially what we could be looking at is a plan that had already been put on the table, agreed to, fell apart, and maybe a repackaging of it and try to put this back together and see if this is something can move the needle forward right now.
2: And there are allegations that New Jersey Lieutenant Governor Dale Caldwell acted inappropriately with women, and now Governor Mikey Sherrill is calling upon him to resign.
5: The governor put out a statement late Thursday saying the independent investigation found Dr. Caldwell engaged in serious repeated violations of state policy and failed to uphold the responsibilities of his office. Sherrill says she's giving him until Friday to step down. The 66-year-old Caldwell was the subject of an internal investigation that started earlier this year, although specifics about the allegations were never made public. The governor did, however, say in her statement Thursday that the substantiated findings of sexual harassment is extremely troubling. No word yet if findings will lead to criminal or civil charges. Levon Putney, WOR News.
2: And Giants quarterback Jackson Dart's road to recovery is underway. The second-year signal caller underwent surgery today to repair the meniscus and the MCL in his left knee. He was hurt early in Big Blue's loss to the Los Angeles Rams Monday. His recovery timetable is pegged at 4 to 6 months, which could put him back on the field for the playoffs if the Giants got that far. 66 degrees out, it's now 3:03.
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6: I'm Adrian Watson with your WOR traffic. Westbound Bruckner accident before the Bronx River. Westbound Cross Bronx is Castle Hill out to the bridge. The inbound bridge is not bad. BQE is a mess already. Westbound from Queens Boulevard to Meeker. Problem number one, heavy again, Metropolitan Avenue past the Brooklyn Bridge. That's an accident. Inbound delays, Prospect to Atlantic Avenue. Outbound Brooklyn Bridge, that is absolutely loaded. In New Jersey, northbound side of Route 287 at Route 10 in Hanover, they're clearing a crash. 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Next traffic, 3:30 on 710 WOR.
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10: Here's the WOR Weather Channel forecast. Gray heavy clouds blanket the city here, as we'll see strong gusty northeast winds, 73. Damp evening air carries a slight chance of rain with soaking rains likely overnight. Low tonight near 60. 63 on Saturday with howling winds and a good chance of rain. Richard DeWedding at the Weather Channel on 710 WOR.
2: And we've just learned that New Jersey Lieutenant Governor Dale Caldwell has resigned, this following allegations of inappropriate sexual behavior with women. Yankees and the Orioles play a split day-night doubleheader today. The Mets drop their finale in Texas. Their last series of the season begins tonight in Washington. News sponsored by the 47 Morning Update. 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

0: should not be in the business of regime change, but I will always stand with movements for freedom and democracy.
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2: 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I do believe that when you feel powerless, you are powerless. And when we feel powerful,

0: You know, I say this all the time, that I believe that every man, woman, and child on this planet was designed by God. And of course, we have the choice between good and evil. And that God, like he gave you your individual fingerprint, your individual DNA, also gave you your unique and individual talent. Discovering your talent, I think, is the road to your best self and your best life, because you're fulfilling your destiny. Now, it's one thing to find your calling, but you also have to prepare for it. That's where our friends at Regent University come in. 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Academics now are grounded in a biblical worldview, which is so different than these woke universities. But students, they're not just preparing for a job or a career. They're preparing to find their God-given talents to lead, to serve, to make a difference. The Latin derivative of education means to bring forth from within. Regent has academic credentials to back up what they do, but also they want to find what your calling is and help you find your calling so that you can live your best life. They have more than 150 areas of study. Regent has been ranked among America's top national universities by U.S. News and World Report for 7 years. 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
7: It is now 66 degrees, 5 o'clock. I'm Liz Warner. Forecasts of severe flooding and wind damage from an anticipated nor'easter affecting millions along the East Coast. Governor Hochul declaring a state of emergency for all 5 boroughs, both Long Island counties and Westchester, in response to the rare weather. It's expected to last through Sunday.
8: Governor Hochul says New Yorkers along the shoreline and in low-lying coastal areas should take precautions. Forecasters say strong winds, rain, coastal flooding expected all weekend long on Long Island, in New York City, the lower mid-Hudson, prompting coastal flood warnings. She's urging folks to stay out of the water, avoid boating, with strong winds likely to create dangerous surf, life-threatening rip currents, and tall waves. The State Emergency Operations Center has also been activated. Jennifer Bolsoni, WOR News.
7: Now, the MTA warning customers there may be service disruptions this weekend due to the weather. MTA Chair Jano Lieber says they are ready to clear the debris so commuters can get around without a problem when the storm passes.
9: This is what we do. Crews are being deployed at strategic locations across the entire MTA regional network so they can respond quickly if and when there are any conditions.
7: This weekend's Global Citizen Music Festival in Central Park has been canceled due to the weather. Some 50,000 people had been expected to attend. And in New Jersey, Governor Sherrill announcing effective immediately a state of emergency for Atlantic, Burlington, Cape May, Cumberland, Middlesex, Monmouth, Ocean, and Salem counties. Also in New Jersey, following an investigation into allegations of sexual harassment, their Lieutenant Governor Dale Caldwell has resigned.
10: I gave the Lieutenant Governor until today to resign. He submitted his resignation to me this afternoon, which I accepted.
7: And apparently there's a new message out of Iran. It happened during the ongoing UN General Assembly meetings that Iran presenting a plan via mediators to, quote, reopen the Strait of Hormuz within 7 days. We get more from Karen Travers at the White House.
11: Not specific on what this is going to look like, but they pointed back to that memo of understanding from June. So essentially what we could be looking at is a plan that had already been put on the table, agreed to, fell apart, and maybe a repackaging of it and try to put this back together and see if this is something can move the needle forward right now.
7: Knicks captain Jalen Brunson preparing to host the season premiere of SNL.
12: The leader of the reigning NBA champion said he is a little nervous stepping onto the stage instead of the hardwood.
13: There'll be nerves for sure. There would definitely be some nerves. Hopefully, once the lights turn on, all that goes away.
12: Brunson said he is grateful for the opportunity as he is only the 5th professional basketball player to host the show. The King of New York will be joined by musical guest Cat's Eye for the premiere of season 52 on Saturday. I'm Leslie Radabali, WOR News.
7: It's 66 degrees out. 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
14: I'm Adrian Watson with your WOR traffic. Getting pounded on the Garden State Parkway. Southbound, usual heavy delays between Bloomfield and Union. Then you're slammed from Cranford all the way down to 132 in Island with an accident. Southbound side of 109 or the Turnpike are better through that general area. Westbound Route 3, a mess from the Western Spur, the Turnpike to Bloomfield Avenue in Clifton, and that's because of a crash. Southbound Western Spur, minor accident reported by Route 3. There is an event at the Meadowlands tonight, so lots of traffic. About 20, 25 minutes out, Lincoln and Holland Tunnels. This report is sponsored by the Ben Ferguson Podcast. Ben says if you're pro-Trump or believe in putting America first, then don't start your day without the Ben Ferguson Podcast. 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I'm Adrian Watson. 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
18: Here's your WOR Weather Channel forecast. We're in a wind advisory for the area till 6 a.m. Sunday. Coastal flood advisories continue for the area. This weekend could have 1 to 2 feet of inundation, especially across Long Island. And we are looking at the Jersey Shore as well, looking at some 1 to 2 foot water level rises across the area as well. Significant nor'easter moving in. Wind advisories out. Rain developing as we head through the night. Winds gusting to 40 miles an hour, lows in the mid-50s. 1 to 3 inch rains through the weekend total. Strong wind gusts over 45, 50 miles an hour. Highs in the 60s. Certainly be prepared for this one. I'm meteorologist Mark Thibodeau from the Weather Channel 710 WOR.
7: Well, now, due to the forecast, the Yankees and the Orioles will play a split day-night doubleheader today. The Mets dropped their finale in Texas 3-1. Now the last Mets series of the season begins in Washington tonight. 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I'm Liz Warner, 710 WOR.

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2: It's 66 degrees out, 5:30. I'm Liz Warner. A powerful nor'easter expected to batter the New York metro area this weekend. It's expected to start later this afternoon, the worst conditions lasting through early Sunday. Governor Hochul declaring a state of emergency for the five boroughs, both Long Island counties and Westchester. New York City projected to get some 2 to 3 inches of rain. Governor Mikey Sherrill declaring a state of emergency across 8 New Jersey counties. 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
3: I'm Adrienne Watson with your WOR traffic. If you plan on traveling tomorrow, New Jersey Transit is aware of the storm. There may be delays, so please be aware. And if you have a flight, please keep track of what the delays are at the airports. Right now, LaGuardia has a 3-hour delay, and Kennedy delays up to 1 hour. Surprisingly, Newark has no reported problems. Garden State Parkway southbound, your stop and go from Union all the way down to Island. That was a crash that was earlier blocking 3 lanes. Westbound 78, it's a 2-mile delay to 287. That accident is still there. 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I'm Adrienne Watson. Next traffic, 6 o'clock on 710 WOR.
2: Well, rain and high winds getting underway tonight. The high 72 degrees. Tomorrow, we are expecting more wind and real showers. The high 64. Sunday, the rain expected to continue. The high 67 degrees. Your WOR news time, 5:32.
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1: It's now 66 degrees, 6 o'clock at evening. I'm Liz Warner. A rare September nor'easter expected to last through Sunday. Prolonged heavy wind-driven rain and high winds up to 55 miles per hour. We are expecting what may amount to significant coastal flooding and wind damage. Here's ABC's Hannah Baton.
2: From the Carolinas to New York to Boston. Millions on alert for flooding, rough surf, and winds topping 60 miles per hour. Some areas could see half a foot of rain.
3: By high tide, we'll probably be fully surrounded.
2: On New York's beaches, crews are building sand dunes to protect the shoreline. In Connecticut, residents stocking up on essentials like batteries, flashlights, and gas.
1: Governor Hochul declaring a state of emergency for the five boroughs, including Long Island counties and Westchester County. The city, northeastern Jersey, and lower Hudson Valley expected to pick up some 1.5 to 3 inches of rain. Governor Mikey Sherrill declaring a state of emergency across 8 counties. That's Atlantic, Burlington, Cape May, Cumberland, Middlesex, Monmouth, Ocean, and Salem. This weekend's Global Citizen Music Festival event in Central Park has been canceled due to the weather, and a chance of rain will be in the forecast through Monday morning. Then nice fall weather is expected to follow. New Jersey Governor Mikey Sherrill now says her second-in-command has stepped down over allegations of acting inappropriately with women.
4: Governor Sherrill says Lieutenant Governor Dale Caldwell turned in a resignation letter Friday.
5: His decision will allow us to move forward.
4: Picking Acting Comptroller Shirley Imahilu to fill Caldwell's role as Secretary of State, since that office oversees elections coming in just over a month, but says her independent investigation laid out evidence of sexual harassment and ethics violations.
5: An attempt to hire someone he was dating.
4: Says he did not disclose they were dating. Now, Caldwell's attorney put out a statement saying he made a good faith mistake interpreting ethics rules, did not, however, misuse his office. Still, the governor says as far as she's concerned,
5: we can no longer tolerate the culture of silence.
4: Levon Putney, WOR News.
1: 66 degrees, it's now 6:02.
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7: I'm Adrian Watson with your WOR traffic. Westbound cross Westchester, brutal from 684 to the Tappan Zee Bridge. Had a couple of accidents along the way. And then the southbound hutch loaded to Mamaroneck Avenue. Southbound any other road through that part of Westchester is going to be an improvement. Southbound Deegan delays. It's Van Cortlandt Park to the Cross Bronx. Northbound Bruckner to the Cross Bronx. Westbound Cross Bronx is Bruckner to the bridge. Inbound bridge about a 15 to 20 minute delay in general. Northbound West Side is 80s on up. The FDR northbound delays begin in the 70s. 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I'm Adrian Watson. Next traffic, 7 o'clock on 710 WOR.
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1: Due to the forecast, Yankees and Orioles play a split day-night doubleheader today, and the Mets begin their last series of the season in Washington tonight. 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At the closing bell today on Wall Street, the Dow gained 478 points, the S&P 500 added 39 points, and the NASDAQ rose 129 points. It's now 6:05, 65 degrees. 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
17: Jesse Kelly Show. Let's have some fun on a Friday, a glorious Friday. Sit back and celebrate. You have survived another week, and it's weekend time, baby, and we are going to have such a fun show for you tonight on the world famous Jesse Kelly Show, because it's an Ask Dr. Jesse Friday. And we have all these questions, from voting for the lesser of two evils. Is Ukraine jacking up the cost of diesel on purpose? Is this to get Trump? Why haven't there been arrests of Obama and his minions for what they pulled against Trump? All that, food challenges, history stuff. Is the media just blind to reality? So much more coming up on the world famous Jesse Kelly Show. There's even dating questions. Now, before we get to that, I want to do this. Guy emails, it's a long email, I'm not going to read the whole thing. His name is Dave. But he's talking about the midterms and

0: It is the Jess and Kelly Show. Remember, if you miss any part of the show, you can download it iHeart, Spotify, iTunes, Master Ninja, Jesse. I have recently found myself watching a ton of videos online of people taking on food challenges. I think I could take some of the spicy challenges, but some of these people take down 6, 7, 8 pounds of grub in under an hour. Which would you rather face, menu whisperer, volume or spice? Well, I think it would have to be spice for me. Now, I like spicy food. I do. But I'm not over the top with it. I definitely like some heat to my food. But I don't want my face melting off. I want to enjoy a meal. I don't want to look at it as a strength challenge of some kind. Just add a little heat to my meal and I'm fine. I think it would have to be spice. And the reason I say it would have to be spice is this. I know you're about to make fun of me. Okay. I understand when I tell you this story, you're going to make fun of me, but here it is. A couple weeks ago, Ab and I go out to this little local diner in our area. We go out to, it's for dinner, Saturday night. We go out to this local diner, and they were having steak specials there. I sit down, we sit down at the table, we get ready to order food. I like ribeyes and I like fillets. I like them both. They have an 8-ounce fillet on the menu. I'm getting ready to order the 8-ounce fillet. Our waiter, good kid, said, "Hey, man, you've got to try our ribeye. I'm telling you, you've got to try this ribeye. It's amazing." Well, I love a good ribeye. It didn't take a lot to talk me into it. I order the 16-ounce ribeye. 16-ounce ribeye, right? I order a side of mac and cheese because I'm an American. Other than that, nothing else. Ribeye, mac and cheese, drinking of water. I couldn't finish the whole thing. Chris is asking how much was left. I bet there were 4 ounces left, 3 or 4 ounces left. Now, if you're a dude, I know you're typing out an insulting email right now, and I deserve it. And I'm telling you, for most of my life, that would have been no problem. I mean, gosh, 20-year-old Jesse, you bring me 2 of them bad boys, I'll take them both down. I can't eat like I used to eat now. And it drives me crazy because it was delicious and I'm still taking bites and I'm getting full and I'm all, there's no way I'm full. I haven't fit. I can't eat a 16-ounce steak now. What, Chris? Chris said those food challenge guys that eat a lot stretch their stomachs out with water. Look, I know I'm behind on the techniques, but I'm telling you, I just can't eat like I used to. And it's kind of embarrassing. It's humiliating. I had to ask the waiter for a to-go box for my steak. Oh, I know, Chris. I know. Well, I couldn't. I'm not going to leave it there. Steak is expensive now. It's steak. It sucks. Anyway, spices, I think. Spice would be me. Hey, Jesse. First, just let me ask you why you didn't go into your son's room and call him a pink flower for missing school last week. Oh, I did. I most definitely did. Second, I've been reading articles about some of the press have been banned and Fox News's White House Bureau or something said they weren't going to cover it anymore in protest. Here's my question. Do you think the press realizes they are no longer relevant? Most people I know don't watch or listen to any mainstream unless they are a filthy commie. What say you? Does the media realize it's irrelevant? This is the best way I can describe this. There are certain industries, certain walks of life that self-importance really, really seems to grow. I'll put it that way. And oftentimes it is justified. Doctors, the medical profession. Doctors are pretty cocky sometimes. They have a skill set other people don't have, a skill set people want and need. Doctors are pretty friggin' cocky sometimes. They have this God complex. I know a bunch of crap you don't know. Doctors. Law enforcement. They know how important they are. They know that they are the thing standing between you and me and bad guys. And sometimes law enforcement guys are pretty cocky about that. The media breeds these people. The media people are taught from the earliest time they start journalism school in college. Media people are taught that they are honestly the warriors of our society. That is what they are taught. They are. And a few of the idiots have come out and said things like, I think her name was Kathy Turr. She compared herself to a fireman, like a fireman running towards the blaze. We have to stand up to power. I mean, like, that's how these people see themselves. That it doesn't matter what the ratings look like. You know, you look at the ratings, no one's watching CNN, and you say to yourself, don't these people understand they're irrelevant? These people are not capable of understanding they're irrelevant. These people think they are America. They do. They believe their job is to protect the communist revolution, to stand up against any opponents to the communist revolution. They think they are America. Here is Jen Psaki.
1: It's about Trump and the White House wanting to shape who the media are, who get to cover them and make it fully sycophants. They want outlets to write complimentary pieces about them. That's not what the media or the press corps does. The press is there to question, they're there to test, they're there to hold power to account. And I know that from doing probably thousands of briefings in front of press who were asking difficult questions. And guess what? We never did kick them out of the building.
0: They're there to hold power to account. Look, I don't see them that way, and you don't see them that way. You know they're dirty commies destroying the country. But they see themselves as being really, really important. So you could hold up the ratings in front of that crew at CNN and say, I don't know who you think you are, but no one even watches your show anymore. Wouldn't sway them a bit. They still feel like they're the protectors of the republic. I don't understand it. All right. We have so much to get to. Those ICE protests in Austin, where did they go? We'll talk more about fraud. We'll talk about Canada briefly. 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
7: It is now 67 degrees out, 7 o'clock at evening. I'm Liz Warner. Coastal communities bracing for some very poor weather. A state of emergency now declared for all 5 boroughs, all of Long Island and Westchester, ahead of this weekend's expected nor'easter. The storm moving up the eastern seaboard slowly, bringing with it strong winds and rough surf. New Yorkers on Long Island, the city, and lower Manhattan have been told to take precautions and avoid travel this weekend. The city, northeast Jersey, and the lower Hudson Valley expected to pick up 1.5 to 3 inches of rain. Meanwhile, the MTA is in prep mode, anticipating downed trees and power lines. MTA Chair Jenna Lieber.
8: We have debris trains, trucks, chainsaws ready to go. So if and when that happens, we will be ready to deal with it promptly and effectively.
7: And this weekend's Global Citizen Music Festival in Central Park has been canceled due to the weather. And aside from beaches being closed, towns around New Jersey also canceling events.
9: Saturday's Oktoberfest event in Bergen County's borough of Wycliffe Lake has been scrapped. The annual Fall Fest in Montclair canceled, and down the shore in Wildwood. City officials say organizers rescheduled this weekend's monster truck races on the beach for October 17th and 18th. Levon Putney, WOR News.
7: Also in Jersey, after calls for his resignation over allegations of inappropriate behavior toward women, including sexual harassment, New Jersey's Lieutenant Governor Dale Caldwell has stepped down. Governor Sherrill.
10: As a former federal prosecutor, I wanted to make sure everyone was treated fairly and justly. This investigation was thorough and it was impartial.
7: Sherrill says the report from the independent investigation lays out substantial evidence of sexual harassment and a pattern of ethics violations. And a hit-making lineup will take to the stage at this year's iHeartRadio Jingle Ball.
11: 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And as always, the Jingle Ball will give back to the community in the spirit of the season. 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
7: It's now 66 degrees out. 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
12: With your WOR traffic, believe it or not, they're battling a brush fire on the westbound Southern State before Franklin Avenue. Those delays go back to the Meadowbrook Parkway. The westbound LIE heavy into Queens, so is the westbound side of the Northern State Parkway. Outbound Brooklyn Bridge, there's a stall by the BQE. The BQE still especially heavy westbound from Queens Boulevard all the way down to the Brooklyn Bridge. Inbound delays from the Belt Merge up to the Brooklyn Bridge as well. In New Jersey, northbound Garden State Parkway, 143 Irvington, it's a car fire. Delays go back for over 2 miles. 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
15: Here's your WOR Weather Channel forecast. We're in a wind advisory for the area till 6 a.m. Sunday. Coastal flood advisories continue for the area. This weekend could have 1 to 2 feet of inundation, especially across Long Island. And we are looking at the Jersey Shore as well, looking at some 1 to 2 foot water level rises across the area as well. Significant nor'easter moving in. Wind advisories out. Rain developing as we head through the night. Winds gusting to 40 miles an hour, lows in the mid-50s. 1 to 3 inch rains through the weekend total. Strong wind gusts over 45, 50 miles an hour. Highs in the 60s. Certainly be prepared for this one. I'm meteorologist Mark Thibodeau from the Weather Channel 710 WOR.
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7: Well, the Yankees lost to the Orioles this afternoon, 10-2. 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And tonight, the Mets begin their last series of the season in Washington, D.C. And Giants quarterback Jackson Dart's road to recovery is underway. The second-year signal caller underwent surgery today to repair the meniscus and MCL in his left knee. Your next news, 7:30. 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I'm Liz Warner, 710 WOR.
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0: It is the Jesse Kelly Show. Another hour of the Jesse Kelly Show on a glorious Friday, an Ask Dr. Jesse Friday. And I will get back to the questions on the protests, the riots in Austin that seem to disappear. Someone wants to talk about my steroids. Someone wants to talk about the fraud task force, all that, Canada and more coming up this hour. I want to address something that some people were trying to make into a bit of a controversy, and I understand why, but I just want to address something really quickly. Xi Jinping, as you know, yesterday, he came and met with Trump in the White House. It's a big deal. The two most powerful leaders in the world, they have a summit at the White House, and they talk about things. It's a big deal. It's one of those things the entire world will cover. They gave us a panda named Ping Ping.
1: The giant panda has been an envoy of friendship between the Chinese and Americans. Here, I have a piece of good news. In a few days, two pandas, Ping Ping and Fu Shuang, will come to their new home in...
0: Yeah, we got it. During their little White House tour, I mentioned this last night, you probably already saw the video of it, Trump was showing Xi Jinping the wall of presidential portraits. Every president gets a portrait. They put it up on the wall. And remember, Trump put up Joe Biden's portrait as a picture of an auto pen. Trump, we talked about this last night, Trump and Xi Jinping, they're looking at the portraits. They get to Joe Biden's. You can't really hear what's being said, but clearly Trump says, check out this one. And they both get a big belly laugh about the whole thing. All right. I have seen quite a bit today of people complaining about that. And I'm not just talking about the commies. I'm talking about people who are allegedly on our side complaining, hey, this is low class. Hey, you can't laugh with a dirtball foreign leader and take sides. Hey, Joe Biden was a president. You may not like him, but he was president of the United States of America. Okay. All right. I just want to say this. You are aware that Joe Biden, and we're talking about the commies around him. We all know Joe Biden wasn't functional. You are aware that Joe Biden attempted to lock Donald Trump in a cage for 20 years, right? This wasn't just a Democrat op. We know that Nathan Wade, the prosecutor in Georgia, we know he was coordinating with the White House. We have the evidence now. Joe Biden was trying to lock up

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